I'm all okay, I'ma kill him. That means I'm great, and my great track keys on my way to my babe. Why you stay like him? I'm not a king, I'm a prophet. You're not a home, you a office. On the ways I cause, on my face and them guys. Yo, I'm sick if I'm honest. Boy's barely honest. I can't reach your face, your name in them pockets. Yeah, you rapping real good, but just acting for the looks, sir. Face off, pays off, eating self-serve. Oh, you irked with your day job. Jake said lay off, I gave him a layup. He gave me a leg up. You stepping on Legos, oh, it hurts. When they stab you in the back, when they tell you that you're first, but really you're just last. Oh, it hurts. When they stab you in the back, when they tell you that you're first.

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2: 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And you're not playing all the time in the gap, because we know he's not from the flats. 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

Saunders, non-stopping. We both know that you don't know enough to know that you know nothing. Smoking out Wexford heads with me expert breath at his ball coffin. I've been on me moty, but they don't know nothing about me. 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Yeah.

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3: Happy Thursday. Welcome to the show. You are listening to Carl, Roz and Ash, and we're here till 10 a.m. this morning.
4: I feel like Thursdays really come into their own in the summer.
5: It definitely slaps different.
4: It hits so hard. Especially coming about 5, 6 o'clock. Everybody outside the pubs having a post-work drink. I always used to dream of having a job where it was kind of the natural move to leave the office at 5 o'clock and go straight to the pub.
3: It's that could still happen. If Carol and I don't like you much longer.
6: Yeah. And in fairness though, there'd be a lot of you listening as well who wouldn't be in the office setting, but maybe you can just at the end of the day kick back the lovely lawn, have a little bit of a little drink to yourself. I don't know what it'd be. That sounds like heaven.
4: Are you all right? Are you all right? We're just feeling a bit whimsy this morning.
3: You're fantasizing about 5 p.m. and it's 6 a.m. in the morning.
4: I do have to give a slight warning for the piece of content we're going to talk about in the next few minutes' time. It includes warts. So
5: the bloody wart.
4: You don't like it, now you know. After BB Rexha, we'll talk about that. This is New Religion on 2FM.

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1: Trigger warning, if you're eating your breakfast right now, we're about to talk about warts. Sorry, this has to be the last time we talk about this unless some divine intervention comes into my life. Basically, I mentioned on Monday's show that I have a wart on the back of my foot.
2: Yeah.
1: It has been causing me some bother. It has been growing and I went to try get it frozen off at the doctor's the other day and they basically said, no, it's actually too hard for the ointment to penetrate. It won't work.
2: The medical term was crusty.
1: I didn't want to use that so early.
2: Literally the word.
0: But you need to soften your wart.
2: Now, can I just like really just to paint the picture here? And I won't get too graphic, but you know the way if you picture a wart, everyone's thinking that's something that's like a little bit of a dot, a small thing here or there. This thing is an absolute mountain on the back of your leg.
1: About the size of a €1 coin.
2: It's a big
0: but
2: yoke.
0: It's big. Like, big I could get my hiking boots on and go up it.
1: It's big yeah, and she's good. Thick.
2: The next hike like book is going to involve your wart.
1: So essentially, the doctor gave me some ointment to put on it over many months and hope that that kind of helps. But the problem is, I'm getting married in a month and I was hoping the issue would be solved quicker than that. And I asked yesterday on the show, if anybody knows of a cure for warts, let me know. And by God, we'll be inundated with potential cures. Ronnie said, there's a cure for warts in a holy well beside the chapel in Kinnaly in County Fermanagh. I'm writing all these down.
2: Yeah, so a specific cure for warts, not just for for other ailments. Like this is a holy well dedicated to wart cure.
0: So there's a holy well in Belmullet that's dedicated to eye care.
2: What?
0: Yeah. Elaine says there's a tomb in Newtown, Trim, County Meath, called the Jealous Man and Woman. Get a pin, make the sign of the cross on the wart, and leave the pin on the tomb. As pin rusts, the wart will disappear.
1: I'm going to Trim this weekend for a hen.
2: This is absolutely bonkers.
1: This is the perfect hen activity.
0: Yeah.
2: Another one. There's a well in County Monaghan that cures warts. What the hell is going on with these wells?
1: Tracy says, Ash, you could get Carol or Roz to buy the wart off you. Doesn't have to be expensive, just a transaction. Do the exchange and then it'll disappear without you even noticing. Note, the wart will not...

0: grow on whoever buys it off you. Now, she's left a winky face after that.
1: Don't believe her.
0: Send me €2.
1: I will not be sending you a cent. Okay, you need to pay me for listening to your war chat for the last few days. You're getting nothing.
2: Donna says, cut a potato in half and rub the potato juice all over it. Then bury the spud when it rots in soil so basically it gets rid of the wart.
0: When it rots in the soil. Oh my God. And then Mark says, to clear your wart, you must go to St. Bridget's Shrine in Foggart in Dundalk, County Louth, and bathe your feet in the stream that runs through. It should be gone in a few days.
2: Now, we do want to say Ash will continue with her medical journey with the doctor. But you might try some of these. I reckon you should go to Trim to that well because it might be well warted.
1: Ah! Wow!

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0: This is 2FM Breakfast. Carl, Roz and Aisling with you. Happy Thursday.
1: This is an interesting one and I kind of want to get your perspective on it. A new Instagram page has launched. It's called Official Unofficial Time. And in their bio it says Official Marathon Time Integrity Unit. So protecting the integrity of the marathon, upholding chip times and exposing basically runners online and their inflated times. Okay. So what they do is, when there's a big marathon that's happening, whether it's a half, a full, all over the world, and lots of influencers or running pages, whatever, go and do it, they double check that the times they have shared on their personal page match up with the official times. And if they don't, they basically post the top discrepancies.
2: Because isn't it when you do a marathon, you get a chip time, which is your official time, because that's from like line to line.
1: Line to line.
2: Whereas you could potentially game the system by giving the time that was on the clock when you crossed the line.
1: So a lot of people are using tracking apps. Okay, right. And they might maybe stop the app if they need to go to the toilet and restart it.
2: Yes.
1: You know, stuff like that might be happening.
3: But your app time is always going to be shorter because you're running, like, when you're running an actual race, like, there's twists and turns and you veer from left to right on the course.
2: Could
3: so you will always run a small bit longer than the distance.
1: Yeah. And I think a lot of people, like, a marathon's, what, 41 kilometres?
2: 42.
1: There you go, 42.
3: You wouldn't know, Ros, but Carol,
1: I would have stopped my watch at 41. Anyway, so a lot of people maybe are stopping their watch at 42, but the actual official marathon might be 42.5. You know the way how they're all a little bit different. So essentially this page has come out now. It's growing in popularity. It's on almost like, I think it's on 45,200 followers.
2: I'm going to
3: follow
2: that.
3: Okay,
1: so I was going to ask, were you guys on board? Because obviously we don't like the idea of, like, you know, landslide trolling online,

0: but it does give an air of accountability. They are kind of only calling out people who maybe have big deals with running brands or sell running plans.
1: Okay, fair
0: enough. So it is like you need to be very honest about your timing.
2: But sorry, like that, like you're lying to people in that case. Like, do you know what I mean? You're selling something off the back of an untruth, which I think is like that. That's if it was a company that was in like the medical profession, or if it was a regulated body, they'd be called out for it. So why shouldn't someone else who's lying?
1: Like, what age are you making up a different time?
2: Nonsense.
1: You feckin' idiot.
2: Exactly.
1: You did it in the time and you just stand by it.
2: Grow up.
1: Grow.
0: There's been huge discrepancies. We have like 9 minute discrepancies. That's kind of one of the biggest. I've seen 20 minutes.
1: What?
0: Yeah. Now, I did do some research. Ashbourne.
2: Oh, yes! Dragger Ross!
1: No.
0: When you did your half marathon in Dublin recently, you came on air.
1: I'll tell you what I said. I said an hour 55.
0: And she wasn't lying. I checked it. Oh. I really thought you'd be lying, and you weren't.
2: Damn it.
0: Well done.

0: 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On the way, I have a very interesting story regarding lifts. If anyone has a fear of lifts, you might not like this story, just so you know.
1: Oh, brilliant stuff. Also, in a few minutes' time, we'll be giving you the first question to the A to Z quiz today.
2: But now it's 6:30. Time to head over to the newsroom and get the headlines.
3: Good morning. The Labour Court will today hold talks aimed at resolving a pay dispute at the National Ambulance Service. A 24-hour strike by SIPTU and Unite members curtailed services on Tuesday, and a two-day work stoppage is planned for next week. Workers will not continue absorbing the pressure of rising living costs without meaningful action on pay. That's the message from the Forsa trade union this morning. It'll demand a better deal on public sector pay at its annual conference in Killarney. Revenue has confirmed that homeowners who build modular homes in their back garden will be liable to pay a separate local property tax on that home. The proposal to grant planning exemptions for modular homes in back gardens was brought to the Cabinet last month in a bid to help ease the housing crisis. And the weather forecast this morning will be cloudy with scattered showers for most, but drier weather

0: Good morning. What's the story? You are listening to Carol, Roz and Ash. And in about, I shouldn't have done the maths here, but what?
1: An hour and a half.
2: So a little bit less than an hour and a half.
0: We do the A to Z quiz. 10,000 euro on the line.
2: Yeah. So if you can beat the alphabet in 90 seconds, you will win yourself 10,000 euro. But we like to reward all of you who listen at this hour of the morning, all right? And this is something new that we've started. So you can either gatekeep this and not tell anyone, or you can spread the word. We are going to be giving away the first question on the A to Z quiz every single day at this time.
1: Yeah, the player yesterday, Louisa, she was the first person to use this advantage. And by God, did she. She had the answer straight out before Carl could even ask the question. That could be you today. And this is the question you need to know. What A is the Ulster county containing the Giant's Causeway?
0: Okay, so as soon as Carl begins that question, just come in hot with the answer. You can also get your name in the hat to come on and play the quiz now. Text A to Z and your name to 087 187 9200.

0: and breakfast with Carl, Roz, and Aisling.
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0: 2FM Breakfast. You are with Carol, Roz and Aisling. Good morning.
1: Right. Mention this. If you have a fear of lifts, not a great story to be listening to, but I'm going to bring it to you anyway. Have you never gotten stuck in a lift?
0: Haven't, no, actually, thank God.
1: I got trapped in a lift before.
0: Did you?
1: Really? Yeah, for about an hour and a half.
0: Really?
1: You had to wait for the fire. It was in Barcelona.
0: Barcelona.
1: It was absolutely boiling as well.
0: Yeah. Did you have to ring the bell and all?
1: We had to ring the bell. The only thing is, one thing that made it not as scary as it would be in other cases was that we were still very close to the ground floor, so we could still see out the door. It was a glass door.
0: Oh, that kind of helps.
1: We could still see what was going on, so it wasn't like you were trapped between floors.
2: Did you feel like you're in the red light district in Amsterdam?
0: Did you start doing your routine?
1: I just started, yeah, rubbing my arse up against the glass. No, so this is the closest I'll ever get to it. This is a story about how experts are warning lift safety could be compromised because capacity rules haven't kept up with rising average body weight. Okay? So lift passenger limits are still largely based on outdated 1970s assumptions.
0: No way.
1: About average weight. Now, there's lots of things that would contribute to this, to like the average weight of someone getting into a lift. Things like people's height, people's, you know, body mass, what they're carrying with them, all of those different things.
0: But also, the 1970s, like, they probably ate a lot better than we do now.
1: Yeah,
0: let's
1: exactly.
0: Let's call a spade a spade.
1: Well, in the 70s, average weights were around, for men, 75 kilos, and for women, 65 kilos. Today's average weights are closer to men, 86 kilos, and women, 73 kilos. So, kind of in both cases, they're up by close to 10 kilos, which if you think about it, if you've got a lift with 10 people in terms of its capacity.
0: 10 siblings, perhaps.
1: 10 siblings, exactly. You could be pushing it up 100 kilos over what it's designed to take.
0: So like an extra person.
1: Yeah.
0: And
1: extra two people.
2: Can we just say as well, especially with everyone carrying around tote bags at the moment, people be carrying around their kitchen sink in there.
0: They do.
1: Yeah.
2: They do. 5 kg.
0: And laptops in the bags.
2: Yeah.
0: And very heavy stuff they didn't have years ago.
1: I'd say my backpack weighs about 10 kilos. Between like...
0: Yeah, it does. It looks like you're going on a big adventure.
1: MacBook and all of these different things. Anyway, research looked at 112 lifts across Europe made between 1970 and 2024. So between 1972 and 2002, lift manufacturers gradually increased assumed passenger weights. But after 2002, most manufacturers stopped adjusting for increasing body weight trends. They just kind of said, we're fine with that. Isn't that absolutely nuts? So they said the potential consequences include longer waits / journey times on the lift. So the lift might just move slower. Because it's lifting more weight. Overcrowding, because there's just literally more people taking up more space in a smaller area. And then possible safety concerns. Now, in fairness, it is said, like, they whenever they would have designed these, they would always be designed to take more weight than what it says. But, you know, so there is a bit of wriggle room there. But it's still an interesting one.
0: And I would often kind of have a look and I'd count.
2: Me too.
0: If I thought it was getting a bit squashy.
1: You'd leave.
0: I would count how many people were there.
1: Mm-hmm.
0: I'd be going, you with your tote bag, feck off.
1: Good luck.
0: Get the next one.
1: Good luck.
3: Game.

0: 2FM Breakfast. You are with Carl, Roz and Aisling. Guten Morgen to you.
1: In about 15 minutes time, I'm going to be unnecessary Aisling Bonner.
0: I don't think so. You never know, we'll lose German. You never know, there's a lot of Germans.
2: So delighted with herself.
1: In a few minutes time, well, about 10 minutes time, I'm going to be asking you, have you ever rescued an animal? It can be like a cat, a dog or wildlife.
2: Oh, this is
1: because I would like to know, because I currently am in my Snow White era. Now, this is actually happening. I haven't actually told you yet what is going on in my garden.
2: What?
0: You're rescuing animals.
1: Well, I'm actually, there's one animal and I am kind of, I suppose, doing the job of the wildlife rescue at the moment. I'm under instruction to look after and care for this animal over the next week.
2: Oh, wow.
0: God. I'm hooked.
2: A lot of responsibility. I don't know if I'd be up for that.
1: You have three kids.
2: I just ring an expert. Yeah,
0: as a childless woman, I'd say she could handle it.
1: Yeah, I'm fine.
0: Okay, so we want to know, when have you rescued an animal? We'll be chatting about that soon.

0: Breakfast with Carl, Roz and Aisling.
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15: It's 7 o'clock. Good morning, I'm Emma Cunahan. Both sides in the dispute which significantly impacted ambulance services this week are due to attend talks at the Labour Court this morning. It's hoped the talks with representatives from the SIP2 and Unite trade unions, as well as HSE management, will lead to a basis for a resolution of the pay dispute. A 24-hour strike on Tuesday left less than half of ambulances on the roads. A further 2-day stoppage is planned next week, with 3 days of action on the cards for the following week. The trade union will today demand a better deal on public sector pay that must address wider issues such as housing affordability and remote and flexible working arrangements. The union is holding its biennial conference.

0: In Killarney today. From there, our work and technology correspondent Brian O'Donovan.
1: FORSA is the country's largest public sector trade union, and this week's conference comes ahead of talks on the next public sector pay deal, which are expected to begin in the coming weeks. Addressing delegates at the opening of the conference yesterday evening, the General Secretary of FORSA, Kevin Callanan, said that when the Taoiseach attends today, they will be respectful, but they will make sure he leaves knowing exactly what workers need, a public sector pay deal that is better than previous agreements, covering wider areas such as housing, public services and flexible working.
0: The US President Donald Trump has told Chinese leader Xi Jinping that the two superpowers would have a fantastic future together. He made his comments at talks between the two leaders in Beijing. President Trump said their relationship will be better than ever before. The discussions, which took place behind closed doors, just concluded in the past hour. Revenue have confirmed that homeowners who build modular homes in their back garden will be liable to pay a separate local property tax on that home. The proposal to grant planning exemptions for modular homes of up to 45 square metres in back gardens was brought to Cabinet last month in a bid to help ease the housing crisis.
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0: Cloudy with scattered showers for most, for drier weather with sunny spells later, and top temperatures 10 to 13 degrees.
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5: Tusnota Imala Ohaclia in Dublin. Inbound delays are building on the Old Cabra Road at Hanlon's Corner. Also on the Phibsborough Road inbound between Crossguns Bridge and Doyle's Corner. And there's a queue forming on the South Circular Road southbound from the Cunningham Road Junction towards the St John's Road Junction. Agus Oyas Igurkig, Fernhill Road Upper in Carrigaline in Cork is closed for the next few weeks, but a diversion is in place via the N28. Send us a text when it's safe to do so to 51552.
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6: In football, there was a controversial 99th minute penalty awarded in last night's Celtic and Hearts game. Hearts boss Derek McInnes described the penalty as disgusting.
7: Oh no!
6: He did.
7: Who's after ticket? No.
6: The win leaves Celtic a point behind Scottish Premiership leaders Hearts before the sides meet in Glasgow on Saturday. Elsewhere, Man City have kept their title hopes alive despite resting key players in an easy 3-0 win over Crystal Palace.
7: After you finish this, I want to talk about the Celtic game again.
6: Okay, great. Yeah. And it's a big weekend in GAA on Saturday. Down take on Leitrim in the Tailteann Cup round one. Sunday's a big one with Dublin taking on Westmeath in the Leinster Senior Football Championship, and in the Ulster final, Monaghan take on Armagh at 4:15 PM.
7: That's Celtic game. That's like a winner takes all. Like whoever wins that game wins the entire
6: wins
7: league.
6: The league. Yeah. That's exciting.
7: It's going to be very exciting. Like that's, if you want to jump in a bandwagon, and I'm great at identifying a bandwagon when there's one there.
6: It's your special skill.
7: This is the one to jump on. Let's
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7: How are y'all getting on? Happy Thursday. Hope you're having a great one so far. If you're just joining us here on 2FM Breakfast, Carl, Roz and Ash here with you. And we've loads on the way between now and 10 o'clock.
6: Yes, we do. Beat That is coming up shortly. I'm currently on top. And I think it's your pick today, Carl.
7: And I have an absolute belter. And do you know what? I've taken inspiration from one of our colleagues for this. That's all I'm saying. Okay. But I promise you, this is an unbelievable tune.
6: More confident than you usually are. In the next few minutes as well, we're going to want to hear from, you know, heroes. Not all heroes wear capes type of situation. People who've rescued animals.
10: Indeed. So if you've ever rescued wildlife or an animal, get in touch. 0871 879 200 51552. Tell us your story.
6: We're kicking off the air with a bit of Bruno Mars. I just might.

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1: I've been keeping a secret. So on Monday, on my way home, I get a call from my husband, Zach, which is so weird to call him a husband.
0: It is.
1: And he said, Roz, we have an injured fox in the garden.
2: Now, wouldn't you be so proud of Zach there now?
1: I know, wouldn't you?
2: What a good husband.
1: I know, he knew exactly. He said, Roz is going to love this.
0: Yeah.
1: So I said, I'm on the way. Okay, so I needed to go back, assess the situation.
0: Yeah.
1: So I did what you do.
0: Set up a cordon.
1: No, when you find wildlife that is possibly unwell or injured, you keep your distance, take a zoomed in video, zoomed in photo, GPS location, and then give a scan of the area so the rescue people can kind of know what they're dealing with.
0: Wow.
2: I'm glad you keep a distance, because I think we've learned that keeping your distance from wildlife over the last couple of weeks when it comes to cruises is a good thing.
1: Exactly, yes. Yeah. Exactly. So I did that. I sent it off to Kildare Wildlife Rescue. They're amazing.
0: Yeah.
1: Up Kildare.
0: Up Kildare. Yeah. For some reason, they seem to be the ones.
1: The ones, yes, indeed. They have, like, I think they have really good ambassadors and people who work for them that are doing very well on social media that share the rescue stories.
0: And they most kind of go beyond Kildare, obviously, as well.
1: Ah, they do. Yeah. So I got in touch with Kildare Wildlife Rescue. You kind of email them, you send them all the details. Where are you back in 5 minutes? Mm. And they said, look, go out and take a video and walk towards the fox so we can just actually get a closer look at how bad the leg is, right?
0: Oh, so was the fox just kind of lying there with a dodgy leg?
1: Just lying there in the middle of the day, which is kind of rare unless they're sunbathing, but they'd usually sunbathe kind of up a little bit high. Anyway, so I walk towards the fox, get a close up. Back leg gone.
2: Oh,
1: as
2: no.
1: In, like, it's not off.

0: dry. I'm a little bit dry.
1: No, okay.
0: No, you know my expression of like, it's gone, as in like, yeah, broken or something, like it's, they can't walk on it. So I get the video. So they're like, okay, it's a vixen. She's mobile.
2: Yeah.
0: She does have a bad leg. So
1: she's got a phone.
2: You're so annoying.
0: Ash, you're so annoying. Anyway, so they said, the plan in place is, we're not going to come get the fox because the fox is able to move.
2: Yeah.
1: Okay.
0: And it just might be that the fox needs to recover from the injury. You know, they're quite hardy. So you're now working for us, essentially. You have been given a job. I was like, oh my God, this is my moment.
2: This is your dream.
0: This is my dream.
2: This is like how people imagine going to a football match and being like, one of the players is injured, we need you to play.
0: Yes, exactly. So they said, this vixen could be looking after cubs or something, so we don't want to remove her.
1: Oh God.
0: Yeah. So my job now, over the last week, and I have one more day of this, has been to actually feed the fox.
1: Feed the fox.
0: Yeah, now obviously anyone listening, this is, you know, rare. Do not feed wild animals. But this fox is injured, can't move, can't hunt.
1: Roz is now a professional.
0: Yeah, well, I'm taking professional advice, yeah. Okay? And that's what I'd recommend anyone to do, is to get expert advice. And I've set up my wildlife cameras because obviously I'm in work most of the day.
1: Brilliant.
0: So I can actually track what the fox is doing and if it's getting better or not.
2: We'll never, ever take stick about being a nerd on this show, ever. Just no, so we're clear.
1: I'm annoyed now that we haven't gotten a look at these wildlife cameras for the last 4 days.
0: I know, I was going to go, you see, it's kind of under a bush and I'm a bit freaked about going rustling through leaves and under a bush at the moment.
2: Shouldn't be touching anyone's bush.
0: Yeah, exactly. So, that's the situation so far. I've been taking care of a vixen. Hopefully her cubs are doing okay somewhere, wherever they are. And she's... her limp is not as bad.
2: Wow.
0: Yeah.
1: Well, good on
2: you. That is,
0: I know,
2: a lovely
0: thing
2: to do.
0: Thank you so much.
2: And do you know who I think deserves the biggest well done at Bulabus? Zach.
1: Yeah.
2: Zach.
1: To Zach for sounding the alarm. Yeah. Well, by all means, we would love to know if you have ever rescued or saved an animal in the wild. 087 187 9200. Here's Miley Cyrus.

0: somber that is potential here on 2FM Breakfast, 20 past 7. Now, this week on the show, we are teaming up with Energia, a proud partner of the Irish women's rugby team. They want you to be part of the green wave roaring on the Irish team at the Aviva Stadium this Sunday when they take on Scotland in their final game of this year's Guinness Women's Six Nations.
1: Yeah, it's going to be a brilliant day out for families, friends and even first-timers to rugby. And to get you match ready, there's a brilliant Energia fan zone over beside the Lansdowne Rugby Club pitch. And there's loads of stuff there, from hair braiding to friendship bracelets. You can even create your own sign for the game. You're just going to have to bash Carl out of the way from the hair braiding stand.
2: Oh, I cannot wait for it. It's going to be a great day out. And there's still some tickets available at Ticketmaster.ie. But before you go and buy them, we want to give you a chance to win them here this morning on 2FM Breakfast. Plus, you can also get your name in tomorrow's draw, where we have an overall prize of, listen to this for a prize, flights, hotel stay, match tickets for two people to not one, but two of Ireland's away games in next year's tournaments.

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6: All right, it is 23 minutes past 7. This is where we do a thing called Beat That, where we try and outdo each other with songs to get you going, wake you up in the morning.
7: And I think, not just me, I think a lot of you listening will think that there was a bit of an unfair result yesterday on Beat That.
6: Unexpected, Carl, not
7: I think it was crazy.
8: I won with, what, 80% or something?
7: It was madness. And I think there was someone cooking the books. I don't know how, and I don't have any evidence of that,
8: but I'm just going to say that's what was happening. Have a new producer for the week, Adam. And Adam, he's essentially saying you're cooking the books.
7: No, I'm saying that you are, Roz.
8: No, Carl.
6: Roz. Adam can do maths. This is the song that Roz surprisingly won with yesterday.
9: Day and night. I toss and turn, I keep stressing my mind.
6: You just don't be up in the club like me and Roz, Carol.
7: I think that Roz has employed a bot farm or something like that to send her votes. That's my guess.
6: Well, allegedly. This isn't going to help you in your quest for votes today. Disrespecting the listeners who voted yesterday.
8: Yeah, well, you're right, Ash.
7: Just so we're clear, today's choice is an absolute belter and you're to vote on that and that alone. Forget about me. And I did take inspiration from our colleague and friend Dearon Garrahy because I saw this on her Instagram stories the other day and I was like, that's a Beat That and I'm picking that before either of the girls do. I promise you, this is one of those songs that's going to give you a brilliant start to the day.
8: Okay, so you're voting for someone who's humble versus someone who's not on 087-187-9200.
6: For balance, I'm going to say you're voting for the best song, Carl or Roz, 5 and 5, 5, 2.
7: Oh! Let's go!
8: He's so annoying.
7: Let's go, baby.
6: It's not bad. I'll give him that.

0: right, there you go. That is The Magician with Sunlight here on 2FM Breakfast. 28 minutes past 7. Do we all not feel like our day has started off better having
1: Andy
0: heard that?
1: Doesn't. Andy says, I'm voting for Roz because Carl is, well, being too Carl today. Oh, that's got to hurt, Carl.
2: Fergal says, hard choice, but I'm team Roz. Anto says, I really didn't want to vote for Carl, but unfortunately, I have no choice. What a tune.
1: Anto, yeah. you did have a choice, though.
0: Kira says, Darren for the win. Carl, sorry, but Darren deserves credit for this. I literally gave her credit for this. I quite literally did that.
2: Yeah, but I think she's just reinforcing it. Dara says, morning, guys. Probably one of the easiest choices in Beat That History. Rooster for the win.
1: See? Dara, definitely not.
0: Cock-a-doodle-doo.
1: I disagree with you there.
2: The percentage for the winner does not reflect it being the easiest choice in Beat That History because it was tight enough. 60% is the winning margin. And that win... Sorry, Ross.
0: Yes! Sorry, I'm actually knocking the microphone off. Oh my God.
2: He really is annoying today.
1: So annoying.
0: Get in. Oh, I'm so happy because I would have been so upset had that happened again today.
1: We're working together tomorrow now.
2: Yeah,
1: you need to come on and take him off the top. Well, we can't have him doing this.
2: The only song that I've played this week is The Fray, How to Save a Life.
1: Yeah,
2: I could really do it a good song.
1: We are getting you a Friday absolute belter. We're going to keep you on top for a week at least.
0: Okay. Two of you have been given famine energy the last couple of weeks. Like, you need to up your game.
2: I would be bandying that term around,
0: okay,
2: Carl.
0: That's just all I'm saying.
2: That's not very appropriate.
0: All right.
2: Listen, okay. Another type of competition coming up after 8 o'clock. The A to Z quiz.
1: Yes, €10,000 on the line if you can come on and play. Hopefully you were listening earlier on. We gave the first question away. Mm-hmm. So between the 6 and 7 hour, we give you the first question.
2: Yeah.
1: So if you come on and play, you can just answer it straight away. So that's a little clue even for tomorrow if you don't know that already yet.
0: Exactly. So if you want to come on and play and have a chance at winning €10,000, all you have to do is start it off with a text A to Z to 51552, or you can get us on 0871879200.
2: We'll be playing that in around 40 minutes time, but now it is 7:30. Time to head over to Emma in the newsroom and get the headlines.
3: Good morning. The Labour Court will today hold talks aimed at resolving the pay dispute of the National Ambulance Service. A 24-hour strike by SIPTU and Unite members curtailed services last Tuesday, and a two-day work stoppage is planned for next week. Workers will not continue absorbing the pressure of rising living costs without meaningful action on pay. That's the message from the FORSA trade union this morning, which is holding its conference in Killarney. The Chinese President Xi Jinping has told Donald Trump that their two countries should be partners and not rivals. The two leaders are holding high-stakes talks in Beijing. And back home, Revenue has confirmed that homeowners who build modular homes in their back gardens will be liable to pay a separate local property tax on that home. The weather forecast this morning will be cloudy with scattered showers for most, but drier weather with sunny spells later, and top temperatures 10 to 13 degrees.
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6: Quick Cork Rhyme Eater Douche. There are delays in Cork on Horgan's Quay from Kent Station to the Michael Collins Bridge and on the Wilton Road northbound between the Wilton Roundabout and Denhees Cross. Slow Sahilev in Galway on the Tume Road southbound around Clare Galway Castle. Agus in Mile O'Haclia expect inbound delays in Dublin on North Strand Road from Fairview to the East Wall Road Junction and also on the Grand Canal now before Harlescross Bridge and before

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0: Charlie XCX and Apple here on 2FM Breakfast. It is 7:33. Roz, did you feed an apple to the fox?
1: No, I did not feed an apple to a fox. I've been feeding it, actually, my dog's food.
0: Oh, right.
1: Yeah,
0: which
1: they actually recommended. So if you don't know what I'm talking about, there is an injured fox in my garden that I've been kind of keeping an eye on for Kildare Wildlife Rescue. They don't want to move it. It's a vixen. She might be looking after cubs. And she's still mobile enough, possibly a broken leg. So I'm nursing her back to health, back to energy.
2: And weren't you telling us as well that she's been a bit fussy? She wants the wet food.
1: Yeah, so she won't eat the dry nuts. She'll only eat... which is, it's a bit much now. I'm looking after you, love. You
2: exactly. I'm putting a roof over your head.
0: I think that's a woman who knows what she wants. I appreciate that. I rescued a toad from a swimming pool last summer. It was when I was on holidays, and the toad was stuck in like the filter section of the pool.
2: Oh no.
0: So it couldn't get out, basically. It was also, like, kind of deep.
2: What kind of a pool were you in that there was a toad stuck in the filter?
0: I was in America. It was
2: disgusting.
0: I was in the Midwest of America. There's toads everywhere. Anyway, so I for ages, I spent like a good 20 minutes trying to get the toad out with like a bucket, you know, like a kid's bucket. I eventually got it out, and then obviously like panicked because there's now a toad like very close to my hand.
1: Yeah.
0: So I was like, ran with the toad in the bucket, tipped the toad over the fence into the grass, never moved again.
2: Oh no.
1: Ash barn.
2: Yeah, so it's because you dropped him from a height.
0: I pancaked the last.
2: Ah, jeez. No.
0: That's awful.
2: Now, in saying that, I have a similar story. I remember we found a magpie injured outside our house, and I do remember putting it in a shoebox of some description and handed it over to the vet. And I remember the vet was like, oh yeah, thanks. I'd say the
0: vet. Because that's going to live.
2: I'd say the vet was like, all right, you know that scene out of The Simpsons where it just gets like thrown over the shoulder into the bin?
1: No, guys, you need to get on to Kildare Wildlife Rescue if you find any birds. Next time, thank you. Anisha got in touch. I got a lurcher 3 years ago from the shelter. She was a stray that was picked up. She wasn't in the shelter very long. And about 3 weeks before we took her home, but 2 weeks after we got her, she gave birth to a solo puppy. Lurcher litters are usually about 12 to 14 pups. No one knew she was pregnant because she was very underweight from being a stray. So we had a special solo pup that we kept because we couldn't give him up. Oh. So we got two for the price of one.
2: Oh, that is gorgeous.
0: That is so sweet.
2: Oh my God.
0: A photo for us to.
2: Stop it.
0: One of them has a beard.
1: Oh my God. Oh. So we have a beautiful black lurcher. And then to the side, obviously, the lurcher might have gotten it on with like a long haired, wired Jack Russell.
0: Definitely not another lurcher, anyway.
1: No. So we got a hairy lurcher.
0: We got a bearded lurcher.
1: That's amazing.
2: A pheasant landed in our garden and our dogs attacked it. Oh, for God's sake. I called Kildare Wildlife Rescue, took it up to them. It made a full recovery. There you go.
0: That is brilliant.

0: That's amazing.
1: Great stuff.
2: We also have Sinead on the line, coming all the way from England. Hi, Sinead.
3: Morning.
2: Sinead, who did you rescue?
3: I rescued a baby barn owl.
2: Oh, my God.
0: Wow.
3: Yep.
2: Where did you find it?
3: There was like a wildlife centre near us, and the chap that owned it had the barn owl, obviously, had hatched eggs. And he said, do you want to rear a baby barn owl? So we got literally a barn owl from birth and hand-reared it until she was fully grown. Hand-reared her, hand-fed her, can't train a barn owl.
2: What was her name?
3: Yeah, we literally hand-reared. Her name was Cleo. And she was brown and white. She had a white face and these striking big brown eyes.
0: And can I just ask, though, when she was fully grown then, what happened? Did you just have to release her to the wild? Or what? Yeah, that'd be heartbreaking.
3: Well, the worst part of it was myself and my partner at the time reared her and we split up.
0: Oh, no.
3: And she went to live with him. Because I was with her more, obviously, she went to live with him. He'd built a shed in the garden for her. And I went round there one day to see her and she literally lost her head. She didn't settle in her new environment.
0: Oh,
3: and
0: the poor owl.
3: Subsequently, she died of it. She literally died of a broken heart, so she just...
0: Oh, no.
3: Because of the change of environment, because she wasn't seeing me...
0: That took a turn I wasn't expecting,
2: I have to say.
0: The poor owl.
2: Yeah. Oh, God.
3: Yeah.
1: Well, Sinead... You had the experience of raising a beautiful barn owl, Cleo. And thank you so much for coming on air today. We really appreciate it. Thanks for listening in from England.
0: Thank you so much. You too.
3: Bye.
0: Good luck.
2: Any more stories about rescuing animals, we'd love to hear voice notes on 087-187-9200.
1: Can I request ones that end well?
0: Yeah, please. The poor animal.

0: Breakfast with Carl, Roz and Aisling.
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1: It did.
2: It did.
0: Bastille with Pompeii here on 2FM Breakfast. 7:47. Time for this.
3: Seriously, call this news.
2: Shrinkflation is finally being prosecuted.
0: Oh.
2: Ish. Okay, so there's a landmark case has taken place in Germany targeting chocolate shrinkflation. And a court has found that the manufacturer of the Milka Classic Alpine Milk Bar cheated consumers and broke competition law.
0: No way.
2: Yeah. So essentially, shrinkflation itself is not illegal, but they can kind of use other things in the law, such as like, you know, what customers expect to get from the product, yeah. Blah, blah, blah.
0: If they feel like people have been misled in any way.
2: Exactly. Yeah. Cheated, I suppose. So that's kind of how they can prosecute companies for shrinkflation. So it rules that cutting back on the amount of chocolate while having the same kind of wrapper meant the customers were being misled. Okay, so the bar in question was 100 grams. It was shrunk down to 90 grams. And although the weight had changed, the purple wrapping stayed the exact same. Now, it did obviously say it's now 90 grams on it. And that was what the company argued.
1: Can I just quickly say something?
0: Yeah.
1: So recently, I made a big chocolate cake for Tracy Clifford. And I went to buy chocolate.
2: Okay.
1: And I picked up a bar of Milka. And I looked and I saw 90 grams. And I compared all the grams in them. So, like, do your research.
0: You
1: when
0: did look too. Yeah.
1: Do you know what I mean?
2: Yeah, I suppose. But as consumers, should we need to remember the previous gram rating of every chocolate bar in order to make our choice? I don't know. So, basically, the new bar was a millimetre thinner. And the price went up.
1: Okay.
0: See, isn't this to do it as well with the price of cocoa and there's a shortage of it? And I think this is an across the board issue.
2: In fairness to the company who owns Milka, who owns many, many different chocolate brands, Mondelez, they said that they're taking the decision of the court seriously and they're going to look into it in detail. But this is kind of like a big turning point.
0: Well, funny enough, though, I would be probably less annoyed about that than I would be about some of the Easter eggs this year. Because I don't know if anyone noticed the Easter eggs, the way, rather than to be more rounded, they looked absolutely fine front on. So when they were on the shelf, they looked the exact same. When you turned them on their side, they were skinnier. So that to me felt like it was slightly misleading.
2: Because you can't turn them, you can't see the side profile when they're in the box.
0: Exactly.
2: Very true.
1: Can I suggest we start investigating crisps for shrinkflation?
2: I think we should open it up to crisps.
0: 2FM Breakfast Investigates. It's what Ireland needs.
2: Piece of food that I really love is Ritz crackers, and they were in trouble a few years ago as well for shrinkflation. Same kind of size box, but what you're getting inside? Ah, sure, it's only a paltry amount of Ritz.
0: We'll get to the bottom.
2: Oh, we will. We'll be all over this now. Here's to Aliza.

0: Dua Lipa and Houdini here on 2FM Breakfast. It is 7:53 and it's time to get back to some of those messages about rescuing animals.
1: So I also had rescued a pigeon before.
0: Of course you did.
1: Yeah, so there was a pigeon hanging around my garden that didn't look well. You know, they
2: never look well.
1: No, they do, Carl.
2: There's not
1: they
2: a pigeon
1: actually,
2: out
1: no, pigeons
2: there that
1: are
2: looks
1: beautiful.
2: Well.
1: So you know, they usually have like a orangey beak and orangey feet. They've gone grey.
2: Oh, definitely.
1: And it was fluffed out and it just looked grey like.
0: Looked peaky, didn't it?
1: It looked terrible. So I rang Kildare while I first rescued, my go-to.
0: They must love you.
1: And they came and collected the pigeon. And they said it had some sort of kind of parasite. So it's like this parasite birds get sometimes, and it was blocking its throat so it couldn't eat.
0: Oh god.
1: No. Yeah, so it had no energy. So anyway, they nursed it back to health over like 6 to 8 weeks, and I went down and picked it up and got to re-release it. So it's back in my area. So now any pigeon I say, see, I go, hey pidge, just in case.
2: Sorry,
1: just in case.
2: When back's collected, could you be arsed? Like, I done my good deed. That'd be it. Ruth says, we had a beautiful black lab landed into the house with a tiny baby bunny in her mouth. Not as a snack, but licking its fur clean like a mother would do. We managed to take the shivering bunny and set it back out into the field behind us. Oh, that's Ruth from Fermoy. Well, that's a lovely little story.
0: And the lab. Circus says, morning. Myself and my partner rescued a cocker spaniel from a pound. He's one and the biggest sweetie ever. He was named Moose and we fell in love with him instantly. Needless to say, he's the heart of our home.
1: Aww, very cute. Ingrid said, this baby fox was in our garden shed. My husband rescued it and we kept in the shed until it was stronger and he was able to leave. The fox is not the husband. And we got a gorgeous photo of the husband with the little cub.
2: Yeah, the husband's a grey fox though. He's looking good.
0: Oh, he is. He's looking a fine
2: good.
0: Fella,
2: yeah.
0: Susan says, meet Freddie and Dave roadside at about 3 weeks old on what was meant to be a long run before the Dublin Marathon. I had to flag down a car for a lift home. Dave had an injured leg and a broken tail. The tail had to be amputated. I bottle fed them and was on toilet duty for a few weeks, thankful to my boss's parents who took care of them during the day. And they're two beautiful kittens.
2: Ah, they're gorgeous.
1: They're actually nice. Such cute kittens. We got a beautiful photo.
2: Stories just make you feel better about humanity. I mean, it's a lot of news out there make you think the world is awful, but you know, we're all doing a good job.
0: Well done, everybody.

0: other that has talked to you here on 2FM Breakfast. It is 2 minutes to 8 a.m.
1: And just after 8:30, we play a game called What's in Carl's Mouth? What's in my mouth? Okay? And you could win today 450 euro like if you guess correctly what's in my mouth.
0: Just for coming on air, asking Carl to say a sentence of choice, okay? You can make it fun. And then having a guess.
1: Yep.
2: It's the same item every day until it's won. I would suggest maybe literally look around what's in front of you right now and pick an item that would fit in a mouth and make that guess today. We've had lots of guesses, but like there's an infinite amount of things that it could be.
1: Mm-hmm.
2: So have a think about what it might be and get in touch with the word mouth now to 087 187 9200.
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9: It's 8 o'clock. Good morning. I'm Emma Coonan. Both sides in the dispute which significantly impacted ambulance services this week are due to attend talks at the Labour Court this morning. It's hoped the talks with representatives from the SIPTU and Unite trade unions, as well as HSE management, will lead to a basis for a resolution of the pay dispute. A 24-hour strike on Tuesday left less than half of ambulances on the road, and more stoppages are planned for next week and the week after. As our work and technology correspondent Brian O'Donovan reports, it'll take a lot to bridge the gap between the two sides.
10: It's positive that the sides are definitely heading to the Labour Court this morning, but there's still a really, really big gap between these two sides. This dispute has been before the Labour Court previously, and it's been before the Workplace Relations Commission over the years, and a set of proposals last year, which would have increased salary scales for ambulance workers, were accepted by the union leadership, but then rejected by union members because they said there was too many conditions attached. It will be an intensive few days of negotiations if next week's 48-hour strike is to be averted.
9: Workers will not continue absorbing the pressure of rising living costs without meaningful action on pay. That's the message today from the Fórsa Trade Union. It'll demand a better deal on public sector pay at its conference in Killarney. Aside from pay, resolutions on remote working will call for flexible and hybrid arrangements to be better protected. The Chinese President Xi Jinping has told Donald Trump that their countries should be partners, not rivals. The two leaders are holding high-stakes talks in Beijing. Mr. Trump said the two superpowers would have a fantastic future together.
11: It's an honor to be with you. It's an honor to be your friend. And the relationship between China and the USA is going to be better than ever before.
9: Finally, Revenue has confirmed that homeowners who build modular homes in their back gardens will be liable to pay a separate local property tax on that home. The proposal to grant planning exemptions for modular homes up to 45 square metres was brought to Cabinet last month in a bid to help ease the housing crisis.
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9: cloudy this morning with scattered showers for most, but drier weather with sunny spells later and top temperatures 10 to 13 degrees.
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0: It's heavy on the N7 inbound from Junction 4 Rathcoole to the M50. There's a breakdown at Junction 2, that's Kingswood, and it's in the left lane there. Slow on the M50 southbound now between Ballymun, Junction 4, and Finglas, Junction 5. Here's the Highlife in Galway. There's a westbound queue on Bohorna Drav from the Coola roundabout to the Monavay Road Junction. It's slow in Limerick on the Shelburne Road southbound from Shelburne Park to Union Cross, and busy in Cork on Horgan's Quay from Kent Station to the Michael Collins Bridge. 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Send us a text when it's safe to do so to 51552.
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2: In football, there was a controversial 99th minute penalty awarded in last night's Celtic and Hearts game. Hearts boss Derek McGuinness described the penalty as, and I quote,
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1: Disgusting!
2: The win leaves Celtic a point behind Scottish Premiership leaders Hearts before the sides meet in Glasgow on Saturday. Meanwhile, more excitement in the Premier League. Man City have kept their title hopes alive with an easy 3-0 win over Crystal Palace last night. City now trail leaders Arsenal by only 2 points heading into the final week of the campaign. And we are all gunners here on 2FM Breakfast.
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0: Welcome back. It is Cara, Roz and Ash. We're in the third hour of the show. Two more to go. Woo, woo. It's so much fun to say. We're now live from 6 to 10 and we're just now bang smack in the middle of it all.
1: Great fun.
2: Yeah, we're taking over your ears for so much longer, but we're really enjoying it.
0: Earlier on, we were talking about shrinkflation. We're the opposite. We just keep getting bigger and bigger.
1: That's it.
2: Soon we'll go all the way to midday.
0: Yeah, we may as well. Let's do it.
1: Bigger and bigger, baby. Well, speaking of bigger and bigger, your bank account could be getting bigger if you win the A to Z quiz. 10,000 euro on the line. That's on the way next.
2: Yeah, we're also playing What's in Carl's Mouth at 8:35. That's up to 450 euro now. Not necessarily going to compete with the 10 grand.
0: Sorry, 450 euro is not to be sniffed at.
2: Absolutely not. And it's a hell of a lot less painful than taking on the A to Z quiz.
1: Exactly.
2: So we'll be playing all of those in the next hour on the show. Kicking off with Lady Gaga and Doechii. We love this. It's Runway on 2FM.

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3: On the line to play today, we've got Shane in Dublin. Shane, we hear you're a bit injured. What happened, Shane?
4: So I'm a primary school teacher and we were kind of having an active school week basketball competition yesterday.
0: Okay.
4: And I was reffing it and kind of a stray basketball came flying towards me and this finger swollen up like a balloon.
0: Oh no.
5: So Shane, hang on a minute now. First of all, it was a primary school game. It's not even secondary school. And you weren't even playing in the game. You were just refereeing.
4: You don't understand how intense them games get, Carly.
0: Yeah, pipe down, Carol Mullen.
3: Exactly. Put him back in his box.
5: There you go.
3: So you're teaching primary school. So you're teaching all kind of different subjects. What classes are you teaching?
4: I'm fifth class.
0: Fifth class, very good. And what do we think the outcome of the finger is? Do you think it's a break or a sprain or what?
4: It's a sprain.
0: Okay, well, you don't know that for sure now, Shane, so keep an eye on it.
5: Shane, how many weeks left now? Not that you should be counting.
4: Oh, I think it's about, is it five or six maybe? Oh,
0: heaven. Five or six. Absolute heaven.
3: He's trying not to sound too eager there. Shane, just a bit of a word advice. As someone who broke my finger and never went to the doctor to get it fixed, go get your finger fixed.
0: Because
3: my finger looks a bit weird.
0: And buddy up as well. Stick it to the finger beside it.
4: I play hurling anyway, so I think it's the last cause of this bitch.
0: Okay, we're all sissies when it comes to Shane.
3: Exactly.
0: Okay.
3: All right, Shane, let's hope that finger doesn't get in the way of you winning €10,000. You got 26 questions, 90 seconds on the clock. We give you the first set of every answer because it is the alphabet A to Z. So question one, the answer starts with A. Question two, the answer starts with B. So on and so forth. He can't pass and we can't move on to the next question until you give us the answer that is on our sheet.
0: We had a really good run earlier in the week, and so Streaker of the Week is on the letter V. If you want to win €200 cash tomorrow, you got to get past V, Shane. But if you're going past V, like, you may as well go all the way to Z in those 90 seconds and take home that €10,000. What would you spend it on, Shane?
4: Probably a car.
5: Okay. Yeah.
0: Perfect.
5: Money well
0: Can't
5: spent.
0: Go wrong.
5: Anyone there to help you along, Shane?
4: Not today, no.
5: Okay. Well, let's just lock in and look, don't be afraid. Cut me off if you know the answer to the question when I'm halfway through it. Please feel free to cut in at any stage. Are you ready to go, Shane?
4: Yeah.
5: Okay. 90 seconds in the alphabet is all that stands between you and this €10,000. The very best of luck, Shane. Your time starts now. What A is the Ulster county containing the Giant's Causeway?
4: Antrim.
5: What

0: bee are the only type of mammal that can fly?
1: Bird.
0: Keep going.
2: Mammal.
1: Bird. Mammal.
2: In the dark.
1: Bat.
0: What C follows junior or leaving in the name of Irish school exams?
1: Bird.
0: What D is the fourth letter of the Greek alphabet?
2: Also the name of like an airline?
1: Doha.
0: No.
3: No. Like an American airline?
1: Delta.
0: What E refers to numbers that are divisible by two?
1: Even.
0: What F is the part of your face above your eyebrows?
1: Forehead.
0: What G is a type of Italian blue cheese often used in cooking?
1: Gouda.
0: Keep going.
3: Blue cheese.
0: Big long name.
1: Okay.
2: Very Italian.
0: Yeah.
1: Gorgonzola.
0: What H is the line where the sky appears to meet the earth?
1: Horizon.
0: What I means to water crops using channels or pipes of water?
1: Say that again, sorry.
0: What I means to water crops using channels or pipes of water?
1: Irrigation.
0: What J is the month named after the queen of the Roman gods?
1: June, July.
0: What K involves singing along to pre-recorded backing tracks?
1: Karaoke.
0: What L is a fragrant purple flower used in soap?
1: Lavender.
0: Lavender. You know what? It was Bloody Delta got you.
2: Bloody Delta. You're not teaching Greek to fifth class anyway, Shane.
1: Ah, we're doing that today.
2: Yeah. That's on the horizon for today.
0: Can I actually congratulate you though? Because there was a good save in there. You were frustrated with one of them and you went off. And you went, oh, I'm live on the radio.
2: Struggled with bats as well, and forehead for some reason.
3: Yeah, but you know
2: kind
3: what,
2: of alluded you.
3: You did very well in terms of even thinking of like what I means to water crops using channels or pipes. So irrigation came to you.
0: Yeah, it's a tough one.
3: I would have got stuck in that one.
2: June, July. That was a quick clever answer.
3: Shane, you definitely listened to the quiz a lot. Today wasn't your day, but look, we loved having you on.
1: Okay, thank you.
0: Good man, go get that finger looked at as well, all right?
2: Mind yourself, Shane.
1: Yeah.
2: Thanks a million. Have a good last few weeks in school. All right, we'll be playing What's in Carol's Mouth in the next 20 minutes. If you want to come on, text MOUTH to 51552. Ella Langley.

0: Irish music there. That is Niall Horan. A little more time on 2FM Breakfast. 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
11: A23, now you might remember at the start of the year, K-Pop Forever Tribute Tour faced a little bit of backlash
12: here in Ireland. Yeah.
11: Okay, particularly up in Belfast, and it came down to Dublin. Now, I know a few people who went to said it was actually quite good fun, but I think you'll remember the videos online. There was mass audience, walkouts, and a lot of people giving out.
13: What were they giving out about, do you remember?
11: I think it was just kind of they felt that it wasn't what they thought they'd want to.
12: People thought it was going to be directly related to the movie, whereas it was actually just more of an overall K-pop night.
11: Gotcha.
12: It wasn't to do with K-pop Demon Hunters. But it was potentially, people felt a bit misled because it maybe looked like it was to do with K-pop Demon Hunters.
11: Off, well, good news for those guys, because now Netflix is teaming up with AEG Presents to launch a K-pop Demon Hunters global concert tour, a live experience that they're promising will bring the kind of elements of the two-time Oscar-winning film to life in a spectacular way. So people can actually go on Netflix right now and join the waitlist to find out more information and ticket details as they're being announced.
13: Wait, so this is a live event hosted by Netflix?
12: It's a takedown.
13: That's interesting. Oh, yeah. So they're going to obviously
11: film
13: it. Well,
11: because obviously Netflix released K-pop Demon Hunters.
13: Of course.
11: Yes. So unlike the local tribute that was obviously on at the start of the year, this is an authorized big budget arena production that is backed directly by the studio. Now, I was kind of trying to look it up to see, are the actual singers going to be there? Because, you know, obviously we know their names and their faces from the Oscars now because they put on that fantastic performance.
13: Yeah.
11: Obviously, K-pop Demon Hunters is animated, but we want to hear the real voices behind it.
12: We're going to see Rumi and the girls, basically.
11: Well, it is not confirmed yet whether the actual vocalist behind Demon Hunter, Golden, particularly that song, and they have that other big one that's really, I know my nephews keep making me play it.
13: Soda Pop,
12: which is the Saja Boys, or you've got Take Down.
11: Oh, my
12: nephew, Hendrix Girls to the World.
11: That's going to be on my Spotify rap.
12: It's
11: my nephew.
12: Cute.
11: I think I played it 20
13: times. I'm so childless. I don't know any kids.
12: Well, can I just say, Davy Mullen has always maybe preferred Roz Purcell. That gulf has just gotten wider and wider.
11: Davy Mullen, this is for you. I hope your dad gets you tickets. So anyway, we're not sure are those vocalists behind the Demon Hunters K-pop going to actually be there yet. They might be, but we also don't have any tour stops or dates. They're not published. So if you want to go on Netflix right now, put in your email address, join the wait list to get those details. I'm sure it's probably going to happen in Ireland because it was such a huge commercial success.
12: Ooh, this is
13: okay,
12: so exciting.
13: Well, kids, talk to your parents.

0: Oh, that is the new one with Calvin Harris and Jazzy. That's Satisfy here on 2FM Breakfast. 29 minutes past 8.
1: Wouldn't you be so proud of Jazzy?
0: It's class.
1: Wouldn't you? Absolutely amazing. So, so cool. We're going to be doing heads or fails in around 15 minutes time. That is getting seriously competitive, where you come up with creative headlines for kind of quirky news stories. But now we're going to hear the real news with Emma. It's just about to hit 8:30 in the morning.
2: Good morning from the newsroom. The Labour Court will this morning hold talks aimed at resolving a pay dispute at the National Ambulance Service. A 24-hour strike by SIPTU and Unite members curtailed services on Tuesday, and a two-day work stoppage is planned for next week. Workers will not continue absorbing the pressure of rising living costs without meaningful action on pay. That's the message from the Force of Trade Union this morning, which is holding its conference in Killarney. The Chinese President Xi Jinping has told Donald Trump that their two countries should be partners, not rivals. The two leaders have been holding high-stake talks in Beijing, and Revenue has confirmed that homeowners who build modular homes in their back gardens will be liable to pay a separate local property tax on that home. The weather forecast: cloudy this morning with scattered showers for most, but drier weather with sunny spells later, and top temperatures of 10 to 13 degrees.
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4: 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When driving, stay safe by travelling at a speed appropriate to the road and weather conditions.
5: To Dublin first, where it's slow on the N7 inbound between Junction 5 at Goh and a breakdown that's at Junction 2 Kingswood. It's in the left lane there. There are delays as well on Kylemore Road northbound from the Nace Road to Kylemore Park North. In Cork, slow on the North Ring Road eastbound, where there's a queue between Liffey Park and Tinker's Cross. Agus Gnóthach Goma in Limerick, heavy on the Corbally Road southbound, from Westbury to the Mill Road Junction. It's Misha Schneiden Yulachon, and that's your traffic and travel news this morning. More information tomorrow from 7.
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0: That is Topic I'm Missing You here. This is 2FM Breakfast. Carl, Roz and Aisling with you. It is 8:34 and time to play a game called What's in Carl's Mouth.
1: Carl puts the same thing in his mouth every single day. You come on air and you essentially give him a sentence to say and you guess what is in his mouth. The money goes up every single day. It is not gotten right. And today, the prize pot is €450.
2: Well, no one's going to get it. So,
1: well, we've got three people on the line, so let's find out. Kira, what's the sentence you'd like to hear Carl say?
3: Could Carl say, Peter Piper picked a peck of pickled peppers?
0: What? Nice one, Kira. Okay, here we go.
2: Peter Piper picked a pie of pickled peppers.
0: Wrong. Say it again, please.
2: Peter Piper picked a... what now?
0: A peck of peppers.
2: Peter Piper picked a peck of pickled peppers.
0: Sorry, Kira, he was very bad at that one.
1: She did actually want to say pickled.
0: Oh, okay.
1: Yeah.
0: Oh, okay.
1: Okay, anyway, Kira, we're all arguing. What do you reckon is in Carl's mouth?
3: Is it a marker?
2: Is it a marker?
1: Is it a marker for €450?
2: Do you know what, Kira? It's a marker!
0: Excited.
1: Oh my god, Kira!
3: Have
1: you thought it was a marker the entire time?
3: Yeah, since the start.
4: Well done. Just to give some specifics, it's actually a little mini Sharpie that was in my mouth.
3: I was actually going to guess a Sharpie and I didn't know if that was too
1: No, no, no. We said from the beginning that we'd accept a marker and you were the first person.
0: Let's see how clairvoyant you are, Kira. What colour do you think it is?
3: Is it blue?
1: Amazing, Kira. You are very first winner of What Is In Carl's Mouth. And apologies to the other two callers we had up. You're just going to have to enter again.
4: We'll get you back a different day because it starts again tomorrow at 50 quid and it goes up 50 quid every single day.
0: And a brand new item in Carl's Mouth. Kira, take a bow. Well done.
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0: Lisa. That is Born Again here on 2FM Breakfast. It is 8:45 now. It's time for the part of the show we like to call Heads or Fails. The premise is very simple. We bring you a story from the internet and you and us have approximately 15 minutes to come up with the best headline possible. We absolutely love this game. We want you to be involved as well. So for the best headline of the week, we have an amazing end of week prize. A 2-night stay with breakfast each morning and dinner at 2 at the Dress Connolly, part of the Dress Collective, located in the heart of Dublin City Centre.
1: Yeah, guests can also unwind at the club spa, which has state-of-the-art facilities, including a gym, a sauna, steam room, relaxation areas, and it's really close to Dublin's most popular venues and landmarks. For more information, you can check out the addressconnolly.com. So if you want to be in with a chance to win that absolutely incredible prize, you have until just after 9 o'clock this morning to text us with your headline suggestion to 51552 and we'll pick one winner to go into our end of week draw.
2: So the story that we're dealing with today, the headline that we saw for it is villagers in a flap at being menaced by growing peacock population. But we can do better than that. So the story goes like this. Punta Marina, which is a seaside town near Ravenna, I think in Italy, is dealing with a peacock invasion. More than 100 peacocks now roam freely around the town. Residents say the birds are noisy, aggressive and disruptive. The peacock

0: Oof, it's a touch and go with that one. They are pecking at cars, they're pecking at people, their loud screeching is stopping people from sleeping at night. Many residents feel held hostage. The population has grown significantly since the COVID-19 lockdowns. Presumably they were just let to roam free, and locals are searching for a humane way to control the situation. Wildlife expanding in the urban area. Okay, so we're dealing with an Italian neighbourhood, peacocks. We can use any kind of bird puns we want here in our headlines.
1: Yeah.
2: And is anything off limits?
0: Hostages? Like,
1: I mean, I am. Yeah. It's going to be very hard not to go in a certain direction.
0: Well, we know what direction you're going to go, Carl. Get your headlines into us. 51552.

0: Alex Warren, that is called Fever Dream. This is 2FM Breakfast. It is 10 to 9 and we've been telling you all week about this brilliant competition that we have with thanks to Energia. They are a proud partner of the Irish women's rugby team and we're giving you the chance to be part of the green wave roaring on the Irish team at the Aviva Stadium this Sunday. It's the first time that the women's rugby team has ever played at the Aviva. High time that they did. They're taking on Scotland in their final game of this year's Guinness Women's Six Nations.
1: It's going to be an absolute great day. There's an Energia fan zone there just beside the Lansdowne Rugby Club pitch with everything there from hair braiding to friendship bracelets to creating your own sign for the game. And thanks to Energia, we've got some incredible prizes to give away. So our daily prize is 4 tickets to the game this Sunday, plus everyone that wins this week goes into Friday's draw for that overall prize of flights, hotel stay and tickets to not one but two of Ireland's away fixtures in next year's tournament. Plus our overall winner will also get a signed Irish rugby jersey too.
2: This is genuinely an unbelievable prize. So to enter, all you have to do is come on air and give us your best rugby match commentary. We've had some wonderful performances so far this week. And listen, you can have it pre-written and just read it out. Just give it a bit of passion.
0: Don't be afraid of it.
2: Or you can just speak from the heart.
0: Exactly.
2: And see what comes out of your mouth. Something like Ireland scoring the winning try against Scotland this Sunday. Something like that would be absolutely brilliant. So, to enter, all you need to do is text the word Energia and your name to 51552, or you can get us on WhatsApp 0871879200. 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
2: Okay, it's time now for Play By Year. We're going to play you three back-to-back bangers from the year today, 2022.
3: Oh, we're not throwing it back too far.
2: Not too far, but there's some great songs to come. But yeah. First, a little reminder of the year that was 2022. It was the year where Derry Girls ended. They had the emotional finale, which was tied to the Good Friday Agreement.
3: Oh yeah, that was what an episode.
2: I didn't even watch Derry Girls, but I watched that and I might have shed a tear regardless.
3: Oh, so good.
2: It was unbelievable. Will Smith slapped Chris Rock at the Oscars.
4: That brings you back, doesn't it?
3: What a moment.
2: What, like, in fairness, the Oscars have been terrible boring the last few years and the years previous to this.
4: Now, we don't condone what he did.
3: Really, it was the only exciting one.
2: Katie Taylor also defeated Amanda Serrano at Madison Square Garden.
3: Another
2: a
3: slap
2: massive
3: in the face.
2: Irish sport. Yeah, speaking of slaps in the face. So let's hope we might get another one of those fights soon in Croke Park. And it was the year as well, speaking of Croke Park, where Garth Brooks finally played his long awaited Croke Park concerts.
3: Wow. Okay, well, there won't be any Garth Brooks in this mix. But we will be kicking off with James Hype. Loads of big tunes from 2022 on the way.

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3: Good morning, it is 9:05. Happy you're with us here on 2FM Breakfast. We're going to cast our minds back to about 9:15 when we initiated our game of heads or fails. So we told you a story and we asked you to come up with a creative headline. You could win a lovely two-night stay in a hotel in Dublin if you get the best headline of the week. So the story goes, Punta Marina, a seaside town near Ravenna, is dealing with a peacock invasion. More than 100 peacocks now roam freely around the town. Residents say the birds are noisy, aggressive and disruptive. The peacocks have pecked at cars and even people. People can't sleep because they're so loud at the night. Carl, will you do your peacock impression, please?
4: Oh, yeah, forgot about this.
3: Yeah, that's what it sounds
4: Imagine
3: like.
4: Imagine that at night time.
3: Horrendous.
4: Awful.
3: And many residents feel held hostage by the growing bird population. It all kind of kicked off after the COVID-19 lockdown.
5: There you go. So we're going to start with our headlines and then get into yours for that amazing end of week prize. So can I go first?
4: Yeah. Please.
5: Meet the Flockers.
4: Oh, very good.
3: That's good.
5: Yeah.
4: It's a good strong
5: Another
4: start.
5: Another one. What the peck?
4: Yeah.
5: And finally, peculiar neighbours.
3: Okay.
5: Peculiar.
3: Yeah. Mm-hmm. That's nice.
4: First one was the strongest, I think. I did something similar yesterday where I worked a headline into a song. So I'm kind of explaining myself before I begin.
5: Go on.
4: Okay. This town has been overthrown. These peacocks just have to go.
5: Carl, no.
4: No, hang on. No. If you read it, you'd get it.
5: No, you wouldn't. No, we have said...
4: If you read it, you'd get it.
5: No. If you need to sing or do your headline in an accent, it does not work.
3: Didn't even
4: How
3: rhyme.
4: About this? Locals peed after cocks pecking.
3: Locals.

0: far as I could go.
1: After cocks pecking.
2: Yeah.
0: You see, not great. And then finally, peacocks acting like absolute pee bags.
1: Carl, you're really bad at this game.
0: Yes, that's a good headline.
1: We're actually so sorry.
3: That's nothing better.
1: Yeah, I do actually. My first one was a bird problem reaches its peacock. That's not right. It's okay. A pun. You know, it's a pun. This one, though, I think is actually really good because it rhymes and it's got a little bit of, you know, linguistic stuff going on. Peacocks chow down on Italian town, and chow is spelled C-I-A-O.
0: Yeah, fair Very enough. Good. Fine. Okay.
1: You're too thick to understand.
3: I just think
1: your heads.
3: Your headlines are just all too long. Anyway, let's go to the real players here. Someone says, friend or foul? What a load of peacocks.
0: Yeah, okay, not bad. Foul play in Riva. Yeah, clever again.
1: Kira says, peacock mob tightens grip on Italian town.
0: Yeah, clever.
3: That's good. Sabrina says, from lockdown to flockdown.
0: Very good. The village that ruffled feathers. That's from Lauren.
1: Yeah. Moya and Claire says, a peckin' disgrace. Italian peacocks on the loose.
3: Brilliant. But we have our winner today for Heads or Fails, who's going into that draw for the beautiful 2-night stay with breakfast each morning and dinner at the address Conley. It is Derek with this one. Peacocks. What the flock can we do?
0: Love it. Very good. Very simple.
1: Derek,
0: to the point. Well done.

0: talk about.
1: From the gals, it's called Bring Your Love here on 2FM Breakfast. It is 11 minutes past 9 here of a Thursday.
2: I need to apologise to my wife.
1: Okay.
2: For how useless I was yesterday during dinner.
3: Carol, can I just say, the public
1: do they
3: national
1: need to know?
3: Airwaves is not to be utilised just for you to apologise to your wife.
2: Well, I just think it means more if I say it in front of everyone. And I okay. do need to apologise because I was utterly useless last night when it came to dinner time. Because dinner time can be an absolute zoo in our house at the moment. Mm-hmm. I mean, a 4-year-old, 2-year-old, 1-year-old, it's chaos.
1: Yeah, you did it to yourselves, but anyway.
2: Food flinging everywhere. That's a good point. Anyway, we're in the middle of dinner. It's all gone relatively well. And then all of a sudden, there's a rumble through the house. When I say the house was

0: almost shaking. We were like, what the hell is going on here? So outside in the garden, we could just hear something. And we were like, what's going on? Ran out the back garden, looked up. It's a plane, okay, flying really low. So low that I could see that its landing gear is down. Now, in our house, like we're in, I live in Walkinstown, so nowhere near Dublin Airport. You would see planes flying over, but they're quite high in the sky. Very unusual. This thing was at about 4,000 feet.
1: Were you concerned?
0: I was like, what's going on here?
2: Carl had his phone out straight away and was following that thing, I'd 100%.
0: Say. Roz, you're bang on.
2: Yeah.
0: Straight onto flight radar, okay? So I was like, what's going on here? So it was a UPS cargo jet. And I'm sure there's a lot of you listening now who were in Dublin yesterday who would have spotted a very low flying plane over Dublin. I went on to flight radar and I was like, Ash, she's inside trying to feed
1: brilliant
0: children.
1: Jet.
0: Like, Ash, he's had two go-arounds, two aborted landings. Could see this straight away from flight radar. I'm like, we've a situation on our hands here, Ash. And she's like, I don't care. Can you please come in and help with dinner? I was like, I'll be with you in a minute.
1: The fish fingers are about to burn, Carl.
0: I'll be with you in a minute. So anyway, the next thing I decided to do was, because I could see he was out over the Irish Sea at this stage, in circles.
3: I'm going in circles.
0: No. Something's wrong here. Yeah. He's aborted the landing twice. He's now going in circles. This generally means there's something up. So there's an Irish young fella. His name is Sean's Aviation.
1: I actually follow him.
0: A great follow if you're into planes. So just shout out to Sean's Aviation. Mm-hmm. I said, I'm going to check his Twitter profile because he'll know. Went on straight away. He was like, we have a possible emergency on our hands at Dublin Airport.
2: Oh.
0: So what happened was the plane was coming into land, but they had a problem with their landing gear. So they were trying to figure out what they were going to do and going through different checklists and this, that and the other. So anyway, I had family out at the airport. I'm straight in the blower to them because my sister was going leaving to go to London. I'm like, emergency situation on our hands. We have a potential emergency landing happening at Dublin Airport. Dad, I need eyes on the ground. Dad's on the phone to me. He's watching the thing coming in live.
1: Oh, stop.
0: It was the timing couldn't have been better. I'm watching it on flight radar coming in.
1: Ash, I'm sure that's what the pilot would have said as well, Carl. Yeah.
0: Ash is still trying to feed the kids inside. I'm like, Ash, he's almost wheels down. So they were worried that the landing gear wasn't locked in place and that it might collapse when they landed.
2: I'm going to assume it got in because I just got an email from UPS saying my order is coming today. Like, I can tell you, I literally at 8:12 this morning, I got an email. I'm showing it to both of them. UPS, your parcel is arriving today at lunchtime. So it did make it.
0: Well, I'm very glad to report they landed completely safely.
2: Amazing.
0: They had all of the emergency services on hand. Nothing happened. It was actually stuck on the runway for a while because they had to do checks because they were afraid that even if they tried to pull the plane that the landing gear might collapse.
1: Oh my god.
0: But anyway, it was all was well with the world. They landed safely and it was very exciting.
1: I'll give it to you, that was exciting.
0: Very exciting.
1: But would have been bad going into this song if the ending was different. Here's the new one from Olivia Rodrigo. It's called Drop Dead on 2FM.

0: Yeah, lovely song.
1: Lovely.
0: Absolutely lovely. Lovely. Miles Smith, that's nice to meet you here on 2FM Breakfast. Coming up on 22 minutes past 9, and it's time for our competition. It's all thanks to Energia, a proud partner of the Irish women's rugby team. So we are giving you the chance to be part of the green wave roaring on the Irish team at the Aviva Stadium this Sunday in their final game of this year's Guinness Women's Six Nations.
1: Yep, we've got 4 match tickets for the game to give away right now, and whoever wins them will also get their name in tomorrow's draw for that overall prize of flights, hotel stay and tickets to not one but 2 of Ireland's away fixtures in next year's tournament. Plus, our overall winner will also get a signed Irish rugby jersey.
2: Aoife is hoping to win that lovely prize. Hi, Aoife.
3: Hi.

0: I sure have, slightly.
1: Okay, brilliant. Have we got a script or are we going off our heads?
0: We'll see.
1: Okay.
0: A very small
1: script. She's giving nothing away. Aoife is going to do her best rugby commentary for us in order to win that amazing prize. Aoife, take it away.
0: Oh, here we go. The ball is kicked high into Ireland's full-back line. Stacey Flood catches the high ball and pulls back. She passes to number 8, Aaron King, who breaks the game line, making 10 yards, and then offloads to Bevan Parsons on the wing. With Bevan's accelerating pace, she beats 3 defenders and gets over the line.
1: Yes.
0: It's a try for Ireland. Come on, the girls in green.
2: Yes!
1: Woo!
2: Lovely.
1: Yes!
2: Wonderful.
1: A lovely start, middle and end to that.
2: Cool, calm, collected, well called, beautifully called, Aoife.
1: Aoife, you have won yourself 4 tickets to this Sunday's game at the Aviva Stadium, and you're in the draw for that amazing 2 trips to the away fixtures next year and the signed Irish rugby jersey as well.
0: Oh, amazing. Thank you so much, guys.
1: Well done. Best of luck in the draw tomorrow.
0: Thank you. Thanks so much.
2: Good luck.
0: Enjoy the show. Bye.
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1: Big news this week. PCOS, which is polycystic ovary syndrome, was officially renamed polyendocrine metabolic ovarian syndrome, PMOS.
0: I have that.
1: Do you?
0: And now I don't know how to pronounce it.
1: Well, it's PMOS. That's abbreviated. They spoke about it on Dearen's programme yesterday very well. And one of the kind of hallmark symptoms of it is irregular, absent or highly unpredictable periods. So that's what I'm doing my randoms on today. And this is very, I think, informative, very useful.
0: Yeah.
1: Pretty for Carol.
2: Well,
1: for
2: to be fair, do you want to tell everyone how this came about this morning? Because the two of us were walking in and Roz was like, oh, I've got my period. And then she was like, maybe I'll do my randoms on
1: maybe
2: that.
1: Maybe I'll do that, yeah. Now, my first fact. Fluctuating sex hormones affect your throat tissues. This can cause your voice to become slightly deeper and hoarser.
2: No.
1: Or change its natural resonance during your bleeding phase.
0: What?
1: I actually do feel a bit huskier today.
0: I thought you sounded extra sexy.
1: Yeah.
2: I could be dealing with a period.
0: You could do it a permanent period.
1: Another thing, and I think anyone who's been on their period will maybe know about this, period poops. High levels, and this is why you get them. Ash, you're giving me a look. Yeah, we know.
0: Sorry, I nodded a bit too enthusiastically there.
1: A chemical called prostaglandin causes your uterus to contract. These chemicals spill over into your bowels, which basically gives you a bit of...
2: Is it loose?
0: It's just different. It's different.
1: Everything just runs right through you, Carl.
2: Okay.
1: That's all you need to know about that. The pill.
0: Mm-hmm.
1: Basically, history suggests that the fake period, you know when you're on the pill, basically, a rough like overview, Carl.
0: Sorry, I only heard this recently.
1: You get a fake period when you're on it, or a 7-day break in taking the pill, was actually intentional inclusion by one of the creators in an attempt to please the Pope and secure Catholic Church approval.
2: No.
1: Now, this quirk is often referred to by medical historians as the Pope rule. Now, in reality, there are multiple reasons for the break, including that early medication was 100 times stronger than the pill we have now. But that is kind of like, it's kind of one of those theories they have about it.
0: I only heard that recently and I was like, so I'm just bleeding unnecessarily now just for the Pope's sake?
1: I'm sure there might be more medical things, but historians do call it the Pope.
0: I'm going to blame Leo the 10th.
2: Crazy.
1: Fact number four, the brain physically reshapes. So hormonal shifts during your cycle change your brain structure. Research shows that peaks in estrogen actually increase grey matter volume and brain connectivity. This temporarily boosts learning and memory capacity.
0: You're actually more smart.
2: This is literally once...
1: I was on fire yesterday now, wasn't I?
2: Once a month, your brain is physically changing.
1: Yeah.
2: That is nuts.
1: Yeah. And finally, this is very interesting. I was blown away by this. An average woman menstruates about 450 times over their lifetime. That translates to roughly 3,500 days. That is almost 10 years spent on your period.
2: Yeah, there you go.
0: So be a bit nicer to us now, lads, if you don't mind. We have it tough.
2: Unfortunately, we have to finish there because the clock's gone into the red. So we need to finish up there now.
0: Right. You sicko.
2: Come on.
0: You learned nothing. We learned.

0: Beyond Chicago, that's Million Dollar Bill here on 2FM Breakfast. It's 9:37. And you know what I was just thinking to myself, Ross? May. It's gone up and left us. It's absolutely gone. It's absolutely desperate out there.
1: Time is flying. Yeah, it's the 14th of May now. Don't get too carried away.
0: It's just the weather is absolutely terrible and it has me stressed. Do you know what I think I need a bit?
1: What?
0: Meditation with the nation.
2: Many people speak of the grounding effect of gardening. It's a wonderful pastime. I like it so much.

0: Mulch. I want you to picture your hands in the earth. Now thrust them deeper.
1: Thrust?
0: And deeper again.
1: Really?
0: Give me more. That's enough. In life, we all make mistakes. Soil tell you that for none. We choose hoes before bros. Sometimes it feels easier to just throw in the trowel. It's time to give yourself a break. You are in full bloom, perfect, just the way you are. So let's raise a glass and say, cheers to me.
1: Oh, God.
0: And with your hands in the earth, think to yourself, ta'ahaswaram.
2: I want you to

0: Kate McRae, that is Two Hands here on 2FM Breakfast. It is 18 minutes to 10.
1: Coming up in around 15 minutes time, we're going to be doing I Will and Me poll. We do this every week. We put a poll to the nation. And the question today is, when you're in the dentist's chair, eyes open, eyes closed, or a mix of both?
2: There's one correct answer to this.
1: And I think I have the correct answer too, but we want to know from you. 0871879200, eyes open, closed, or something in the middle.
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1: No, we just ask Johnny Lynch, a buffalo farmer from down the road. Why go to Italy when West Cork dairy rules? Aldi, it's not complicated.
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0: Nova, that is Touch Me here on 2FM Breakfast. Here comes Dearen Garrahy to touch us all with her wonderful radio dulcet tone. Like,
1: Steve, come on.
2: To what?
0: I don't know.
1: You keep your hands off me. Are you?
2: I have no attention, girl. Lads, we're going to be having an in-depth conversation today about the celebrity traders.
0: Oh, in the UK.
2: Yes. And it got me thinking about you guys and who would make a good trader. And I actually, my initial reaction was that Carl would be a terrible trader. And Gotobin, someone on the team was like, Carl would be a deadly traitor.
1: What?
0: He'd be kind of actually like the Alan Carr of it all.
2: That's what they
0: said.
2: Where
0: you'd never expect it.
2: He would be so... You would not expect Carl to be a traitor.
1: See, I don't know. I'm just a very bad liar,
0: but you'd also expect him to fluff it.

0: Yeah.
1: Then he might not. I don't know.
2: Can I say something? I think they're too early with the celebrity trader thing.
3: What do you mean?
2: Like, I don't want a celebrity version of it yet. I'm already happy with the normal version of it. This is how people get tired of shows too quickly.
1: Well, this is the second celebrity version already.
2: I know it was very well received and all of that. I'm just like, oh, I could have waited like a couple of years for
1: this. I know what you mean.
3: Well, we're actually going to have an in-depth conversation about that, Carl. So thank you for that bit of promo.
2: Good. I look forward to it.
3: That's coming up in my programme.
1: Excellent.
2: We keep calling the program.
3: I know,
2: now.
3: I'm afraid to call the show. It's a great program. Sorry, you were talking there about the dentist.
1: Yes.
3: Keeping the eyes open or not? What's the general consensus? I keep my eyes open.
1: I do too.
3: I like
2: you
3: to see what's going on.
2: You absolute lunatic.
3: You have the little shades on, so they can't see.
0: Yeah, they're not sunglasses, dear, and they can see that you're looking at them.
3: Doesn't matter.
2: Why would you be looking?
3: Because closing your eyes is more perverted, I think.
1: I'm afraid that they'll think I'm falling asleep if I close my eyes.
3: I don't want them to think I'm enjoying
2: it. Yes.
3: Closing your eyes makes it seem like it's a massage. What did you say?
2: The one who came in here and
0: actually, guys, let's move on.
3: I didn't say it. Aisling said it. You made it weird, Aisling Bonner.
1: But we will be getting to the dentist talk soon. Darren's up from 10. Here's Olivia Dean.
4: I could

0: Olivia Dean, so easy to fall in love here on 2FM Breakfast.
1: This week on I Will and Me Poll, I was inspired by a trip to the dentist, and the question that I put to the nation was the following. When you're in the dentist's chair, do you keep your eyes open, closed, or do you kind of mix between the two? I also asked a sub question on Instagram of what's your most awkward encounters in the dentist. So I got some fun answers about that. Just in the room we established a few minutes ago, you're both eyes closed.
0: Yeah.
2: Sorry, eyes closed all the way. And genuinely, I believe, you know, the FBI profile people. Yeah. I think the first way to tell if someone's a psychopath is if they keep their eyes open in the dentist. Why would you do that?
0: I actually think it's if they keep their eyes open going in for a kiss.
1: Oh, yeah. That's another level entirely. I, for my whole life, have been eyes open. I didn't think there was an alternative option.
2: She gives psychopath vibes.
0: Yeah, you do.
1: Until recently, someone told me that they closed their eyes, and I was like, am I the freak?
2: I've fallen asleep in the dentist chair.
0: Me too.
2: Which
1: that's
2: is
1: great. That's a great outcome. Yeah. So I put this to the nation and I asked, are you eyes open, closed, or do you mix it up? And the results were shocking, I felt. 50% of people close their eyes.
2: What? It's only 50%?
1: Well, that is actually the majority answer. So 50% of people close their eyes. 31% of people mix it up. They flick between the two. Might close the eyes for a while here, then I'll open them for this bit and see what's going on. Which actually I think might be even more disconcerting for the dentist.
2: Can I just stop you for a second? Are you genuinely telling me when they have the little nyeh drill, you know, the real high pitch nyeh drill?
1: Yes.
2: You've your eyes open for that?
1: Wide open. I have little glasses on.
2: Insanity.
1: That's not going to get in my eyes. And 19% of people keep their eyes open the whole time. So that's actually not that many people. Mm. 1 in 5-ish. Some people who are really nervous said they also wear headphones and an eye mask. That's like full blockout.
0: That's a bit far now.
2: No, there is actually dentists who specialise in people who are nervous, and they will do things like that, give you headphones and all of that kind of stuff. Yeah. Wow.
1: Another person said this, and I was like, my heart bleeds for this person. They say, I wear a hoodie so I can clench my hands in my pockets.
2: Oh no.
1: Oh, so sad.
2: Your heart bleeds, their gums do.
1: Yeah. Thanks, girl. A lot of people said that their dentist has like a screen or a nice image. Some people said that their dentist has a Where's Wally image on the roof of the, on the ceiling. Oh, for the people who have their eyes open.
2: Now, do they change it though? Because if you kept going back to the dentist and you know where he is.
1: So, look, I know where he is.
0: I used to go to a dentist that had a live feed of your mouth.
2: Shut up.
1: On a screen?
0: That was so interesting. I used to keep my eyes open for that, like.
1: That's a bit of crack.
0: Yeah.
2: It's a bit disgusting in there when you see it up close.
0: Not my... Yeah.
1: In the on the question of what's the most awkward thing that's ever happened to you in the dentist, we got some funny answers. So many people talk about biting the dentist on occasion, to the point where I would say don't even be worried about that anymore, because it seems to be very regular that it happens. Someone said, I projectile vomited on my dentist as he cleaned my back teeth. I had warned him of my bad gagging reflex.
2: Yeah.
1: My mouth was so numb I didn't realise I was sucking the dentist's finger.
0: No.
1: I have locked jaw and discovered it at the dentist when my mouth got stuck open and they had to massage it for 15 minutes to get it closed.
2: Oh, God. What? Ow.
1: I sat on the dentist's chair and there was a wasp on it. It got stung on the bum. Lovely.
2: Oh, no.
1: And then another person said, I asked the dentist how her wedding was and she told me she had called it off.
2: Oh, wow.
1: Oh, Jesus.
2: Yeah, that's
1: just
2: awful.
1: A general awful thing to experience. And then two things that I think we should all take away from this. Most of the dentists that responded said they would prefer if we kept our eyes closed.
0: Oh,
2: so let's
0: okay,
2: just agree
0: great.
2: On it now.
1: Yeah, so we can agree on that. And for patients, they would like dentists to stop making small talk while their fist is in their mouth.
2: Yeah, that's fair.
1: Also,
2: that's also fair.

0: as Dermot Kennedy Turnstile here on 2FM Breakfast. Just before we head off, a shout out to Kilcash National School, who are on their school tour today, heading off to Beyond the Trees at Avondale. Enjoy the slide.
1: What a day out you're going to have. Going to be absolutely brilliant. Time for us to get out of here, but Deeringar, he is on the way next, so don't go anywhere. You've got Demi and Mikey with you from 12, and then you've got Katya and Laura with you from 3.
2: We'll be back with you tomorrow from 6. Have a brilliant day. Bye.
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12: It's 10 o'clock. Good morning. I'm Emma Cunahan. Talks between unions representing ambulance workers and the HSE aimed at resolving their pay dispute are getting underway at the Labour Court this morning. It's hoped the meeting will lead to a basis for resolution of the dispute and avert a planned two-day strike next week. A 24-hour strike last Tuesday left less than half of ambulances on the road. The Thornish's Simon Harris says he's hopeful that agreement can be reached to make sure the crucial service is not disrupted further.
13: Obviously, when it comes to things like our ambulance service, these are literally life and death matters. And therefore, I think it's in everybody's interest to resolve this as quickly as possible. And I don't want to say anything to cut across the talks today other than to ask everybody to dig deep to try and find a way forward.
12: The Chinese President Xi Jinping has told Donald Trump that their two countries should be partners and not rivals. The two leaders held high-stake talks in Beijing. Mr. Trump said the two superpowers would have a fantastic future together.
14: It's an honor to be with you. It's an honor to be your friend. And the relationship between China and the USA is going to be better than ever before.
12: On Post will unveil two new national stamps today celebrating Irish traveller history and culture. The stamps feature a traditional traveller wagon and a tin mug and have been created to recognise the traveller community as a valued part of Ireland's heritage.
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12: Cloudy this morning with scattered showers for most, but drier weather with sunny spells later and top temperatures 10 to 13 degrees.
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3: Lottie, what's going on in the world of entertainment?
4: Now, this is a rumour that has been going around for years. Years of rumours, years of cast members teasing that it was in the works, but now it is official. Grown Ups 3 is happening.
3: Ah, great.
4: I love this. It is just pure carnage, okay? And it's coming to Netflix, which is brilliant. Great. So Netflix have confirmed the project themselves, and this is the first time that they themselves have officially acknowledged the threequel, even though, like, Adam Sandler, all the lads, like, so it's Adam Sandler, Chris Rock, David Spade, Kevin James and Rob Schneider, like, stellar cast.
3: Amazing.
4: They all have been teasing this, like, really randomly. They'd be on red carpets and being asked about it, and they would kind of allude to it, but nobody ever really confirmed it, to the point that you just kind of thought, it's not happening. They're just talking about it and trying to get publicity. They're spoofers. But it is happening. And the guy who was going to be co-writing the script with Adam Sandler is the same guy that did his hit Murder Mystery. And he also did Happy Gilmore 2.
3: Oh.
4: So they have a good, like, working relationship in the past. The original Grown Ups, believe it or not, guys, came out in 2010.
3: Ah, stop it. How many years ago was that? 16 years?
4: Too many.
3: Too many.
4: Critics hated it. Audiences loved it. So we haven't got a release date yet, but I'm dying for it.
3: Thank you, Lottie.
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3: Good morning and welcome to the programme. It is Dearan here with you until 12. 51552 to text, or you can WhatsApp 087-187-9200 or email us, dearan@rte.ie. Coming up on the programme, prize-winning author Katrina Lally will be here to tell us about her new memoir. Very excited to chat to her. We have been extremely impressed by the celebrity traders lineup in the UK. We're going to be taking a little look at that, having a deep dive into why celebrities are so attracted to the show and want to do it. You may have seen some of the AI imagery being used in the war between the US and Iran. Well, Elaine Burke from the For Tech's Sake podcast will be here to look at why global powers are getting into satirical content online. And we'll also be hearing about a fascinating and very dark new podcast about DJ and predator Eamon Cook. It's all to come on the programme. We're going to kick it off with some music from Another and Ultra. This is Talk to You on 2FM Mornings. Welcome to the show.

0: That is another featuring 54 Ultra here on 2FM Mornings. If you're just joining, welcome to the programme. 51552 to text or WhatsApp 087 187 9200. Taking a little look at some of the stories that caught our eyes in the office here this morning, starting with The Guardian. Okay, I'm going to start with a clip actually. Have a little listen to this.
1: You see how I do my makeup for work? Very demure, very mindful. I don't come to work with a green cut crease.
0: Potentially the most viral piece of audio over the... I would go there and say maybe over the past decade. Could be wrong. I've plucked that out of nowhere. But surely you've heard it before. Very demure, very mindful. So, The Guardian have an interview with Jules LeBron. You'll remember Jules for that bit of audio and the virality around the summer of 2024. And well, Jules opened up within this interview about how her life fell apart afterwards. She was in a car taking a break from her job in a supermarket when she posted that famous TikTok video that would change her life forever. She said, "You see how I do my makeup for work?" She told her followers that day in August 2024, very demure, very mindful. A lot of you girls go to the interview looking like Marge Simpson and go to the job looking like Patty and Selma. Not demure. So then there were a number of different videos, different variations of that. And it just went completely viral globally. She said at first it was like any other video. On a video call from her home in Chicago, which was where she did this interview, she said a few likes, a couple of comments, but then I started noticing the numbers moving faster than usual, faster than anything I had seen before. I actually hadn't realised just, I knew many people used the audio. I didn't know how many, I guess, reputable places reused it and jumped on the bandwagon. NASA tweeted at the time and they said, "You see how Earth looks in space? It's very demure, very mindful." Joe Biden's White House administration, they're X'd account posted, "Cancelling the student debt of nearly 5 million Americans through various actions, very mindful, very demure." Khloe Kardashian did a version of it. So it very much took off globally. And actually, this wasn't Jules' first, experience of fame. She had been on YouTube and an active makeup artist there, but she's basically said, "No one tells you how to handle this," about the fame and the virality. "At one point, for 10 or 11 weeks straight, I was not home. I was flying back and forth to hotels. At first, it was a lot of emails and a lot of interest and trying to figure out what made sense in terms of working with brands." So a lot of brands wanted to jump on the bandwagon and work with Jules. She then appeared on a show on Jimmy Kimmel Live. It all happened and then it kind of all fell apart where she... she fell apart. She said she sometimes found herself thinking about death. "A part of me did think it would be a better way to end everything if I overdosed. To add to the pressure, friends and family were relying on her for a living. Immediately, there was no one to turn to. I would reach out to influencers who were bigger than me, I guess, for help and say, you know, what am I supposed to do here? And they would say, it's not that serious. You're just doing some coke. You could be doing heroin." Then there were influencers with less followings than her saying, "Oh my God, but you're famous. It doesn't really matter." So looking back, she thinks she's been struggling with guilt. She said, "It feels like everyone around me tells me I'm so lucky to have had this happen. But because I was just so heavily in use, I don't remember a lot of it. I wish I had taken better care of myself, but I can't go back and try to change that." I mean, there's just, I guess there's no handbook with fame and becoming famous that fast. And for the moment, at least, she said the things are looking up. Brands are reaching out again. The views are up again. And my relationship with my audience is up again. And I had a look at her TikTok there and she's off to the gym and she's minding herself and she's talked about being sober, which is amazing to see. Unfortunately, fame and addiction seem to come hand in hand across the news this morning. Drug counsellor who delivered ketamine dose that killed Matthew Perry has gotten 2 years in prison. A Los Angeles judge on Wednesday sentenced Eric Fleming, a licensed drug addiction counsellor, to 2 years in prison for his role in the death. He's 56. He acted as a middleman by delivering the actor the dose of ketamine that killed him in October 2023. I can't believe it's 2023. He had pleaded guilty in 24 to a count of conspiracy to distribute ketamine and a count of distribution resulting in death. He said, "It's truly a nightmare I can't wake up from. I'm haunted by the mistakes I made." Fleming was the fourth defendant sentenced in the case. Five have pleaded guilty and prosecutions over the actor's death. Of course, Perry had a long history of struggles he wrote about and we knew about, was publicly known with addiction and mental health, and was found dead in the jacuzzi at his Los Angeles home. He had previously taken ketamine legally to treat depression, but his doctor would not provide him with the drug in the amounts he wanted and he sought it from other sources. Desperately sad. Moving along to some news closer to home and what young people are experiencing in Ireland at the moment. A survey finds most 25-year-olds in Ireland feel like they experience discrimination. New research has found that two-thirds of 25-year-olds in Ireland feel discriminated against. The data is based on the Growing Up in Ireland study run by the Economic and Social Research Institute. It referenced gender, sexual orientation, race, disability, age and appearance. Just over three quarters of those aged 17 in Ireland reported that they've experienced some type of discrimination. Huge. At least a few times a year. This proportion reduces to 66% at the age of 25. Things that were quoted are being treated with less courtesy or respect or being threatened or harassed. Ava Slevin is the co-author of the report and said it's concerning to see the high percentage of young people who feel they're discriminated against and that a continued level of discrimination experienced by marginalised groups. Gender differences were found in the survey. So young men reported that they experience higher levels of discrimination at the age of 17, with this swapping to women at 25. Get in touch if you're in that age demographic and if you do feel discriminated at times and why. 51552 or WhatsApp 087-187-9200. Yesterday I was scrolling on Instagram and I do think the algorithm knows what you want to see. We know that, goes without saying. And I follow Stacey Solomon, but I wouldn't be glued to her stuff. I'm a fan of her, but I wouldn't be, you know, always checking in with what she's at. But this video popped up and I kind of got engrossed for a while. So long story short, Stacey Solomon and her sister. Her sister is now in the public eye as well and has a massive following, nearly a million followers on Instagram. And they went on a brand trip this week and there were articles written about it. I'll play the clip. So her sister Gemma posted this on Instagram before Stacey posted anything. So this was Gemma's clip, a clip from what she posted.
2: What really gets me is it's not even the criticism. Me and my sister got the worst screenshots imaginable. These pictures are all carefully selected to push a narrative and they had captions underneath like, doesn't she look stunning? You know we don't look stunning. And the irony of criticising women for being image obsessed while deliberately choosing bad images to shame them for clicks. I feel like you honestly couldn't write it.
0: So the video goes on for more than a minute and she's talking about articles that were written, photos that were posted on news articles online of herself and her sister Stacey while they're on this brand trip and they're in swimsuits and they're angles that the girls definitely wouldn't be happy with. And it kind of got us talking in the office here about how you do see this online where these photos will be posted within articles and it'll be, you know, the caption will be so-and-so stuns in their bikini and it'll be clearly an angle that person wouldn't be happy with or an image that they definitely probably wouldn't want the public to see that was taken, you know, unbeknownst to them. And so she calls them out and then Stacey, you know, posted this.
3: Some things have been said lately about my sister and this one today really just pissed me off being nasty and bullying her. My sister's a better woman than I'll ever be. She is an incredible woman and I think, how dare you? I have people coming up to me in the streets still now, right? And they will come up to me with tears in their eyes, telling me how my sister was there for their children when they really needed it and for the parents and how she made such an impact on their lives. Like,
0: just to give context to that, so her sister Gemma is a paediatric nurse and was for 11 years in the NHS. And so people would have known, would recognise her now and say, oh my God, you know, she looked after my child when my child was sick. And so Stacey goes on to say she's a better person than she is. And she basically just called out. And I guess it got me thinking and us talking here in the office about how we are all guilty of clicking into these articles. And really, you kind of feel awful. They don't make you feel any better. I think for me, anyway, I would go, oh God, isn't it great to see so-and-so looks like that? They look like a normal person. Because of course we are, with social media, so many perfect bodies and faces and hair and jawlines and noses. That's what's, you know, what we're seeing every day. So to see someone looking normal feels great, but actually that person doesn't want that photo posted. And Stacey goes on to say, you know, it's just, I guess, the tone in the articles that are used as well about her sister. They say they keep referring to her as someone's sister, and they know well that she's Stacey's sister, and they kind of it's just a bit mean, and it's. I thought it was cool that she called it out because I guess in that industry you might be afraid to and go, God, they're going to go harder on me now if I actually say it for what it is. But it was great to see that sister power. Moving along to Serena Williams. Yesterday we talked about beta mums versus alpha mums. Was it yesterday or the day before we did that? Lots of weeks are flying. It was the day before. It was 48 hours ago. Beta mums and how a more laid back approach to motherhood seems to be a trend, which is great to see. Then Serena Williams came out and spoke to Michelle Obama on her podcast and said that she never left her daughter Olympia for 24 hours until she was 6 years old. She said, I've never gone for more than 24 hours, ever. She said, I didn't leave Olympia until she was 6 for 24 hours. That may have been a little extreme, but that's who I am. And so for me, I show up as much as I can every single day for the girls because I feel like they mean the most to me and I feel they need me and they need to make sure I want to raise my children. I'm a person that that's raising my kids and that's teaching them how I want them to live and how I want them to be. 6 years of age. My God. Maybe that's you. Actually, I'd love to know that. What was the first time, how old was your child when you first left them for more than 24 hours or left them, you know, stay in their grannies or in someone else's house or with someone else? 51552 or WhatsApp 087-187-9200. And finally, a new book by linguistics professor Valerie Friedland, who was raised in Memphis by parents with French accents, explores the power behind the way we speak. We thought this is fascinating here this morning. So studies suggest small children, when choosing friends, favour those who share their accents. Our accent-based judgments lead to serious problems in life, so fueling stereotypes about class, ethnicity and regional background. That can take a toll in a range of high-stakes scenarios, including job interviews. It can lead to assumptions about how someone thinks. In a study that found subjects assume politicians with Southern American accents are making conservative arguments, it can even affect the way juries react to witnesses. So it can, many walks of life, many different situations, it can shape how people see you or how you see other people. Our awareness of accents begins almost as soon as we arrive on the planet. This is very interesting. By about a year old, babies have already figured out the sounds that are prevalent in the languages around them. And research shows one-year-olds respond to sounds that exist in their languages and not to those that are absent. This is very timely, coming across this article this morning, because I did laugh hard at this last night. Joanne McNally, she posted this sort of parody clip on Instagram last night. Have a little listen to this.
4: There is an assumption of privilege. You sound like you're spitting silver spoons out of your mouth all day. People assume you are a privileged.
5: Are you a privileged, Joanne?
4: No, I'm just like you. Well, not you, obviously, the way you're dressed. You're obviously having a pot to piss in, but no.
6: From the bottom of my Killarney cell, I'm sorry that I exist.
0: Do you feel judged by your accent? Have people made assumptions about you based on your accent? 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Here's Sabrina Carpenter. 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

0: Are you coming in or what?
1: Sabrina Carpenter, that is House Tour here on 2FM Mornings. 51552 to text. Lots of texts in about the first time you left your little one for more than 24 hours. Amy said, I had my daughter mid-COVID. It was very isolating. I was offered

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I took it and left her with my mum for 48 hours. I mentally needed it. Amy, I hear you. There, and leaving children depends on how many you have. I didn't leave my first child until he was nearly 12 months, but the fourth child was about 2 weeks old. And she has three laughy faces. That's from

0: 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It was a good read. 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Thank you very much, Elaine. Keep the text coming in. 51552. 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

0: Harry Styles, American Girls, here on 2FM Mornings. 51552 to text, or you can WhatsApp us 087 187 9200, or email theron@rte.ie. Now, we often hear about a band's difficult second album, but does it ever take 7 years? That's how long writer Katrina Lally took between her prize-winning first book, Eggshells, and her second one, Wonderland. And now her third book, Home Economics, is about what happened in between. It's a fascinating story of how real life can sometimes just get in the way. Katrina joins me in studio now. Katrina, good morning.
1: Good morning, Darren. Thanks for having me. Great to be here.
0: It's a delight to have you. For any of our listeners who mightn't be familiar with your work, could you give us a little synopsis of Eggshells and Wonderland? And we'll, of course, get on to Home Economics.
1: Okay, so Eggshells, I wrote it when I was unemployed. Back in 2011, I started it. And it's about a woman kind of wandering around Dublin looking for, she's looking to belong. She's kind of looking for a portal to another world. And it came from those kind of feelings of loneliness, I suppose, and not belonging in unemployment. And that did quite well. Like, it won a couple of prizes. And then it took, 7 years, as you say, to write my second book, Wonderland. And that was set in Hamburg in a miniature Wonderland, a model railway exhibition. So I love miniatures. I'm just kind of obsessed with them. And I had a brother and sister character, a sister visiting a brother who works in this miniature model railway exhibition. But that was a hard one to write. And like you say, it's like that difficult second album.
0: Yeah.
1: The first one was great because nobody knew I was writing it. Like, there's a kind of a magic in writing a novel. Nobody knows. There's no pressure. Only my partner knew I was doing it. So there's a real, it's like having a early secret pregnancy. I think nobody knows, and it's only your own little baby, and you can work away. And the second one, then I felt pressure because everyone starts asking about how's the second one coming on? What's it like? What, you know, is it like the first one? And you just feel this external pressure, and then you're busier trying to promote the first one. So you've all this other added kind of writing duties that you didn't have when you're writing the first one.
0: Another silly thing I would compare it to is a first date. I always think first dates are great because you've nothing to lose. You get to tell the person about your entire life. They can tell you about theirs. Yeah. If it goes great or it doesn't matter. You can just move on.
1: Exactly.
0: So there's no, yes, sorry.
1: Yeah,
0: it's a very silly, it's a very silly comparison. But it's the only thing I can relate to myself because I haven't written a book. But yeah, there's no pressure for the first one because you're like, I'm just going to do it. If it goes well, it goes well. It happened to go extremely well. So then the pressure comes.
1: Then the pressure comes. Yeah, exactly. So yeah, I just found it difficult. And then I think life got in the way too. It was practical. It wasn't just psychological hurdles. It was like, at the time I was working, I'm working a cleaning job in Trinity to kind of fund the writing lifestyle. And then I had two babies in the middle of writing Wonderland as well. So it was the practical things got in the way. The sleeplessness, the pregnancy, puking, all the rest of it. So.
0: It's not glamorous.
1: Not glamorous at
0: all.
1: It's not.
0: Talk to me about when you realised that Eggshells was a success and that feeling of what do I do now and when do I do it?
1: So it was a slow burner, Eggshells was. So it came out in 2015 and it got some nice reviews. It was shortlisted for a couple of prizes, but then it kind of went dead in the water. It went out of print with my publisher, and it was only 3 years later in 2018 that I won the Rooney Prize.
0: Okay.
1: But then it kind of got a second wind. Yeah, it got published in the UK and an American publisher too. So it was nice. Like, it's never done huge in terms of sales, but it did get a couple of nice prizes. But yeah, I had thought it was gone. Like I think 2017 it went out of print, and I just thought, oh yeah, we're finished here. But the Rooney Prize was amazing. It just gave it a new lease of life.
0: Amazing. Yeah. Cleaning was a job you had done before and the hours were good, but it wasn't an easy job to go back to.
1: Yeah, so I did it in college. When I went to, I studied English in Trinity and back in the early 2000s, and I worked summers in the housekeeping department there. So when I got laid off from my job in 2011, years later, there was no cleaning jobs available in Trinity then. There was a hiring freeze. But the friends, the cleaners I'd stayed in touch with, told me then when they were hiring again. So I went back to cleaning. That was in 2015, just as Eggshells, my first book, was coming out. But yeah, I went back. It's an unusual thing to go back. The same woman interviewed me that had interviewed me as a student. I was like, why are you coming back? Nobody comes back. But I felt it would work well with the writing life. Like, it's kind of start 6 to 9.30 are the hours. You finish at 9.30. We had to do a manual handling course and cleaning proficiency course. I can never say that word. But it was to work the machine. So you had to learn how to take apart a Hoover and put it back again, which is harder than it sounds.
0: I would say it is.
1: Yeah. It's like, you know, when you're assembling IKEA furniture or something and something is always left over. You're like, where the feck does that go? Like, how do I get this back?
0: I would not be good at that.
1: No, and you had to, there was assessment, so you had to do this while talking through what you were doing. It's like, oh, I have no idea what I'm at here. And I remember being really nervous, and the other cleaner saying to me, but you've done exams. And I said, but that's different. Like, you're sitting down.
0: Yeah.
1: You know, you have time to think. Standing up in front of people and doing something is much harder.
0: Much harder. Yeah. I guess people probably make the assumption that you maybe don't, you know, you did it for because it was handy and it worked with the errors, but that maybe it wasn't very enjoyable. But you do enjoy cleaning.
1: I do. I find it very satisfying. And compared to writing, it's brilliant. Like, it's physically demanding. You're up and about, you're moving around, but you can kind of think about your writing. Like, you're because we're in early, it's before the professors come in and the admin staff. So you have to place yourself. You're seeing Trinity, like, in the dark when people don't see it. You're seeing places that most people don't see. And it really helps, I think, with the clean. Like, I'd always keep a notebook in my smock in the pocket. And it helps you to work through writing problems. There's great co-workers. Like, I'm going back. Now, I'm on career break now, but I'm going back the end of July.
0: Okay.
1: And I can't wait to have the crack again. You know, they're brilliant women to work with. Mostly women. The odd man works in it.
0: And great characters.
1: Yeah.
0: And you're in the centre of the city as well.
1: Exactly.
0: There's a smugness to being up that early as well.
1: Oh, there is, isn't there? Yeah, you feel.
0: If I ever have a reason to be in the centre of the city at the crack of dawn, you just feel like you're ahead of the entire world.
1: Oh, you do. Now, I will say, though, at 5:30, there's a lot of drunks around. And yeah, it's a whole other world at that time.
0: It is,
1: but yeah,
0: it is.
1: But seeing people going to work when you're coming out at 9:30 is amazing. You do feel smug, yeah.
0: If order and routine suit you so well, how do you square that with, I guess, the total lack of order in writing? And do you run into writer's block?
1: Yeah, I mean, I'm grand for the ideas. The ideas come fine. It's the follow through. You know, you start off, I'll do this. And you start a million stories. And then it's trying to keep it going is the main thing. And that's the hard part for me. But I like the contrast, like the creative compared to the physical. Like, I love the routine of cleaning. You know where you are with it. And there's a weekly wage coming in, which is very helpful. Mm-hmm. With writing, I've no idea when the next paycheck is going to come in. You know, so it's a good contrast, the two lives, I think, lifestyles.
0: Tell us then about Home Economics.
1: So Home Economics is a memoir. It's my first time writing something very personal, and it's about the 7 years trying to write my second novel. So that's kind of the basic theme. And in it, I write about writing, cleaning and parenting then when I start having kids. So it's kind of three strands. And, you know, at various points, one will take over. Like, at the start, I'm just writing and cleaning. Then when I get pregnant, it's kind of the parenting takes over for a while, and then trying to get back to the writing. So, and it's also writing about the difficulties of trying to get published. I write a lot about rejection because I've never had a book deal. I've always kind of written, I've written three books, and each time I'm writing, hoping it'll get published, but spending years on something thinking it might never be published.
0: Yeah.
1: And that's the way most writers live. Like, you hear about the success stories and the big book deals, but most of us are just kind of plugging away.
0: And motherhood and becoming a mom is a big part of the story.
1: It is, yeah.
0: And labour,
1: oh yeah.
0: Talk to me about that.
1: Yeah, that first labour was pretty tricky. It was 56 hours of labour.
0: Oh my God,
1: which
0: Katrina.
1: Was tough going. I was naive. I think I didn't, like, I did 33 hours home alone first with my partner when he came home from work. I remember we were getting an IKEA kitchen fitted while I was in labour, but I didn't want to tell the lads, the fitters, in labour because I thought they'd just scarp her.
0: They
1: would disappear. Nobody wants to be around a woman.
0: That is peak nesting. You're like, I'm in labour and I'm not letting them go.
1: So I was trying to pretend it was just a cramp, and they were asking me about handles. Which side do we put the handles in the fridge? And I'm gripping the counter going, oh, well, I'm just a cramp. It's okay.
0: Oh, God.
1: Yeah, so that was fun.
0: So 33 hours at home.
1: 33 hours at home.
0: Yes.
1: Then went into hospital. You know, you have this notebook. I was obsessed with this notebook, writing down every contraction, what the timing apart. And I knew I couldn't go into hospital until it was, I can't remember how many minutes apart. You're not supposed to show up.
0: Yeah.
1: So I went in then, and then it was 23 more hours in the hospital, and then kind of an emergency situation. And yeah, it was difficult. It was difficult. My daughter, she's absolutely fine now, but she was born with a facial nerve palsy, kind of a birth injury, which meant swallowing was very difficult. Sucking was difficult for her. So we couldn't, like, breastfeeding was impossible, and I was pumping, and like, even to get her to feed through the bottle, it was clamping her little mouth to us, which was so hard. And obviously, if they're not feeding, they're not sleeping. So there was no sleep. We were both in pain. It was a difficult time, but I had my family around, which is amazing. I had my brilliant partner, and We got through it.
0: It's everything. I mean, it isn't until you have a baby that you really, all the cliches are true. It takes a village.
1: Yeah.
0: And, you know, and it's the first thing they'll ask you, say the public health nurse when they come out to visit you, they're like, and do you have support around you? And
1: exactly.
0: To be able to say yes.
1: Yeah, it's incredible, isn't it? And it makes you think of people who don't have family around. Like, it's just, I felt so lucky.
0: You write about the guilt of returning to work and then seeing how much your daughter's enjoying creche after just 2 days.
1: Yeah. Yeah, so when we settled her into creche, I went back to work in cleaning at when she was 8 months old. When she was able to feed again, the facial nerve palsy had remedied itself, all was good. And I felt she needed kind of a bit of social structure.
0: Yeah.
1: And dropped her into the creche. The first day I stayed with her for half an hour.
0: Okay.
1: And I was playing away with her. She was happy out. And then the second day you're told to leave her for half an hour. And I went to sit in a cafe across the road and I just sobbed. Like, I remember having a cappuccino, just sobbing, going, I'm a terrible mother. She's going to miss me so much. This is the worst. Have I done the wrong thing? And in that half an hour, I had decided, no, I'm going to quit work, going to take her out of creche, and we sell the Dublin house because we can't afford a mortgage. So let's move to the countryside. And we
0: whole
1: dream lifestyle. I hadn't told my partner any of this. Went back into the creche to kind of inform the manager that this is not going to work, and saw my daughter just playing away, so happy with other babies, delighted with herself, the new toys, the new kids to play with. And I was like, okay. And then she cried when I took her to leave to go home. She cried. It's like, okay, yeah, this is the right decision.
0: That is the best case scenario, when they are actually enjoying themselves.
1: And
0: it's such a roller coaster, because then you go, oh God, I want them to want me to be around. Why doesn't she want me to be around?
1: Yeah, such mixed feelings, isn't it?
0: Yeah.
1: And then I think my partner, when I went back to work, then my partner would do the drop off, which is the hard part. Like, I would do the pick up, the glory work. So I was the good parent.
0: So talk to me then about 5 months later, when you were expecting again.
1: Yes. So, 5 months after I went back to work, I was expecting again a second child. Because I had my kids pretty late, so I had to kind of go quick enough.
0: Fish, bash, bosh.
1: Expecting again. And that one is hard. I mean, I puked the whole way through both my pregnancies.
0: Oh,
1: and it's just, it's like, they were healthy pregnancies, so I am lucky there. But the logistics are hard. Like, getting up early to go to work, I'd be like, getting off the Lewis to puke and then go try and get back on the Lewis. Oh, like, it's grim.
0: Awful.
1: But still, I got through it. And people in Trinity, like the cleaners, the maintenance workers, they're so brilliant. Like, whenever I was pregnant, they'd just grab my bin bags from me. You know, they'd try and help, grab a bucket, try and help me out. So, the logistics were tough, but it all worked out.
0: Writing the third book, is there a real sense of achievement in that? And the fact that it is a memoir, like, does it feel very different?
1: It feels very different. And it was so much easier to write. It's funny, because I wasn't making stuff up. Like, that's where I got stuck with the second novel. I was, especially after having kids, I felt I was this different person now, and I couldn't get back into this made up world. But writing Home Economics, like, it's the truth. It's my truth anyway, my version of the truth. So it was so easy to just put together the chronology. Like, it's all there for you. There's 6 or 7 years of my life. It came much easier. Now, the hard part for me was just before publication, when it came out like a month ago, I was going, oh God, have I said too much? Because I do talk a lot about the cleaning work, and I was afraid, you know, I'd say too much about the job or land my co-workers in it. But so far, the reaction has been good.
0: Has it been good?
1: Yeah. I've got lovely messages from the cleaners I work with, because I'm going back, as I said, in a few months. So I don't want to offend anyone.
0: So you're back in July and you're looking forward to it.
1: I'm looking forward to coming back, apart from the early mornings, yeah.
0: Do you think it's important for us all to be honest about motherhood and life in general? Because what grips in this book is your honesty.
1: Yeah, I love honesty. I love reading honest or hearing honest opinions. You know, you don't want to hear the glossed over Instagram version, do you? It's kind of, especially about even writing failures. I'm really honest about lack of sales and rejections, that, you know, very few people are a total success story. We all have our moments of doubt. And so I want to be honest about the guilt and the fear and,
0: That's what resonates with people.
1: Yeah.
0: Katrina, thank you so much for joining me today. Katrina Lally's new book, Home Economics, is out now. The very best of luck with going back to work in July.
1: Thanks a million, Darren. Lovely to be here.
0: Thank you so much for coming in.
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2: We were the perfect age for it. We were 7 years old. It was all like pod racing and lightsabers. So of course you're going to be like obsessed with it as a young little boy. And then also you've got like Natalie Portman coming out in like a series of ridiculous like dresses and hair. So like also I'm getting my life either way, no matter what is happening here on screen. Whether it's the fighting or the dresses, I'm living for it either way. There's something for everyone in these movies, I think, is
1: the point of it. 2FM Drive
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1: We're back today from 3. Sponsored by Cadbury Snack. Need a quick breather? Grab a snack and start your messing.

somewhere that is potential. Sorry, I shouldn't have laughed before I took a deep inhale on air. Sorry about that if that was harsh to the listener's ear. It's just gasping for air. The celebrity version of The Traitors. Oh, sorry, you're listening to 51552 or WhatsApp. Oh, 087-187-9200. Now, next item on the agenda. The celebrity version of The Traitors has managed to pull in a ridiculously strong cast. Actors, comedians, presenters and genuinely famous people who normally wouldn't go near

0: reality TV. So how has it managed to get it so right? And have we entered an era where reality is classy? Afric is here to have a look at all the ins and outs. Afric, take us in and take us out.
1: How are you? Come here. The celebrity, I've been a fan of The Traitors since it started on the BBC, right?
0: Oh, you're one of those. I listened to the first album.
1: I prefer Claudia's early work. So, but I swear to God, I was like, when they decided to do the celebrity series, I was like, no, don't do a celebrity series. It's, you know, the beauty of it is the kind of the madness of it and the fact that you don't know anybody and they're not trying to, you know, shine up their
0: CV
1: brand or whatever. Yeah, exactly. But the celebrity version of The Traitors was brilliant.
0: Yeah, fairness.
1: It was brilliant. And it was kind of, like Alan Carr was already outrageously famous, but it's just catapulted him to a new level. And the clip of him winning the series last year is just one of the funniest things you've ever heard. I think you have it there.
0: I do.
2: Are you a faithful or are you a traitor?
3: I am. And have always been. A traitor.
1: Oh.
3: I'm so sorry. Oh. It's been tearing me apart. I'm so sorry.
0: Do you believe him that it was tearing him apart?
1: No.
0: Okay, producer Kate does. And he did get upset, Africa. Come on,
1: he did.
0: Now.
1: He did.
0: I do think he's a teddy bear.
1: He is. And he was brilliant. I just loved that it was when they asked him whether he was a faithful and he couldn't even say it without laughing. I was just like, how is anyone buying this? How is anyone believing this? It's outrageous. But it was so good. And the thing is about it is that, like, they had a really strong cast the last season, but now that people have seen what it's done, people, according to the BBC and people who make the show, they don't even have to try to get people anymore. Like, so the lineup, some of the lineup, right? Richard E. Grant.
0: Unbelievable.
1: Oscar nominee.
0: Like, Richard E. Grant, what the hell?
1: Right, outrageous. Michael Sheen. Bella Ramsey, who was in The Last of Us, one of the biggest shows of like 2025, 2024, 2025. Miranda Hart, Ramesh Ranganathan, who in fairness is everywhere all the time, which is, I think, contractually obliged. Joanne McNally.
0: Ah, lads.
1: Will you stop?
0: She's like, going to be unbelievable.
1: Amal Rajan, who I am a huge fan of because I love a bit of University Challenge, and he's going to be doing it as well. And it's just like, I think it's the type of game. There is no humiliation element involved in The Traitors. Yeah. Do you know what I mean? Yeah. It's not like I'm a celeb. It's not like Celebrity Big Brother. Do you remember George Galloway on Celebrity Big Brother drinking the milk? I was like, sir, you are elected. This is outrageous.
0: Hang on, did you mention Maya Jama?
1: Oh, Maya Jama, of course.
0: Maya Jama,
1: of course.
0: For the ride factor.
1: For the ride factor.
0: Do you know
1: and
0: what
1: the
0: I mean?
1: Fact as well, like, I loved her when she went on Love Island. I thought she was a deadly choice because she was such a fan of Love Island. And when she was with Stormzy and they used to be tweeting about it and all that kind of stuff. But the appeal now is like a programme like The Traitors, where you're not, you know, travelling a million miles to Australia, you're going to a lovely castle in the Highlands, you're sitting around, you're contemplating murders. The villains are already picked. So Claudia picks the villains who are The Traitors, right? And so you're not accidentally going to become a villain.
0: Yes.
1: Do you know what I mean?
0: Yes.
1: And in a kind of a situation where, you know, you can really burnish your reputation. And people apparently are absolutely queuing up to be part of this.
0: I would say Claudia just brings such a level of polish as well.
1: I love her.
0: Where and celebrities are like, she's going to mind us. She's, you know what I mean?
1: Yeah. That's it. And she does, in fairness, even in the civilian season, she gives that impression that she's absolutely like, she loves the game. Yeah. She loves the contestants and all that kind of stuff.
0: Basically, the worst you can come out of it is, you look like a massive liar, right?
1: Yeah.
0: If you are a trade. But then at the very end, it's so nice because they're like, you did so well. You played the game. They're all friends in the end. Like, you played the game so well. Well done for your lies.
1: That is completely it. Yeah. And when you do, I think because the last non-celebrity season, The Traitors won. Sorry for any spoilers, but it was 6 months ago. So but they, that, like, everybody was delighted because people love the game. So you'll have Richard E. Grant, you'll have Michael Sheen, you've Bella Ramsey, you've Miranda Hart, you've Ramesh Ranganathan, you've Joanne McNally, you've Maya Jama, you've got millions of other people. And the kind of, there's a huge element of reality TV now.

0: now and people who would not have gone near it for the fear of what it might do. Because you know yourself, back in the day, say with Celebrity Big Brother or any of those shows.
1: I'm a celeb,
0: yeah. All that kind of thing. It was to revive maybe a kind of, maybe a stumbling career or an aging career or whatever it was. This is different.
1: Yeah.
0: And the cast is just so good that I think there's no way anybody's reluctantly going into this.
1: So it's not really to stay culturally relevant. They're just like, this looks like a bit of crack.
0: I think that's it.
1: I can't come out of it looking bad, so I'm going to do it.
0: That's it. So you have Alan Carr there winning. You also had another thing that was up for TV Moment of the Year at the BAFTAs was veteran actress Celia Imrie doing this.
2: Welcome to the worst team building away day experience in history. What just happened?
3: I just farted, Claudia. I'm so sorry.
1: The way she says Claudia.
0: Claudia.
1: I just farted, Claudia. Like she's the teacher. It's just so good.
0: So both of those, Alan Carr winning and Celia refarting, what amazing, the spectrum, were both up for TV Moment of the Year this year. And it is just brilliant. Who would you, is there anyone you'd cast? Is there anyone you'd have an idea of?
1: Oh God, you put me on the spot. Me, I'm so basic. I'm like, Beyonce.
0: I'd love to get Michael D in there.
1: Michael. Oh, so Irish people. I mean, Joanne.
0: Oh, yeah, or anywhere at all.
1: Joanne's going to be brilliant. Irish people.
0: Joanne's going to be deadly.
1: Who'd be good? What about Daniel O'Donnell?
0: Oh, stop. I'm in.
1: I am in.
0: So the Irish one has to do a celebrity series. They have to.
1: Daniel O'Donnell would be an unbelievable traitor. No one would ever suspect him. No one would suspect Dermot Bannon as a traitor.
0: No one would suspect
1: Dermot
0: Bannon.
1: Oh, they might actually. They might actually. I take that back.
0: He's traitorous with budgets. Hosier,
1: very good. A bit faithful.
0: Would look great in a castle.
1: Would really.
0: Born in a castle. Absolutely. Born in a castle. So that's on the way. Yeah. Celebrity traders on the way with one of the best reality TV casts we've ever seen.
1: Listen, when it's on, we're going to do a daily update.
0: Oh, buzz. Absolute buzz.
1: Every single day. 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

0: Florence Road, hanging out to dry here on 2FM Mornings. 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We're playing a Girls Aloud song at the top of the 11 o'clock hour every day this week. Can't Speak French is on the way.
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5: It's 11 o'clock. Good morning. I'm Emma Cunahan. The number of eviction notices issued by landlords rose by 50% in the first 3 months of this year compared to the same period in 2025 as new rental rules came into force. The new data from the state's rents regulatory body, the Residential Tenancies Board, showed there were just over 7,000 notices of termination in the first 3 months of 2026 compared to under 4,700 in the same period last year. The new rental rules were introduced in March, meaning that if a landlord takes on new tenants, they must be given a six-year lease. The White House says the US and Chinese presidents who are meeting in Beijing have agreed that Iran should never have a nuclear weapon and that the Strait of Hormuz must be opened. A US statement described the talks as good. Earlier, Xi Jinping told Donald Trump their two countries should be partners, not rivals, while Mr. Trump said the two superpowers would have a fantastic future together. And On Post will unveil two new national stamps today celebrating Irish traveller history and culture at the GPO. These stamps feature a traditional traveller wagon and the tin mug and have been created to recognise the traveller community as a valued part of Ireland's heritage.
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5: Morning will be cloudy with scattered showers for most, drier weather with sunny spells later and top temperatures of 10 to 13 degrees.
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7: Lolly, what's going on?
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8: are going to headline the first World Cup final halftime show.
7: Lads, what is the story with sport attracting all of the best artists?
8: But I suppose it's just because the audience is so huge. You know, it's massive. Chris Martin revealed the lineup on a social media video that had characters from Sesame Street and the Muppets. So the whole thing is like everybody from every corner of entertainment kind of wants to be involved in the World Cup in some way, shape or form. And I am not, Darren, you might have guessed, a fan of football. However,
7: I would have guessed.

0: I am going to watch now. This is something that's right up my street. So the World Cup final is scheduled to take place Sunday, 19th of July. It's happening at MetLife Stadium in New Jersey. And it could lead to the halftime interval during the final lasting longer than the customary 15 minutes because there's so many big names performing.
1: Amazing.
0: It is amazing because that's longer than the Super Bowl halftime show.
1: Unbelievable.
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1: Good morning. Welcome to the show. It's 51552. 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Lots to come on the programme before 12. But we're going to kick it off this hour with a song from Girls Aloud. Every morning this week, we're playing a Girls Aloud song. We're just taking a little look back at the catalogue of a different artist just after 11. Every morning this week, it's Girls Aloud. And we're going to go with this one. I would actually say this is my favourite. Maybe not the most popular, maybe not their biggest. I love a bang of summer off it. Girls Aloud, Can't Speak French here on 2FM.

good. Girls Aloud, Can't Speak French here on 2FM Mornings at 11:07 a.m. 51552 to text or you can WhatsApp 087-187-9200. Now, AI is of course hitting headlines every day for a variety of different reasons. One of the main issues seems to be what you can and can't believe anymore. But when it is being used by global leaders and as a tool to garner support by those in power, some big questions simply have to be asked. So, from Donald Trump's use of AI to create images to Iran's use of Lego-style characterizations, there's a lot to get our heads around. And joining me now to discuss this is Elaine Burke from the For Tech

0: Sake podcast. Good morning, Elaine.
1: Good morning, Darren.
0: Thank you for joining me. We're going to start with Iran. So for anyone who hasn't seen this, Elaine, what have Iran been doing with videos in an attempt to, I guess, garner support in their war against the US?
1: So they have used generative AI, which can produce video or images through a text prompt on demand. And you can tell it to produce that content in the style of something or other. So they seem to have opted for in the style of Lego cartoons, in the style of Inside Out, the famous Pixar film, to make these kind of mocking videos of the White House and the Trump administration. And I suppose depicting them in a cartoonish way, that's long been something that's been used in kind of political commentary and humor to take shots at your opponents and things like that. But this is a different way of doing that. It's something that's readily available for them to do. And people might be surprised then that they are using Lego characters and things that are familiar to us. But there's kind of two ways of looking at that. One, using familiar characters does make things resonate with people. It does mean that things are picked up. It means that people will maybe comment on it as well, share it. Not all sharing and engagement is because of positive sentiment with a piece of content. And sometimes it's the shock factor of people saying, I can't believe they did this, but you're sharing it as you say that. So there's that element. And then also, what we're talking about is these things are shared on social media. And the way social media operates is things are surfaced to you in your feed based on what an algorithm decided was most, I suppose, what they would deem most relevant at the time. Some of us would argue that the relevancy metric is off. But those algorithms operate, they're not emotional. They don't have critique or editorial concepts or anything like that. So they will track things based on what's common across groups and what's proven to be popular across groups. So it might just be seeing that Lego content is popular, share Lego style content.
0: Okay.
1: You know, cartoonish stuff travels very well, share and popularize and amplify that kind of content.
0: So they don't care about the actual content?
1: No, no. And like it can analyze the, you know, things that are said and it can analyze how the image looks and things like that. And all of that is just going into some sort of statistical mathematical model to try and map who might want to see content like this, who is going to respond if we show them content like this. And you see influencers responding to this all the time, even trying to, as newscasters, trying to shape themselves into playing to the algorithm, I would say. So you'll see people creating videos from their car a lot of the time.
0: Yeah.
1: You'll see them doing these like front-facing camera videos, speaking in a certain way. All of that is trying to model themselves on what has been tracked well by the algorithm. They might not see it that way. They might see it as, well, this is the trend. This is how people do it on TikTok. But it only really becomes a trend when the algorithm starts to amplify.
0: Okay. So it's kind of a cycle.
1: Yes. And it feeds itself. The more we actually shape our media to fit the algorithm, to try and reach more people, the more we are actually bolstering how this all works. And it's actually a challenge in media right now where chasing metrics has always been a bit of a problem. But I would advise anyone to be aware that we've crossed the Rubicon. More than 50% of internet traffic is bots. So if you're happy with your numbers, like how many in your numbers are actually irrelevant to you? And is going viral really valuable if you're trying to provide news to a very specific audience, a very specific country, a very specific region? It doesn't matter if someone in Texas also liked and shared that. So I think we've in many ways lost sight on what's important in producing media and getting messaging out there to the people that you're trying to serve. And we're now serving metrics and serving the algorithm in many ways.
0: How would the likes of Lego and Pixar feel about this? Or have they said how they feel about this?
1: Yeah, so that's a big question. So there's a real challenge now with the abilities that are out there with the various generative AI models to create content that looks like something that is protected by copyright. But because they've been fed everything that is on the internet and also things that they shouldn't have been fed that would have been protected by copyright, and there's a lot of legal cases happening right now about that, they are able to create things that look like Disney, that look like Pixar, that look like Lego. And even the White House has gotten involved in this. They've shared content that stitched together things from video games, and they used Halo and Call of Duty, and the voice actor for Master Chief in Halo was disgusted that his voice was appearing in this stuff. So there's also like the humans involved with these pieces of creative works. They also are impacted by how they're then being

0: being used, they feel, in this way. But policing it is very, very hard because of the scale, because some of the generative AI models don't have a lot of safeguarding around refusing a request to recreate something that is going to breach copyright. Some try to mitigate against this. We also had, not that long ago, big conversations when Sora, the video generation model from ChatGPT or from OpenAI, was launched, the creators of ChatGPT, which is dead now. Already it's lived and it's died. But they had a problem with people giving out about being able to recreate dead celebrities and get them to say things that they never said and do things that were seen as quite distasteful. Robin Williams' daughter was one of the people who's quite vocal on criticizing that. And they did try to stop the model being able to do that. But people try and find workarounds because these models are quite hard to predict, because essentially they are just a massive ball of statistical modelling trying to predict how to make an output that's going to be shaped to fit the input that you've given them. And it's because that's so individualised and because the models are so large, it's hard to predict how they're going to behave. So it's actually quite hard to restrict them as well.
1: Do you see this as any worse than, posters and propaganda of old? Like, is what makes it worse how fast it travels? Or are there many other reasons why it's a lot worse now? Or is it just the same?
0: I think the scale and the level of amplification that you can get is really challenging here. Like, posters and things like that are, limited in the physical bounds of the physical world. You have to print them onto paper and put them up in a physical area for people to see them. But these things travel over bits and bytes, and it's very easy to distribute at scale with very minimal effort and very low cost. So that changes things quite dramatically when you think of the level of entry and the capabilities you need to make a message travel to the bounds of the entire world quite quickly. And then there's also something that's quite interesting here is how trashy the propaganda has become. I mean, these are this is kind of meme wars, I would see it as. And it's really distasteful to think of something that impacts people so profoundly is reduced to memes in how it's depicted by administrations themselves. The White House, when people were generating Ghiblified images of themselves, so making an image look like it was created by Studio Ghibli, which, issues with copyright there and that. But the White House made images of ICE detentions in the Ghiblified style. And it just really strikes people as quite distasteful. But you would think then that they are playing to the idea that people will share even what they are disgusted with. And that's an interesting thing. Whereas propaganda, the most talked about propaganda from the past would be things like Leni Riefenstahl, which is she's controversial because she is actually seen in the film world as influential and artistic, and things like Triumph of the Will happening in 1935. Film as a medium was still relatively new for a lot of people and had a big wow factor around it. So now I suppose maybe in the 21st century, it's the medium is social media and the tone is desensitization and a bit irreverent as well.
1: We have to talk about the image of Trump depicting himself as Christ. It didn't go down well with the American people.
0: It did not. So, and it's very interesting that they took that particular route at a time when they were having trouble with the base of, say, evangelicals.
1: Yes.
0: Which have been in the past quite vocal supporters of Trump. So he's in a war of words with the Pope, and then puts out an image of Trump as Christ, basically, with this robe, looking like he's kind of healing someone. The figure he's healing also looks suspiciously like Jeffrey Epstein, which is very strange.
1: So strange.
0: I mean, a bizarre image by all accounts. But then also the pullback from it. So obviously they realised that this was a misstep, especially in that context of how bad they were tracking with the sentiments on people of the Catholic faith. Then Trump's response on it was that he thought that the image was depicting him as a doctor. Now, maybe that's because it was the healing aspect of it that he was saying that, but some people have picked that up as he has misunderstood that someone told him it was a doctored image and he should have said that's what it was, which I think is quite believable as a take.
1: That is totally believable as a take.
0: Yeah.
1: It actually is. Oh my God. Oh, that's... Okay, some commentary on this has said that the reason the kind of unserious, images are used, or, Lego or Pixar or whatever, the reason that they use this is because if anyone challenges it or kind of calls it out, they almost seem silly for being offended by it. And so actually it's a clever tactic.
0: Yeah.
1: Is that...
0: I think that's a very, very valid argument to make. Like, it does, we all feel exhausted

0: and I feel like we're having silly conversations about very serious things. I have the quote from Logan Roy in my head every day of the week of, you are not serious people. And it's really hard to be serious in the face of such unseriousness. And it is kind of, it is a tactic. It is something that is used in campaigns of abuse online all of the time. And for me, it stems from, if you've been chronically online for as long as I have, these cultures that have stemmed out of these quite nasty forums online, like 4chan, which would have been quite densely populated with people who became like what was known as incels and things like that. And you can see like traces of the tone and the way of talking about things, this really dehumanizing and desensitized approach to things, and quite nihilistic as well view of the world, and nothing matters and nothing is sacred. Like that was definitely grown out of those online forums. And you can see a lot of the young men that are recruited into this administration probably grew up online in those forums. And you even see like a department in their organization being called Doge. Like that's part of a meme about the Shiba Inu dog that looks a bit clueless, and people make memes about that. That's the Doge that they're referencing there. So like everything in the most serious levels of society referencing dank memes is quite troubling, I think.
1: It poses a threat in terms of disinformation. It's like, how do you think, like, how do we tackle that? Just as if you're someone who's passively online, like I know you and I would be chronically online. If you just kind of are passively online, and how do you tackle that? Like, is there a way to filter it out? Can you actually go on to, say, Instagram and go, I don't want to see anything AI generated?
0: Well, it's hard to filter out on Instagram because Instagram is so heavily app-based. But I've literally got a podcast out today talking about how you might be able to opt out of seeing AI-generated images, maybe in your searches, in your TikTok feeds. There's a filter, not on TikTok, but built by someone else that you can plug in to an ad blocker to filter out AI-based things, even AI buttons and things like that. Because there's a lot of people who just don't want to engage with this stuff for many different reasons. And some of it is around, I don't want to see slop and I don't want to see AI-generated fake stuff. And I think as well, we need to be talking about like kind of a new age of media literacy with all of this as well. And what's interesting is if you look at a country like Finland, they have constantly been fighting against disinformation campaigns from Russia infiltrating their media and communications for a long time. And because of that, they try to teach media literacy from a very young age, from, you know, primary, like early years, primary school ages. They'll do media literacy training and things like that. And I think everyone is going to start having that kind of level of ability to parse the information that's shared with them and be able to tell what they should be suspicious about.
1: That's great. It's all moving and changing so fast. So it's nice to just pause and actually reflect and go, OK, that's what that means. And that's what this means. So thank you, Elaine, for joining me. Elaine Burke from the For Tech's Sake podcast. What's the name of the podcast out today? The title of the episode? Have you decided yet?
0: Hitting kill switches for AI.
1: Perfect. Go and have a listen to that. Elaine, thank you so much for joining me in studio today. We'll be back after this.
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We were talking earlier on about Serena Williams saying that her daughter Olympia was 6 years old the first time that she left her for more than 24 hours. And we asked you to text us 51552 and let us know, when was the first time you left your little one? So many different responses. I didn't leave my twins for more than one night until they were nearly nine, says Michelle in Galway. Now, is that because they were twins that you were kind of like, oh, this could be chaotic? 51552. I left my daughter for over 24 hours for the first time when she was 10 months. My husband was with her. Then the first time together was when she was 18 months, but not because we didn't want to, but only because we don't have the quote unquote village everyone talks about. The next time hasn't happened yet. She will be 2.5 years. Well, I hope you have something lovely planned and you enjoy it. 087 187 9200 to WhatsApp or text us 51552, or you can email Theron at rt.ie. It is Noah Can Dashboard on 2FM.

0: Noah Kahan with Dashboard here on 2FM Mornings. Now, the first episode of a new podcast series from RTÉ's Doc on One dropped on Monday this week. Pirate Predator is a true crime story which reveals new evidence in the case of pirate radio DJ Eamon Captain Cook, who's now known as one of Ireland's most prolific sexual abusers. New episodes are available every Monday or wherever you get your podcasts. Peter Mulryan is the man behind this series. He's a documentary maker and producer with almost 40 years of experience, and he joins me now. Peter, good morning.
1: I feel old now, 40 years, good God.
0: Listen, you could have started at a very, very, very young age.
1: I was a child prodigy.
0: Peter, first of all, for people who may not know, who was Eamon Cook? Can you tell us?
1: Yeah, I can. Basically, if you go back to the 70s in Ireland, there was one radio station, Radio Éireann, and there were some hobby pirates, so people just doing pirate radio from their bedrooms of a weekend. And Eamon Cook was the man who kind of took that hobby pirate thing and turned it into an industry. So you're talking about radio stations like Radio Dublin, which he ran, running 24 hours a day, 7 days a week, which wasn't a thing. I mean, at the time, Radio Éireann would come off after lunch for a rest. So it's a completely different media landscape.
0: Do you yourself were doing a project on Irish radio, pirate radio, and encountered Cook in the 80s, Peter. Mm. Do you remember your first impression of him?
1: I do. I remember really, really well. He was a strange man. He's the kind of man, if you met him, you wouldn't forget it. He was very softly spoken. He would never make eye contact. He'd stare at the ground or to the middle distance, but he wouldn't lock eyes with you. And he'd just kind of ramble and mumble. So you have to listen quite carefully to what he was saying. But he just seemed a bit odd, if I'm honest.
0: Before any of the abuse allegations, he had several brushes with the law. Only one episode has been released, so we don't want to put in too many spoilers. So spoiler alert, I guess, just in case you do reveal something that hasn't been revealed on the podcast. But his brushes with the law, they do go into that, or you do go into that in the first episode. Can you talk to us about those?
1: Yeah, basically, I didn't know any of this back in the 80s when I met him. And what's curious is that people didn't. I mean, there was rumours that he was involved with the IRA. There was rumours he'd done time in prison. But it was all very nebulous. And there was no Google, so you couldn't easily find out. But he certainly had a reputation. And what we found out towards the end of his career is actually, he had a criminal record stretching back over 50 years since he was, his youngest was 13 or something when he was first arrested.
0: Okay. The podcast talks about Radio Dublin almost like a cult environment for young people who felt, disconnected or a bit rebellious.
1: Yeah.
0: Why was pirate radio so magnetic in Ireland in the 70s and 80s?
1: Oh, Lord. I mean, if you could imagine, every social media we have now, and it's all that and more. As I said, one radio station. So put it this way, Darren. If I said to your listeners, like, no more Darren, no more 2FM, no more nothing. If you're lucky, I will play you 45 minutes of pop music before you go to bed and I'll have Pat Kenny present it. That was the reality in Ireland. So young people like me, where would you get our radio from? Where would we get our music from? So pirate radio filled that gap. And it wasn't actually until it was in 1979 when 2FM came along, there was one radio station. So there was the only thing to listen to.
0: How did someone like Eamon Cook, who was accused of such horrific abuse, managed to hide in plain sight within that scene for so long, Peter?
1: There's a question. I think it's by being odd, the same way we give people like odd people get slack in society. So you have Jimmy Savile in the UK, similar media, larger than life profile, Rolf Harris, Eamon Cook. There's a playbook here, which is act odd, be larger than life, just be a little bit strange and you'll get away with stuff. So hide in plain sight.
0: It kind of throws people off the scent if you're a bit eccentric.
1: Yeah.
0: You said it's a story you've wanted to tell for more than 20 years. And sorry to make you feel old again. What stopped it from being told earlier, do you think, Peter?
1: I was too young. No, what stopped it really was just the reality. I mean, the thing is, I could have the crack with you all day and talk about how mad pirate radio was and the fun it was. And it was all those things, but there was a darkness at the heart of Radio Dublin. And that darkness was Eamon Cook. And when he finally died, which is exactly 10 years ago, I felt it needed time for the dust to settle. It needs time for people to feel safe to talk. It needs time for a bit of healing to take place. So really, this really couldn't happen until now. And even now, a lot of people just won't talk to me on record. They'll talk to me on the phone, but they won't go on microphone. People are still too frightened and too often embarrassed about what happened.
0: You do mention in the podcast, if anyone has anything they'd like to share, they can get in touch. Like, can you reveal if people have got in touch or do you not?
1: Oh, they have. Yeah, I'm in Cork now. I'm heading to Dublin tomorrow to record two people who've got in touch. And literally as I was waiting at reception, someone else rang through. So it's documentaries@rte.ie. That'll come to me and it'll be treated anonymously and in secrecy. And I'll

0: call you, we'll have a chat, and if you want to talk, then we'll talk.
1: We have a little clip of Eamon Cook here. Have a listen to this.
2: Yes, they were the allegations laid down against me personally, that children were allowed into this radio station here and were indecently molested, or molested. That was the actual allegation. All I could do, of course, was deny it and ask for proof.
1: Peter, were there moments during the making of the series that genuinely shocked you, even after all the research you had done?
0: Yeah, there were, because it's only when you sit down and you talk to the survivors that really, really it comes home. Not only the abuse that they suffered, but the fallout, if you like, the post-traumatic stress that they've been living with all their lives. I mean, you now have those survivors in their 50s and they're still carrying with this with them every single day. So, yeah.
1: Did you get the feeling in your work on this that Cook gravitated towards pirate radio, maybe because of the access it gave him to young people?
0: I certainly think initially it was to do with just electronics, being a bit of a sort of a nerdy dork who played with valves and electronic things. But yeah, it became clear that when he realised that it was becoming a machine, that it would give him access to a couple of things. I think money, yeah, but power. Mm. And power is the secret sauce. That's that power of fame and the power of contacts that allows you to get away with stuff, is that you become too powerful to bring down. I mean, it comes out in the documentary. One of the women says, like, you know, who are you going to believe? Someone like him who hangs out with the Lord Mayor and the politicians, or a seven-year-old?
1: Cook's own children speak publicly on the podcast, Peter. How difficult was it to, I guess, gain people's trust, victims' trust, enough for them to participate, but also his own children?
0: I mean, it's tough and it takes time. So often I will just go visit people and we'll just have coffee and chat. And, you know, there's a lot of credibility comes with the RTE brand and with Doc on One. We've got a very, very good track record. So people tend to probably trust me more because of that background. But yeah, it's just a matter of talking to people and letting them know honestly what we're trying to do. And we always interview people on their terms, never our terms.
1: After spending so long immersed in the story, what do you hope listeners take away from Pirate Predator beyond just, you know, the shock of it? Because it is heavy going.
0: Yeah, it's heavy going, but then it's a bit like life, really. There's moments of humour in it as well. What I think there's three things, Darren. I think firstly, this is now a permanent record. Secondly, that the survivors get to talk and tell their story. That's hugely important for their own healing and for them to tell, so that there's a record, a public record of what happened. And I think finally, people like Cook are still out there. And if we can sort of raise awareness of predatory behaviour and of grooming, then I think that's very, very positive.
1: People who may have been reluctant to talk before might hear this interview and then you know, the series, and want to share their own stories. And if they have information about Cook in particular, they can contact you. Would you just give us the contact details again, Peter?
0: There's two ways. You can email me at documentaries@rte.ie, and that comes to me. Or if you want to do it anonymously, you just go to rte.ie/pirate-predator. And you can just leave an anonymous comment. We won't know who it's from. We won't know anything about you. But if you do want to email me and you still want to remain anonymous, that's absolutely fine as well. Mm-hmm. Again, it's all on your terms.
1: The first episode was out on Monday and people can listen wherever they get their podcast. The next one, is it going to be each Monday? Every Monday? Yes.
0: Every Monday, yeah.
1: Peter Mulryan, thank you so much for joining me this morning.
0: Thanks, Darren.
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1: Oh, what is it?
0: I fell in love with that song on Matt Lee, right? I loved listening to it.
1: Yeah.
0: But it wasn't until I got back to 2FM that I realised there was a part of it that I was mishearing. So she says, he's from Texas, by the way. He's
2: beautiful
0: two,
2: voice.
0: He's two-stepping around the room. Yeah. And I thought she said, he's been stomping around the room. I thought he was like, God Ronan damn it, I love her so much. And he's just like stomping around the room.
2: No, he was trying to seduce her with his dance moves.
0: I know.
1: We love that song on the show. But I don't know what a two-step really is either. So,
0: yeah,
1: you know,
0: stomping, I do actually think works better.
1: Stomping would work better. I'll ring Ella after the show.
0: Give her a buzz.
2: You just want an excuse to ring her.
1: I know. I love her fringe.
2: Yeah, right.
1: Good, great fringe.
0: She's fabulous.
1: Yeah.
0: How are we? Mikey, you look fresh for someone who was at a concert.

0: last night.
1: Yeah, I see, because I'm part of a two-hander duo, I never let Demi down.
0: So look at that.
1: Like a lot of people at the gig last night, oh, Mikey, come here. Come to this after party. Even Kevin from Tame Impala, come
0: here.
1: Did
0: you hear that, Demi?
1: And I go, no.
0: Did you hear this showing off? A lot of people at the gig trying to get him to after party.
2: Do you know what's so funny? I would have left. I would have went to the after parties and said, Asher, there's another lad there to help. Yeah, do the show tomorrow.
0: That's why you work well together. You're different people.
1: My selflessness knows no bounds.
2: Oh, I'm just selfish.
1: Oh, we have a new game on the show today.
0: Tell me.
1: It's called... You ready? We'll do it together, Demi. Ready?
2: Three, two, one. Who? That's literally it.
1: It's called Who?
2: You have to guess why. You have to listen to the show between 12 to 3.
1: It's a game
0: where... Hang on. Who is in W-H-O?
2: Yeah, like who?
0: Okay, like an owl. What are you, an owl?
1: Yeah, I like it. Margot Robbie. It's basically a game where we have to guess...
2: Don't tell them.
1: Oh, sorry. It's very simple.
2: Very simple.
1: When we built the week in new shows, it was the last hole to plug.
0: Okay.
1: Yes. I think it's going to be fun.
0: And what can people win?
1: Oh, no. There's no... there's no prize. It's camaraderie.
0: Mm-hmm. Oh, right. Okay.
2: Yeah. It's bragging rights.
1: What I will say is it has a theme song.
0: So tune in to Demi and Mikey for a game that we don't understand and there's no incentive to get involved.
1: And we've tickets to stuff as well.
0: There we go. What are the tickets for?
2: Tickets to 5 Live the Marquee. That could be one. If you can beat me at Stats Right, they're coming to the Marquee in June.
0: Can I sing the praises of the Marquee?
1: Such a good venue, isn't it?
0: I adore the Marquee.
1: It's so good. Like, we gave away tickets yesterday to K-Pop Forever, right? And everyone... Now, today's the last day, but everyone that gets on air with Stats Right, we're giving you a double pass to AVA up the north anyway.
2: Do you know what's so great about the Marquee?
0: Go on.
2: It's in Cork.
1: Oh, yeah.
2: And I think the Lord Mayor should push over and let me run the show.
1: Don't use our platform.
0: Do you mean run Cork or run the Marquee?
2: Run Cork.
0: Oh, run Cork. Okay, that's grand.
1: Be burnt in a
0: week. That makes loads
2: of sense. It would not.
0: Thank you. Demi and Mikey, tune in to Demi and Mikey from 12.
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0: Sammy with the Boys of Summer wrapping up the programme for today. Thank you so much for joining me between 10 and 12. It's been fabulous. It's been a lovely show, and thank you to the team. Coming up on tomorrow's show, the brilliant Kevin McGahern along with journalist Saoirse Hanley will be here for my Friday panel. We'll be catching up with Evelyn O'Rourke in Vienna for the final of Eurovision. She'll be filling us in on how it is over there. And actress Claire Dunn, you'll all know her for playing Amanda in Kin. She's going to be here to talk to us about her emotional new movie. It looks absolutely fabulous. I can't wait to chat to her. I've never met her in person. I'm very excited. Demi and Mikey are on the way with 2FM Afternoons. Have a lovely Thursday and we'll catch you tomorrow.
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3: 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So of course you're going to be like obsessed with it as a young little boy. 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So like also I'm getting my life either way, no matter what is happening here on screen. Whether it's the fighting or the dresses, I'm living for it either way. There's something for everyone in these movies, I think, is the point of it.
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1: 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Need a quick breather? 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
4: Good afternoon, I'm Emma Cunahan. The number of eviction notices issued by landlords rose by 50% in the first 3 months of this year compared to the same period in 2025. The new data from the state's rent regulatory body, the Residential Tenancies Board, show there were just over 7,000 notices of terminations in the first quarter of 2026 compared to under 4,700 last year. The new rental rules were introduced in March, which means that if a landlord takes on new tenants, they must be given a six-year lease. Almost half of the victims of sexual attacks last year were children. That's according to the latest recorded crime figures released today by the Central Statistics Office. The majority of victims of sex crime were female, but there has been a significant rise in men reporting as victims of sexual offences. 7 out of 10 victims of sexual offences knew their attacker. The Taoiseach Micheál Martin has called for deeper social dialogue with trade unions and employer groups on issues outside of pay, such as housing and childcare. Mr. Martin was addressing the biennial conference of the Fórsa Trade Union in Killarney this morning. On upcoming public sector pay talks, he said the immediate priority is to resolve outstanding issues from the current deal, which is due to expire at the end of June, but he added the government is up for doing a new deal on pay. And talks aimed at resolving the pay dispute at the National Ambulance Service are underway at the Labour Court this afternoon. Representatives of SIPTU and Unite Trade Unions, as well as HSE Management, are attending in a bid to avert further strike action, which caused major disruption to services earlier this week. If the talks fail to deliver a basis for a resolution to the pay dispute, then a 48-hour work stoppage will begin next Tuesday. SIPTU's ambulance sector organiser, John McCamley, told reporters outside the court this morning they want to resolution, but there can be no preconditions.
5: We've only been called in now just for exploratory talks, so we're still ready and for next week if we have to do it. Hopefully we don't. Hopefully the parties have arrived without any preconditions and we can get a settlement to this long-running dispute.
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4: Many showers clearing with drier weather and sunny spells later and top temperatures 10 to 13 degrees.
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8: No, Mikey, if you're going to do it right.
7: It's Friday, Junior.
8: Thank you.
7: Get with the program or get left behind. And I'm willing to leave you behind.
8: Whoa.
9: Wow, this is... Okay, welcome to Thursday. Denny's, that's a negative start. That's
8: true,
9: a negative
8: colours,
9: start.
8: True colours. Guys, if you are a soap fan...
9: use it every day.
8: Very
7: still
8: good.
7: Smell musty.
8: Very good.
7: I'm
8: My
7: sorry.
8: God, Mikey, thanks. The dad jokes are just... they're quite remarkable.
9: 51552, bottle or bar?
8: Patsy Kensit is returning to Emmerdale. It's been 2 decades, lads, but she is back to reprise her role as Sadie King. So she played this kind of villainous character on the soap for a 2-year stint between 2004 and 2006. She arrived in the Dales by helicopter.
9: Wow.
8: She's the scheming wife of Jimmy King, Nick Ooh. Miles. And her devious demeanour and ruthless ambition drove many dramatic storylines. So you can only imagine.
9: This is like a description of Demi. Arrives by chopper, dude. Drives the boys crazy.
8: Sorry, what would Mikey's soap entrance be?
9: Electric bike.
7: No, it'd be a speedboat up the canal for some reason.
9: I'm taking
7: Lennon
9: it.
7: Lennon shirt. E2FM.
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9: Good afternoon. Welcome to 2FM. Hey, D.
7: I have a bone to pick with you.
9: Again, yeah, what is it?
7: So, Mikey went to Tame Impala last night. Delighted with you. You were with... I didn't ask you to sing.
9: Sorry.
7: I'm quite cross, actually. You were with Tracy. You were with Graham. Everything looked great. Oh. You were having so much fun. And at the end of the show, I asked you one thing. I won't ask for much.
9: No, in fairness.
7: No?
9: You have a no phone policy. I was meant to FaceTime you. I know I was.
7: All I want you to do was FaceTime me during... one of our songs that we both like. That song that you just sang.
9: Yeah.
7: Dracula. Did you do it? No. I'm raging. That's why I got me digging during ends.
9: Okay. Can I make up for it now?
7: There's nothing you could do, sure. He's gone now.
9: Come on, D. Close your eyes. Pretend you're in the tree arena.
7: No.
9: Go on. Close your eyes.
7: My eyes are closed. Don't hit me.
9: I'm lining up for a drink. You're in the bathroom. And we missed the song. Dracula. Here on 2FM.

0: friend of the show, Alex Warren. We went last week at the Three Arena.
1: I wasn't there.
0: He's a cool guy. He was asking for you, though.
1: Was he?
0: Yeah, I said I do a show with a girl called Big Mama, and he said, I hope Big Mama's doing good. It was nice.
1: Did he actually?
0: He did, yeah, it was a moment. Yeah,
1: why didn't you tell him my government name?
0: Your government name? I did. I gave him a lot of info on you, actually.
1: Oh.
0: God, by the way, talk about the duality of man with what I'm wearing today. I was giving it the big I am yesterday because I was wearing a shirt.
1: Yeah.
0: Now I'm wearing what I can only describe as, I look like I manage a failing rapper. I'm wearing the shoddiest tracksuit, but I'm very cozy.
1: What shoes are you wearing?
0: I'm wearing big, chunky runners.
1: You look delicate.
0: I know, I'm not. I'm feeling
1: but
0: great.
1: But that's a delicate attire.
0: I came into the office and Lottie Ryan said to me, you look like me. It's like, what's that supposed to mean?
1: Oh, yeah, I see it.
0: Thank you.
1: What's Stats Right.
0: Oh, yeah. Sorry, can we talk about the fact that normally when we play Stats Right, you're to build some sort of a bundle. So ideally, we're at Thursday now. By Friday, you kind of go, I have a pair of tickets to this, a pair of tickets to that, a pair of tickets to this. These are slipping to your fingers daily.
1: I think I'm going to speak to management about getting a team to help me with the stats.
0: You don't need that. I know you don't need that. The internet is endless.
1: Stats Right tickets. How would you like to win tickets to C5 when they play live in the Marquee in June? And anyone who comes on to attempt to get those tickets is guaranteed a pair of tickets to the AVA Festival at the end of the month. This is the last day to get that pair of tickets. Am I correct?
0: Yeah, you are 100% right, because then tomorrow our four winners from Monday, Tuesday, Wednesday, Thursday will go in a little raffle to get a completely upgraded AVA experience. And of course, I forgot to mention, we are playing our new game, Who? We'll explain what Who means in a few minutes. Demi, also, I've kept this from you. It has a theme song. I'm not playing it till the item.
1: Okay.
0: It makes the whole thing.
1: If you're able to, please send us a WhatsApp voice note to 087-187-9200 saying, Who?
0: Get
1: please.
0: Those in right now, because we're trying to build an intro. So
1: we'll explain why later.
0: Yeah, it's a big ask, but please. Big tunes on the way. Dean Turley, Acting Tough.
1: Oh, I love this.
0: So do I, actually. This one's for you, Misha and the Bear, Demi it's called.
1: I know it was not named after me.
0: Doesn't it sound like an MGMT tune?
1: It does.
0: Sick. Watch me. Every day is a great day for Barbie. Dua Lipa.
1: She's in the film.
0: Yeah, I know. That's why I did that.
1: Oh.

0: Still the best live act I've ever seen.
1: When are we going?
0: Well, actually, it's more possible than ever right now, I suppose.
1: Why?
0: I would go. He's playing in London. I would go. 100%.
1: Let's do it then.
0: Yeah. Okay. I'll seriously, if we can make it work, that would be a fun trip. I love him.
1: I love Bruno Mars. Mikey, I have to say something.
0: Yeah, sorry. I kind of think I might have seen on the monitor you eating lunch. What are you having?
1: So, I'm having a pineapple fruit cup. So, it's got juice and it's got pineapples in it. And it's just...
0: That's a size for children. And show us the other thing, because I thought it was the Dunkers. You know, the things like the ham, the cheese.
1: Yeah, the dippy things.
0: No. This is a new product. Why are you eating all the, like, kids' lunch stuff?
1: Because I'm living what 5-year-old Emmy wanted when she was a kid, but instead got butter and jam sandwiches.
0: Oh,
1: all the rich kids ate this. And I bless my parents. Financially, we too many kids.
0: Demi, have your moment.
1: I love it.
0: I love the height of Demi's financial freedom. When I'm older, I'm going to eat branded children's lunches.
1: Honestly.
0: It's super. I'm delighted for you.
1: Thank you.
0: I went to Tame Impala last night, obviously.
1: Yeah.
0: Great gig. If you're there, fantastic. He's just amazing. But on another side of that, Emily and I were getting the Lewis down to the gig.
1: Yeah.
0: And obviously we've had some really cool people on the show the last week.
1: Yeah.
0: You know, Maisie Peters, Alex Warren and stuff. And
1: Mowgli, yeah.
0: Mowgli Bapp. And Emily said to me, wouldn't you love to interview Kevin, you know, Tame Impala?
1: Yeah, yeah.
0: And I said, God, I would. Of course, he's such an inspiration of mine, right?
1: Yeah.
0: But then she was saying to me, so a conversation that we have the odd time, that now that we're interviewing a lot of the musical acts, I asked her, what musical act would she be a bit like, oh, if I was interviewing? Like a bit
1: Tate
0: jealous.
1: McRae.
0: Yeah, that's it. I have it on my sheet. Tate McRae.
1: Tate McRae and Ella Langley, even though they're two that we want to interview.
0: Sorry, also, if Tate's label are listening, it'll be a great interview. I'll just be very knowledgeable on her. Who's yours, though? Because I couldn't. Emily asked who.
1: Michael B. Jordan. Michael B. Jordan. Anthony Joshua, oh my God, I think...
0: Why would we be interviewing Anthony Joshua?
1: Because he's got great knowledge with music. I know we're a music show, but he really likes grime. And he's so I'm trying not to say he's so hot.
0: Why? We've just put ourselves on a list now. Congratulations, we will never interview these people.
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4: Mr. Men, Little Miss are back in Happy Meal and they're off on a road trip. 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Some fun, some food, it's all inside this Happy Meal. 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
0: All right, gather around. It's time for a classic game of Stats Right. And guess what? It's easier than ever. I know, my co-host's having a mare at the minute.
2: Hey!
0: How would you like to go see Five? They're going to play the Marquee in Cork the 24th of June. Stick it in your diary, you never know. Ali Sherlock's going to be there too. If you get on air, you automatically. Today's the last day, by the way, but whoever's playing the game today automatically gets the double pass to AVA Festival. Every time I talk about this festival, I want to go more. Look, Kneecap and Ketamet, it's the last chance to see them live in the same venue where you can, where there's tickets available. Other than that, they're all snapped up and sold out in Ireland in general on other lineups. Annie Mac there as well, Honey Dijon, Interplanetary Criminal. The list goes on. People call it the Coachella of the North.
2: I think it's beautiful.
0: It's gorgeous.
2: We should go.
0: We should. We're planning a lot of gigs in this show.
2: Yeah.
0: Okay, Demi has three fun, unique, and interesting stats in front of her. But as usual, Demi only knows which one is right, and only one of her stats are correct. The other two are made up. I never know which one is right and which two are made up. But I will try and have a little ponder out loud, a bit like you guys, and then you text in to have an open guess. 51552, your name and stats. We'll call you back.
2: When you text in, just send in your name and your details. Do not send in the stat that you think is correct.
0: Oh, yes, because if you send in the stat you think is correct, then it's not random then. We want to call you back and not know what you're going to say.
2: Exactly.
0: Demi, I'm dying to know.
2: Let's do it. Stat number one.
0: Yeah.
2: When Chihuahua pups are born.
0: Chihuahua pups?
2: Pups.
0: Oh,
2: my accent slipped. Pups are born. Their ears are floppy, but they stand fully erect around 12 months of age.
0: My favorite cereal. Chihuahua pups. Two bowls of them every morning.
2: Stop. Stat number two.
0: I put a pop in my step.
2: Japan's police force has a search and rescue chihuahua named Mimo. Like Mimo, Mimo. Like the siren.
0: Very good. Like the siren.
2: Yeah.
0: Well named. Huge if true.
2: And finally, stat number three.
0: Yeah.
2: Chihuahuas are the second most euthanized breed after the pit bull.
0: Jeez, that's a bit heavy enough, isn't it? What a way to end it there. Rest in peace, brothers and sisters. My lord.
2: If it's true.
0: Huge if true. Sad if true, actually. In hindsight. Okay.
2: I always wanted a pet chihuahua. That's why we have the team.
0: Yeah. I love when you see them in, like, Mexico.
2: They're so cute.
0: Brilliant little
2: things. They think they're 16 foot tall.
0: They'll bite you, though.
2: They go for the ankles.
0: The yappy little thing. Okay. We're getting off track here.
2: Sorry.
0: I'm going to say that the stat number one about the ears is correct. Because I don't want to think about stat number three ever again. Because that's very sad. And then... what was it, Mimo?
2: Mimo.
0: Ah, I think that sounds like a brainchild of Demi's. I feel stat number one is the right one today. But, as usual, I never know the answer. If you want an open guess on air, which stat's right, text the word stats and your name to 5155.

0: too. 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We are going to play a tune and then we will call you back at random. Have your phone beside you, because I don't like when people enter and then they decide to do Kirkpatrick.
1: It makes you know Mikey what I mean? Very sad. Also, remember, do not send in the answer. Yeah, just your name.
0: Your name and stats. 51552 to get through here on 2.
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0: Interplanetary criminal.
1: Excited?
0: John, you must be buzzing.
2: Yeah, that's going to be unreal.
1: It's going to be unreal. Do you know what's even better? Going to five. Let's try and get you those tickets.
0: You already know it. Okay, Demi, give us the three stats again, and then Jack is going to have that open guess.
1: Stat number one. When Chihuahua pups are born. Shut up. Stat number two. Japan's police force has a search and rescue Chihuahua named Mimo. And finally, stat number three. Chihuahuas are the second most euthanized breed after the pit bull.
0: I hope they don't euthanize him before he comes to Dublin.
3: Mr. Worldwide!
0: Sorry.

0: You just WhatsApped it through. This is
1: the detail.
0: This is the size of Ella Langley. So it's his whole back.
1: He's got a very muscular back.
0: Yeah. Is that the only thing you're noticing about? What is now, this? Put it on your Instagram. Can you, so people can see it, please?
1: I will put it up on my Instagram. I just want to say, whoever did the art,
0: yeah,
1: fair play. That's very detailed.
0: Yeah.
1: It looks exactly like her. But I wonder why. Let's try and get him on the show.
0: All right. Well, look, the net has been cast. On a side note, because all of my tattoos are music, right? You obviously have Fontaine's, yeah, but Kojak, Reggie Snow. Who do you think, because he got Ella Langley, who do you think my next one should be? Because we're playing a lot of new artists. I'll let you pick it.
1: Tate McRae.
0: Okay, I love us.
1: You get Tate McRae, and I'll get Jude Bellingham on my back.
0: Yeah, and we'll both be single. Wouldn't be a bad thing, I suppose.
1: Just in time for the summer.
0: Hot girl summer.

0: whole picture of like a Head and Shoulders.
1: Like the shampoo.
2: No. Naughty, what's just ignore him? What's going on?
1: Wait, real quick.
0: Come on.
1: Just hypothetically, if I got a tattoo of you, right? What would you be like doing in it? Like, would you want it to be like a photo of you on your holidays, or would it just be like,
0: Mikey? I can do whatever pose you want me to do.
2: This is getting crazy.
1: Right.
0: Khan is providing us with all.

0: scared to start. I interviewed him 2 weeks after this came out back at the time. Michael Marchese. What a nice guy. Great boots as well he wears.
1: My dream interview and club, Sabrina Carpenter.
0: It's what I've been called many a time, man child. All right, let's play this and then who is on the way?

0: Becky Hill, Hands on Me here on 2FM. All right, welcome back for the first time ever to who? Honest to God, we don't know how this is going to go, but if it falls flat on its face, at least we have this, eh? Thanks, by the way, to everyone getting involved in coming up with the intro. This was Niamh.
1: Who?
0: Who's this? Oh, Mac. Hey, man.
2: Who? Love this.
0: Jenny.
3: Who?
0: How are you, Dick?
4: Who?
0: Come on, Ronan.
5: Who?
2: Love this.
0: Okay, this is how it works.

0: Is the celebrity a male?
1: Yes.
0: Okay, guys, write that down. Okay, we have a male on our hands. Okay, my tactic here is to do two or three questions and then we'll play a song and have a think, because I don't want to be throwing loads of questions out. Is this person known for making music?
1: No.
0: Okay, no to music, but there was a little sigh. So I'm going to put down that there was a sigh. Okay, not making music. No, because that's important. Oh, how catty is this game going to get if there was like a discrepancy? Okay, look, we'll deal with that if it comes. Guys, help me out. 5-1.

0: Guys, loads of texts are coming in about a guess of the actual actor, okay? This is the problem. I can only guess once. So as a collective, we all have to kind of agree on the celeb, and I think it's way too early to guess. Look, let's take a shot. Okay, I'm happy how this is going.
1: Are you?
0: 5-1-5-5-2. I need to know some more questions. I want to get it right the first time. Drake, God's Plan, here on The Sound of the Nation with Demi and Mikey.
2: I've been moving calm, don't start no trouble with me. Trying to keep it P,

0: friend of the show, Khaki Kid, teaming up with Kojak, friend of the station, Rude, here on 2FM. All right, let's jump back into a good old classic game of Who. Oh, yeah. All right, this is what's going down right now. Demi's thinking of a celeb or person of interest. Now, a couple of minutes ago, we had no idea if it was a male, female, what they did. We can only ask yes or no questions. It is me and the nation versus Demi. You guys have been texting in 51552 with some questions. Thank you, by the way, because there's good lines of questioning coming in on the text. Here's what we know. It's a male. They don't really make music, but when I asked that Demi side, just...
1: How many of you wrote that down, Demi side?
0: I did, I put in a...
1: Dot, dot, dot.
0: Sorry, just on a human behaviour side of things, because I'm playing with the nation, they can't see you.
1: Oh, true say.
0: Look, we think it could be an actor because I asked Demi, do they appear in movies? That was a yes. And I asked, are they Irish? And that was a yes. A male Irish appears in movies. Now, I have to shout out Aisling because I didn't even think about this, but this could really narrow it down for us.
1: What'd she say?
0: Is the actor older than 50?
2: Who?
1: Is... Hold on, I have to do the maths. Yes.
0: Oh!
1: I think.
0: Hold on. Google it.
1: Yeah. Okay, let me get a Google. Who? Let me get a Google.
0: Who? Oh, producer Jonathan knows who it is and he says over 50.
1: Okay, yes. Yeah, hold on. Yeah, that's correct. My Google calculation is correct.
0: Over 50. Aisling, you are a bit of a genius. Okay, I'm going to ask one more question, okay? And... Okay, I'm looking at the text real quick. These aren't guests. Niamh and Darren say Cillian Murphy is a decent guest.
1: Wait!
0: No. I'm just talking with my team. I'm not talking to you for a sec. Okay, guys, I'm not going to guess and get it wrong because I only have one shot at this. One more question and I'm having a final deliberation, I think.
1: Okay.
0: In the last few years, has this... male appeared in a movie about the west of Ireland?
1: You know, I'm really bad with my north, south, west, east, and west, right? But I, yes. Yes?
0: Yes. Okay, guys. I am almost certain I have it, but it's one of two people. I'm talking about the Banshees of Inisherin, guys. It's one of two people. Which one? Which one am I going for next? Okay, let me know. 51552. I am going to guess who next on 2FM.
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0: drop dead.
1: Olivia Rodrigo, drop dead here on 2FM. Okay, let's jump back in. Oh, yeah. Look, it's radio's favorite game.
2: It just started.
1: I know, yeah. I love it, though. Who? All right, you guys have been texting in, by the way. Thanks.
3: Who?
1: 087-187-9200. Just voice note us. Who?
2: Please.
1: I'd love to know, like, if there's hackers, you know what I mean, who can see the inner workings of the internet, looking at that phone line going, what are they doing? Who?
2: Who?
1: Okay, here's where we're at. This is the game where Demi thinks of anyone in the world, and then we can only ask yes or no questions and whittle it down to try and make only one guess at who she is thinking about. Okay, here's what we've gotten from our yes and no questions. It's a male who makes movies, doesn't really make music. There's a sigh there with the music. They're Irish. They're over 50. And my pivotal question that I did ask Demi was, were they in a movie about the West of Ireland?
2: I'm going to say something.
1: Yeah.
2: So I want to explain the sigh.
1: Yeah.
2: Basically,
1: okay,
2: I sighed when you asked that question.
1: Yeah.
2: And myself and producer Jonathan are currently texting back and forth because we don't want to disclose anything on air with you.
1: Okay.
2: And he kind of does.
1: Does what?
2: Dabble in music.

0: That's all I'm going to say. Because I'm trying to play fair and I'm trying
1: to
0: be nice.
1: He's Irish. We all do. Aisling's been on to the show about who?
2: Mikey, this is Aisling here.
1: Hey,
2: I know you think that it might be Colin Farrell or Liam Neeson, but I'm feeling like it's not Colin Farrell because he's only 49.
1: Yeah.
2: And Liam Neeson is well over 50, so I feel like Demi wouldn't have hesitated on knowing his age. There is another option. I originally thought it was Pierce Brosnan because Pierce Brosnan has been involved in musicals such as Mamma Mia, but he's not directly making music. And Pierce Brosnan did star in a movie in 2025 that was filmed over in Donegal.
0: No!
2: So maybe it could be Pierce. I don't know. Love the show, by the way, and this is a great new addition.
1: Oh, thank you very much.
3: Another one.
1: I don't know what to do now. Okay, I'm going to make a guess.
0: You're going to make the guess.
1: Yeah.
0: Even after that.
1: The Nation, I'm sorry, okay? 51552, you've literally 5 seconds to save me from making the guess.
0: Wait, take a minute. I'm sweating.
1: After my line of questioning.
0: Even after that voice note.
1: Yeah. You have to go with your gut on these things.
0: Go with your gut. Your gut's not reliable, though. Ruth
1: and Cavan is behind me on this. So is a lot of people. Neve, who's been texting in some great questions, she's behind me as well. Sue as well. Demi, are you thinking of Brendan Gleeson?
0: So, after all of that, you're going with Brendan Gleeson?
1: Yeah. By the way, just before the answer, if we are right, me and the Nation, it's 4.8 million nil. So even if you win next week, it's going to take you to like 4,000.
0: No, you get one. You're rounded up to one together.
1: We'll see what the scoring says after the result.
0: So Mikey and the Nation, you guys are all going with Brendan Gleeson.
1: Come on!
0: Why are you celebrating?
1: No, I'm nervous. I just want you to tell me if I'm right or wrong.
0: I'm going to show my camera first. The correct answer is this. The correct answer is Brendan Gleeson.
1: Yes! Thank you.
0: That is fun.
1: That is very fun.
0: Usually I don't want you to win, but because the Nation was backing you up, it was actually really sweet.
1: Okay, just top of my head, guys, while we're playing, yeah?
0: Yeah.
1: Do you want to have a scoring system as well where we take a note of how many questions it took me to get to Brendan Gleeson?
0: Ooh.
1: Me and the Nation. Just because I think, like, I didn't ask you loads and loads of questions, you know, so that should be celebrated as well, that I got it maybe in under 10 or something.
0: I also think I made it quite easy because it was our first go, so I am going to make it a bit more quirky next week.
1: Well, for the first time ever, let's close out the game with a classic bit of... Thanks, guys!
4: Oh. Who?
0: I never explained why I sighed at the music.
1: Oh, yeah.
0: Brendan Gleeson plays the fiddle.
1: Does he?
0: He plays the fiddle, yeah. And the violin fiddle.
1: Does he know that?
0: He does. He's played it everywhere.
1: All right. Thanks, Brendan. Thanks, Debbie. Hill. Lewis Capaldi now on 2FM.

0: Sabrina Carpenter, Manchild here on 2FM. Sighs of relief in the 2FM headquarters as our first game of Who actually worked. By the way, thanks for buying into it, guys, because unless you guys like guided me, it would have been a bit boring, I feel.
1: Ashlyn, to be fair to her, when she sent in that voice note, she, I could see you going,
0: Who? Oh, yeah, so good.
1: You're going to milk this to the end.
0: I'm going to get in trouble like I always do for milking the

0: the sound effects. Oh, we got a voice note here that Graham has sent in from production. Let's have a look. This is from Anthony. I have not heard this yet.
1: I'm behind you 100%, Mikey.
0: Thank you very much.
2: Mikey already won.
0: I'm just going to play that one more time. That's lovely. Actually, I wonder could I get when the time comes, and a lot of talk of death on the show today, but I'd love that on a sensor when you walk past my grave, you know?
1: I'm behind you 100%, Mikey.
3: I'm behind you 100%, Mikey. Sounds like you're a ghost.
0: Yeah. All right, on the way, we have got another 5,000 euro shot. Double or bluffing is coming to your ears very soon. Demi, give someone a tip if they're playing double or bluffing today, if you just need cash.
3: If you're playing double or bluffing today, have an exit strategy. Do you need to get your tires done? Do you need to get a brand new washing machine? Or do you just want to go on holidays and you want a little bit of cash? Figure out a game plan. Remember, we double your money every question that you get correct. So 10 euro is question one and question 10 is 5 grand. Do the mathematics. Also, Big Mama's going to be opening up Big Mama's Deli.
0: Well, I actually meant to ask, what's on special in Big Mama's Deli? You haven't had boiled eggs all week.
3: I'm not going to have boiled eggs, but I can tell you right now, there's going to be some cured meat.
0: Ooh, posh. Guys, so this is what we need to do. 5,000 euros up for grabs, 10 questions. If you'd like to play double or bluffing, let us know right now. 51552. As usual, we're going to throw all the names in a hat and we'll call you back and you take on the 10 questions. As well as that, we just got a text in for the bounce track. Again, guys, the floodgates are always open here. 51552. Let us know the last track of the show. You can start picking that. As always, we love when you tag that with a reason. So it could be anything. I don't know what
3: we could have
0: today.
3: A song that Who Let the Dogs Out, because
2: who
0: that would be very good. Sorry, very fitting.
3: And you were gonna slag me.
0: I was very close to, sorry, the brain's working very slowly. Okay guys, that's all to come. Bit of double or bluffing, bouncing you out of the show, your choice of music, and as well as that, thanks to Demi, she's opening the deli again, and we say it every day, I'm just gonna reiterate it. This is your show and it's our show. If you want to add to the deli, if you want to choose the ham, the cheese, or the sauce, 51552.
3: Join some olives. Someone give me an olive-like song.
0: I don't like olives at all.
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0: Also, I don't get why anyone would sell olives that aren't pitted.
3: I love pitted olives.
0: All right. 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
8: It's 2 o'clock. I'm Jan O'Connell. In the UK, Wes Streeting has resigned as Health Secretary and is expected to challenge Keir Starmer for the Labour Party leadership. In his resignation letter, he told the UK Prime Minister he'd lost confidence in him and it was clear that he would not lead Labour into the next general election. The number of eviction notices issued by landlords rose by 50% in the first 3 months of this year compared to the same time last year as new rental rules came into force. The new data from the state's rent regulatory body, the Residential Tenancy Board, shows there were over 7,000 notices of terminations in the first quarter of this year. Rosemary Steen is director of the Residential Tenancies Board.
9: We did notice in February that there was a spike in notices of termination. They'd been growing in January, they peaked in February, and they started to decline in March. I'm comfortable that that decline is continuing. It's very important to say that landlords are, some landlords, leaving the market, but they are being replaced by other landlords.
8: Consumer prices rose by 3.7% in the year to April. That's the highest annual inflation rate since the start of 2024. The increase was largely driven by energy price rises, including for home heating oil, which has surged in cost by more than 80% in the past year. Talks aimed at resolving the pay dispute at the National Ambulance Service are underway at the Labour Court. Representatives of SIPTU and Unite, as well as HSE management, are attending in a bid to avert further action, which caused major disruption to services earlier this week. If the talks fail to deliver a basis for resolution to the pay dispute, then a 48-hour work stoppage will begin next Tuesday.
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8: Sunny spells and scattered showers, top temperatures 10 to 13 degrees.
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10: The year's second golf major, the USPGA Championship, began around noon under mostly cloudy skies at Aronimink Golf Club near to Philadelphia. Scottie Scheffler will bid to become the event's first repeat winner since 2019. There's a quartet of Irishmen in the field. Tom McKibben in the early stages, one under par after three. Padraig Harrington level after one. Rory McIlroy just underway. Shane Lowry out just after 6:30. And Scottie Scheffler just after 7. The American Michael Brennan and Briton Harry Hall tie the early lead on 2 under par. Dundee United defender Will Ferry has been called into Hamir Helgrimson's Republic of Ireland squad ahead of Saturday's friendly with Granada, which is live on the RTE player. The 25-year-old has flown to Spain and will take part in today's training session. Ferry has been capped up to under 21 level in the past. The Liverpool manager Arne Slot believes he will remain in charge at Anfield next season. A Premier League winning manager just 12 months ago, the Reds have struggled for consistency this term after huge investment in their playing squad. That has led to widespread criticism for their performances and results this campaign. Liverpool are fourth in the Premier League table ahead of the final two games of the season and have yet to cement a place in next season's Champions League. Munster's Diarmaid Barron is free to line out against the Lions in the URC this weekend after his red card against Connacht last Saturday was overturned following a disciplinary hearing. Barron was penalised for a dangerous clear out and a yellow card was later upgraded to a red, but a suspension has not now been upheld and he's free to resume his action this weekend. Academy players Willem de Klerk and Bryn Ward are two of 10 changes made by Ulster for their clash with Glasgow Warriors in Belfast tomorrow. And the Group 2 Dante Stakes is the feature at York, off at 4:05. I'm Siobhan Madigan, that's RTE Sport here on 2FM.
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0: Lottie, I need to ask you something before we go any further.
3: Oh, okay, Mikey.
0: Did you hear our new radio game, Who? And did you like it? Upstairs.
3: 10 out of 10.
0: Yeah.
3: I thought you were going to tell me something about the tattoo of my face that you were getting, so I'm a little bit disappointed.
0: Lottie, got the stencils back looking good.
13: Lottie, okay. I've got to ask you a question.
3: Go on.
13: Did I do a great job even though I didn't win? Because I take your opinion very seriously.
3: Okay, it's really the participation that
0: counts. Wait, what are you talking about?
13: Who?
0: Who? Go on, Lottie, give us a who.
13: Who?
0: No, on cue.
13: Like a who? Who?
0: Yeah, there you go.
13: Group effort.
0: Love it. Thanks, Lottie. Thanks.
3: Netflix just dropped some very exciting news, guys.
0: Yeah.
3: So the creator of Bridgerton is this guy called Chris Van Dusen, and he is coming back, but he is swapping Regency London for the most famous zip code in America.
13: Oh my gosh.
3: So Netflix has officially greenlit a brand new drama, and it's called Calabasas.
13: Oh yes!
3: If that sounds familiar, guys, it is that Calabasas, Kim Kardashian's Calabasas.
13: Scandalous.
3: Yes, and get this, Kim herself is actually the executive producer of the show.
0: Okay. Oh. No, no, no. I think this is good. Will I tell you why?
12: Go on.
0: If there's anyone that genuinely knows feet on the floor, what happens in Calabasas, it's that lady. Because correct me if I'm wrong, isn't 95% of Calabasas gated community?
13: So yeah.
0: If you're not a resident,
12: you don't know what goes on in there.
0: And tell me this, because this is like a, he's known for the period drama stuff. I'm guessing this is...
12: So this is based on, it's based on a book. So the book that it is based on is called If You Lived Here, You'd Be Famous By Now. But he's completely reimagined it. So if you're a fan of his work on Bridgerton, I do think that you're going to feel right at home with this. It's going to have those same vibes. Kim is actually executive producing this with Emma Roberts.
0: So okay, cool.
12: You might remember, I can tell by Demi's gasp. I love the way you gasp when I bring entertainment news. It's just really, it's good for my ego. So the two of them worked together already on what, Demi?
13: On a Scream. No, American Horror Story.
12: Yes. So they worked on American Horror Story. So the whole show is set at this elite private school where the headmaster's daughter has everything and then she falls for that one boy who wants to basically destroy her perfect world. It's very addictive energy sounding and very much something I think people are going to be obsessed with. But that's not all. Netflix also announced they're going to drop a separate Calabasas reality show.
0: Okay, well, God, so, well, they have the money, so why not?
12: So, Calabasas Confidential, it's going to be with us on the 29th of May. So, they're really
13: Who's
12: kind of...
13: in it?
12: So, they have loads of kids of very famous celebrities in it. They haven't officially confirmed the cast, but okay. 29th of May is when it's out. It's going to be everywhere. And I definitely feel like Netflix are really... fully committing
13: I know
12: to the
13: who's
12: Calabasas
13: in it.
12: Universe.
0: Sorry, do you know what I love about Netflix as well? They tell you this huge news and they're like, oh, by the way, you only have like 10 days to wait. But it's always soon.
13: That's I am going to make a prediction of who's going to star in that reality TV show.
12: Go.
13: Alabama Barker. Because she's doing making her rounds on socials and she's a streamer at the moment.
12: Alabama Barker
13: Travis Barker's daughter.
12: She is like super well known on the streaming.
0: Sounds like something you'd call a child on the playground. Yeah, Alabama Barker.
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0: Good afternoon, Demi. Get those gloves on.
13: Hold on. One leg. There we go. Okay, I'm ready.
0: All right. The deli is just about to be open. Turn it on as well. I don't want any black hair in this row.
13: It's under the... Hold on. Let me get it.
0: All right.
13: Okay, on.
0: Cash done?
13: Yeah.
0: Demi. Right. Okay, this is my order, by the way. The deli, which Demi is manning at the moment, we create a roll every day. It has to have some ham, some cheese, some sauce. The ham is a high BPM, high energy tune. The cheese is something cheesy, and the sauce, well, that's up to you. It could be a jalapeno relish. It could be a bit of Bad Bunny. Could be a little bit of, I don't know. Who have we had in the past? Reggie Snow yesterday?
13: It'd be barbecue sauce.
0: Oh, yeah, that was nice. Okay, yes. Demi, I would like... by the way, the whole roll today for me, no gluten.
13: Stomach's no gluten.
0: Funny. Yeah. Ham, please.
13: I can give you a sourdough. Pastrami.
0: Pastrami.
13: Pastrami, that is your fat boy slim praise you. The reason I picked it is bold, smoky, and messy, and impossible to ignore.
0: Sorry, hold on. I have to stop you for a second. What? That sounds familiar.
13: Go on.
15: We've come a long, long way together.
0: Emmett from yesterday.
15: Through the hard times and the good.
13: He was my inspiration, actually.
0: Yeah, great choice of ham, Emmett. Fantastic.
13: Your cheese today is Lady Gaga Poker Face. Think of it as an aged provolone. It's sharp, it's stylish, and slightly mysterious.
0: Wow, I wouldn't have had it as a cheese, but now I'm salivating.
13: And finally, your sauce is a spicy chipotle mayo. Let's think of like a Missy Elliott and Sierra lose control. It's loud and addictive.
0: Can I have that with a bit of Fat Man scoop?
13: Well,
0: I've no choice.
13: Yeah,
0: all right, Fat Boy Slim, the ham. Yeah, I'll have that cut in half as well, please. Thanks.
13: Do you want it toasted, love?
0: I actually will, but only on one side. Okay, kicking us off. Take it away. This is Praise You by good friend of the show, Norman.

0: What a roll. I'd say in 9 months' time.
1: Who's pregnant?
0: I'd say a few people. Just baby making music. Wow. Yeah, that was your roll, by the way, just to remind you. Bit of Fatboy Slim, praise you, courtesy of our boy Emmett. Hey, bro.
2: We've come a long, long way together.
3: Beautiful.
2: Through the hard times and the good.
3: Fred Again or Norman, remix and put that on your next track.
0: I thought that was just the bare audio from the actual track. And beautiful. Then I saw it came in on WhatsApp. Then we had some Lady Gaga and Missy Elliott. Before we move forward, I want to give a quick shout out to the Who community. Okay, we're playing a new game at the moment. Will I remind everyone of the theme song?
3: I think you're going to do it anyway.
0: Oh yeah, no one has a choice, guys. Well, you guys all day have been sending in just the word "who" as a voice note. I want to say thank you very much to this week's Who chorus. That is Jessica, Kira, Jennifer, Ronan, Deirdre, Dick, Neve, and Mac. Do you want to hear them all together?
3: Go on.
0: All together now, Who chorus.
3: Oh, it's gorgeous.
0: One more time. All right, guys.
3: How many owls do you think turned their neck really quickly, being like, where are my family?
0: I don't know, all the owls listening on the app. All right, if you want to play Double or Bluffing, here's what you got to do. Text your name to 51552. 10 questions, 5 grand. It's happening next.
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0: Lady Gaga teaming up with Doechii. 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
1: Double or bluffing.
2: Yeah, you heard that. We are playing double or bluffing, the game where you can double your money if you can figure out if we are lying with our questions or telling you the truth. Sorry, we've so many games, I had a brain fart.
0: Yo, you're still thinking about who? I'm not playing it again. Don't worry. Playing the game this afternoon, taking on the 10 questions, is Jake. Jake, how are you?
2: Hi, Jake.
3: How are you? All good, Joe?
2: Not too bad. What's the crack with you?
0: Yeah.
3: All good, just in work down at the moment.
0: Lovely. What do you do, if you don't mind us asking, Jake?
3: Yeah. I work in the medical device company, Stryker.
0: Very Cork. Good.
2: Oh, hey, Cork?
0: You're a Cork fella. Oh, here's the voice.
3: Yeah.
2: What part of Cork are you from, Jake?
3: I'm from Meall.
2: Oh, you poor thing.
0: What is that supposed to mean?
2: It's only some Cork banter. You stay out of it, you dub. Sorry.
0: Wow. Tell us this. What's the plans for the weekend, if any, Jake?
3: It's clearing away an old shed and then playing paddle tennis then after that.
0: Oh, very nice. And tell us this, paddle-wise, are you any good?
3: I'm decent enough, yeah.
0: What's your playtomic rating?
4: What?
3: There's no playtomic down the Cork.
0: Is there not?
3: Nah, unfortunately not.
0: No, mine's a bit inflated, to be fair, as well. All right, well, I might see you out on the course at some point.
2: Sorry, lads. For everyone who's listening and doesn't understand.
0: Right, so there's this app, basically, okay?
2: Yeah.
0: And I didn't know it was not in different regions or whatever, but you book your paddle through it, yeah?
2: Mm.
0: And then you input your scores. And because it's a communal thing, it uses its kind of database to grade you as a player. So then it makes sure that if I join a random game, I join players that are similar level. Because there's no point in playing against
2: people. What happened with a bit of chalk on a chalkboard?
0: It's all changed now, Demi.
2: Oh.
0: We're the same age. Okay, Jake, we're going to give you some rules of the game. Before we do so, other than maybe a couple of new balls and a racket, what would you buy with $5,000?
3: Well, clearing in the old shed, so maybe a new shed.
0: Oh, nice. New shed. Or maybe a paddle course.
2: How much is a shed going for? Like, is there an exit strategy in your questions? Or are you just going to hopefully get the dearest one?
3: Either we're going to get a metal one, so they're quite expensive.
2: Okay, let's get you that $5,000, will we?
0: All right. Or if you get to question four, if you get to question four, you can get one on Marketplace.
2: That's true.
3: Yeah.
0: All right. Let's keep the options open. Okay, D, let's go through a couple of rules for our boy Jake in Cork, and then let's get to the questions.
2: Right, Jake, this is how it works. In front of us right now, we've got 10 true or false questions starting at 10 euro for question one. Each one that you get correct will double your money. So 10 becomes 20, then 40, then 80, then 160, and makes its way up to that metal shed, 5,000 euro. But Jake, you got to be very careful, because if you get one question wrong, you can lose everything and leave with nothing.
0: At any stage in the game, Jake, you can stop it and take the money that you've built and run away with that amount. But if you do ask for another question and get it wrong, you lose all the money you've built. You have got 5 seconds to answer each one of our questions. You'll hear the 5 second timer. With that being said, Jake, let's get you that new shed.
3: Yeah.
2: Okay. I think I just want to know, Jake, I think you're the first person to say you want a shed.
0: Yeah.
2: On Double or Bluffing. Well done.
0: Could be a good sign.
2: Yeah.
0: All right.

0: Question one for Jake.
1: The Eiffel Tower is in Berlin. True or false?
2: False.
3: Have you been?
2: No, never been.
3: Well, seen in the books, I suppose.
0: Solid. You're correct. Mm. It's in Paris. Okay. Question two is for €20, Jake. Are you ready?
2: Yeah.
0: 9 times 4 is 36. True or false?
2: True.
3: Quick maths.
0: Quick maths. That's a man who learned his times tables. You're correct.
3: Well done.
0: €20. How are you feeling now, Jake? Are the shoulders a bit relaxed? You're in the game.
2: Well, if the stay this easy, I'll be happy.
3: Don't jinx it.
0: Question 3 is for €40. You ready?
2: Yeah.
0: Question 3. The 2008 Summer Olympics were held in London. True or false?
2: False.
0: Was that a guess?
2: No.
3: Are you into the Olympics?
2: I know a small bit about it. Like, but I know 2012 was London, wasn't it?
0: Yeah, you know enough. €40 right now.
3: Woo!
0: I can actually see them putting the bricks down for the shed.
3: No, he'd get a timber one now, I'd say.
0: They're backing it in. Okay, are you ready for question number 4 for €80 to double your current 40?
2: Yeah.
0: Question 4. There are 30 member states in the EU. True or false?
2: False.
3: That is correct. I have no joke. Well, that is correct.
0: Well.
2: Was that a guess?
0: Yeah.
3: Oh, was it? Okay.
2: That was a pure guess, yeah.
3: You sounded very sure. I was like, he knows his stuff.
0: Yeah, Jake is a class.
2: No, that was a pure guess.
3: Okay.
0: Okay, you are about to stumble upon to the halfway mark. Well done. That's going to be question 5 for €160. But the choice is yours right now. You can just walk away with your €80. Up to you.
2: I'll keep going.
0: Okay, question 5. Rihanna was born in Jamaica. True or false?
2: False.
3: She's from Barbados.
0: You are
3: I was
0: correct.
3: At Barbados. It's beautiful. I went to her house. I was invited over for a cup of tea.
0: We should have built the suspense more.
3: Oh, sorry.
0: All right. €160, Jake in Cork. You're halfway there, brother.
3: How are you feeling, Jake? I think you're the first person to make it this far so far.
0: In the afternoons,
2: yeah.
0: Definitely. Yeah.
2: Okay, so far.
0: Okay, good man. Question 6 is for €320. Would you like it?
2: Yeah, keep going.
0: Okay, question 6 for €320. Jake in Cork. The unicorn is the national animal of Scotland. True or false?
2: False.
3: Jake, are you a big fan of trivia? Would you like a... Do you do a pub quiz every so often? Have you done one?
2: I've done one recently, but like that was the first one I've done in years.
3: I don't think you've been invited to the pub table quiz anymore. No. Because you got it wrong.
2: I got it wrong.
3: Yeah. You got it wrong. It's true.
0: The unicorn is the national animal of Scotland. That's not even really an animal, to be honest.
3: Yeah.
0: What were they doing?
3: Yeah.
0: And they had a lot of choice. There's a lot.
2: Not about it.
3: They could have said the Loch Ness Monster. Monster?
0: Monster.
2: I've never heard that one before.
0: Jake, will you still listen to our show?
2: Absolutely.
0: Thank you, brother.
4: Another one.
0: All right, well, Jake, thanks so much for coming on and have a lovely rest
3: best
0: of your
3: afternoon.
0: Best of
3: luck with the shed, yeah.
0: Let us know how you get
2: on. Cheers. Bye. Thank you.
3: Bye-bye. If I was Jake now, I'd sell anything that's worth money inside that shed. It's the only way he'll get a new one.
0: We're all praying for you, man. The unicorn. You learn something new every day on 2FM.

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1: I hope she chooses me.
0: Sorry, just really quickly. Earlier on in the show, Demi brought to the attention of the show that a man who's a huge fan of Ella Langley has gotten a full back piece, a tattoo of Ella and the writing Ella Fella, which I now realise is her fan club that are male, is it?
1: Yes.
0: So someone, you put it on your Instagram. Someone from the US has texted you.
1: Yeah, oh, sorry, I didn't know we were going to do that here.
0: Sorry, I'm putting you on the spot.
1: No, you're fine, I have it here. So basically, I got a DM, you can follow my Instagram. I live in South Carolina, and the country scene is big here. Ella Fella is the male fan group of Ella, almost like male Swifties.
0: Is that her trying to justify that tattoo?
1: I think she was just trying to explain. I think she's listening to the show because she's a massive fan. And she was like, oh.
0: Well, in that case,
2: another one.
0: Hey, you guys have to pick the last song of the show. We've been doing this since last week, since we started. And what we want is you guys to choose the song and give us a little reason why. Now, it could be something that happened on the show. But also, if there's something going on in your life, good or bad, let us know. Are you celebrating something? Do you need a little boost? You choose the last song of the show and give us a reason why. And by the way, everyone that gives us a suggestion is in with a chance of winning tomorrow a gorgeous two-night stay at the Wineport Lodge in Glass and Westmeath. Breakfast each morning, dinner on one of those evenings in the heart of the lodge. The Wineport have launched their summer sundown package designed for those long and lazy evenings. Look, they've got it all. The hot tub, the floating pontoon, lakeside sauna. There's a lazy breakfast in bed if you want it, or a morning by Lockery in the restaurant. It's all there for you. 51552 WhatsApp voice notes 087-187-9200. What song do you want to end the show on and why?
1: I would pick, if I was in charge, but I ain't.
0: Yeah.
1: Who let the dogs out? Who?
0: Why?
1: Because we have our new game called Who.
0: Oh, this game. Who? By the way, shout out to the Who course.
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0: Fred again. An Obang Joyer. Adore You here on The Sound of the Nation. It's always a tough choice, the last song, isn't it, Steve?
1: It really is. I'm looking at the messages as they're coming in.
0: What do we got?
1: We've got Ellen saying Midnight Sun. Zara Larsson for the summer vibes that we aren't having right now.
0: Damien, I hear you, brother. You want some Florence on the Machine? Everything is going into the hat. There can only be one song that closes the show. By the way, everyone that gets involved, in with a shot of winning that two-night stay at the Wineport Lodge. Demi, for people who are entering in, 51552, yes, let us know what you want us to end the show on and why. Do you remember yesterday? Now, by the skin of his teeth, Emmett, he didn't win with Praise You, but he sang the chorus of Praise You. We had another winner. It was a Tame Impala tune because
1: he did inspire me to play the song for the deli, but to pick that song for the deli.
0: Right. Do you want to hear something Graham's just made?
1: Go on.
0: Right. Now, Graham came in to me about 10 minutes ago and goes, "You won't believe it. I think Emmett was in key with the original."
1: Right.
0: Let's go. Okay.
1: I love the intro.
0: I haven't heard this yet either.
2: We've come a long, long
1: no! together
2: through the hard times and the good.
1: Oh my God.
2: Through the hard times and the good.
1: Oh my God.
2: Through the hard times and the good. Through the hard times.
1: First of all, Emmett on vocals. Wow. Wow.
0: Nah. When a colleague does something like that.
1: Round of applause,
0: Graham. You commend them. Graham Smith. He turned that around in like 4 minutes.
1: Like,
0: Lauren
1: wow.
0: Gatcha walked in on probably something that looked like pandemonium there.
3: No, so we
1: go with it.
0: So we got a voice note yesterday from a gent called Emmett who listens to the show. He said, "Will you end the show on Praise You with Fatboy Slim?" He sang it. And that's the voice note mixed in with, of course, Fatboy Slim's
3: that's
0: Praise
3: not,
0: You,
3: not
0: produced
3: in
0: by Graham.
3: Any way shocking that
0: like, unbelievable.
3: Producer Graham Smith, DJ Graham Smith, has put this together. Unbelievable.
1: Very impressive.
0: Oh, sorry, ladies. How are you getting on?
3: I,

0: All good.
1: It's great that we're going to be playing that again, yeah? It's going to be put in the system.
0: Sorry. That's getting played a lot. Yeah. You're going to hear that a lot.
1: Love it.
0: How are we getting on?
2: Good. How was the gig last night?
0: It was very, very good. I really enjoyed
1: it. And how did your shirt go down?
0: Yeah, I don't know. Mixed bag to the point where...
1: I actually think you're more dressed for a gig today with your Vegas cap and your white tee.
3: He's actually wearing a tracksuit. I'm wearing a set.
0: I didn't wear the shirt to the gig.
2: Did you not?
0: I felt self-conscious, yeah. So I just wore all black.
2: Did you go Fair. Too far? We went too far, Laura. Yeah.
1: Was it the boat comments or was it the dubs? What really threw you over the edge?
0: I don't know what I was thinking, really. Because when I went home, Emily was like, you're wearing... We're not to do.
1: And Emily looks very cool because I did see her outfit. Yeah.
3: Do you change your outfit though?
0: I know. And then Emily was like, now you look like my bouncer.
2: So, you can't win, Mikey.
0: Can't win, no.
3: Lads, what's coming up on the show today?
0: Yes.
2: Well, Demi, we have our final quiz of the Cat and the Fox quiz. We have our quiz master, Andrew Dupuire. He's going to put me and Laura to the test. It's best out of five.
1: Is it? Well, I don't know because I started asking sneaky questions when you weren't around earlier on today.
2: Yeah,
1: and
2: see, that's illegal.
1: They won't give me anything. That's it says illegal. Who? We never set any boundaries and never set any rules.
2: I've been listening in. I'm like, any questions, any tips that Andrew gives Laura?
1: I've been listening in.
2: I'm going to disqualify the quiz. So this is, we're going in and I have faith. I have faith in myself.
1: Kat also needs to try and win Playlist Playoff today because it's 6-1 right now and she leaves today to go for her 30th birthday and a host of other exciting things that are happening. So you can't mess around with that.
2: If I don't win this, I'm not doing my 20s right.
1: Oh, not at all. DOB, Jeremy DeBrine's going to be joining us talking about the best Irish festival moments over the years.
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3: You wet. Yeah. It's like a baby.
0: I know I did. Thanks for reminding everyone.
3: No problem.
0: It's nice. New slate, new show.
1: You're like a man who's in touch with his feelings.
0: Absolutely. I cry every day. Okay, the ladies are up in 7 minutes. I'll let you guys get ready. Moyo now, 51552. Last moments to choose that end of show song.

0: It is Moyo, Just a Man, here on 2FM. Guys, you've been texting to close the show, the bounce track, the last tune we bounce out of the show with. A lot of texts, but we've gone with one. It has got to be a little bit of Bass Hunter, Now You're Gone, to kick off the weekend. That came in from Sean. And I think we can all agree that's a pretty good way to kick us into tomorrow.
1: Especially for Friday Junior.
0: Friday Junior. Just to let you know, the deli opens tomorrow for a whole hour. Let us know what you want to hear. 51552 for now, for Sean. Here is Bass Hunter. Have a good afternoon, the girl.

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8: It's 3 o'clock. I'm Jan O'Connell. The number of eviction notices issued by landlords rose by 50% in the first 3 months of this year compared to the same time last year as new rental rules came into force. The new data from the Residential Tenancies Board shows there were over 7,000 notices of termination in the first quarter of this year. Rosemary Steen is the director of the board.
9: We did notice in February that there was a spike in notices of termination. They'd been growing in January, they peaked in February, and they started to decline in March. I'm comfortable that that decline is continuing. It's very important to say that some landlords leaving the market, but they are being replaced by other landlords.
8: In the UK, Wes Streeting has resigned as Health Secretary and is expected to challenge Keir Starmer for the Labour Party leadership. In his resignation letter, he told the UK Prime Minister he had lost confidence in him. Labour MP

0: for Beckenham and Penge, Liam Conlon, says it's now is not the time for a leadership contest.
1: I understand that we had a really difficult set of elections across England, Scotland and Wales last week. But I also know that we are less than 2 years into a five-year term. And one of the things that I don't think people want any more of in Britain is chaos in our political system. Now is not the time for a leadership contest. And I think the public expect us to get on with the job.
0: Talks aimed at resolving the pay dispute at the ambulance service are underway in the Labour Court. Representatives of SIP2, Unite and the HSE are attending to try and avert further strike action, which caused major disruption to services earlier this week. If the talks fail to deliver a basis for pay resolution, then a 48-hour work stoppage will start next Tuesday.
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0: Sunny spells and scattered showers. Top temperatures 10 to 13 degrees.
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4: Rory McIlroy's quest for a seventh major title started in shaky fashion with an opening bogey at the US PGA Championship at Aronimink. The Ulster man, however, atoned for it with a birdie at his second hole, which is the 11th, and is now level after four. Scotty Scheffler will bid to become the event's first repeat winner since 2019. He tees off just after seven this evening. Tom McKibben and Padraig Harrington amongst the early starters, one over, still playing their front nine. Shane Lowry tees off at 6:32 this evening, while Germany's Stefan Jaeger leads early on day one. He's 4 under through seven holes. The Dundee United defender Will Ferry has been called into Hamir Halgrimsson's Republic of Ireland squad ahead of Saturday's friendly with Grenada. He flew to Spain this morning and will take part and train with this squad this afternoon. Ferry has been capped up to under 21 level in the past. Keith Andrews is among six nominees for the Barclays Manager of the Season Award. The Dubliners has guided Brentford to eighth in the Premier League standings in what is his debut season. So far, Brentford have beaten Manchester United, Liverpool and Aston Villa. They have two games of their season remaining. Arsenal's Mikel Arteta, Manchester United's Michael Carrick, Manchester City's Pep Guardiola, Bournemouth's Andoni Iriola and Sunderland's Regis Labrice are the other nominees for the award. Jack Rowley is back in the Munster side for Saturday's URC clash at home to the Lions, with Freed Dermot Barron named on the bench. In all, there were five changes from the side beaten by Connacht, with Crowley and Sean O'Brien coming into the back line and Niall Scannell, Jack O'Donoghue and Brian Gleeson starting in the pack. I'm Siobhan Madigan, that's RTE Sport here on 2FM.
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6: Bíonn na madraí in ár néin ag den ainteach tar inis a leis de chúpla nóméid. 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
7: Chéir is Jack sa gearda siachana inniu. Is féidir iartas i dhéanú ar anois ar publicjobs.ie.
2: Entertainment news.
8: 4 minutes past three. Lobby Ryan, what's going on in the entertainment world?
9: Now, ladies, I saw this story and I just thought to myself, well, now that just says everything about how intense that show is. So the producers on Celebrity Traders have drafted in, and this is the BBC one, okay, the one that's coming up at the end of this year. They've drafted in a counsellor who specialises in managing war zones.
8: That's saying something, Lobby.
9: So basically, to look after the mental health and the welfare of the celebrities who are taking part. This is going to be series two of it. The expert is called Tiana Taylor-Wright and she's an accredited psychotherapist and counsellor. She's previously worked on Squid Game The Challenge and she's also worked in actual conflict zones. She's done documentaries like Hellman's Tour of Duty, which is this incredible documentary based in a conflict zone. It's like she's been spotted. She's been seen at Ardross Castle in the Scottish Highlands. Filming is currently underway at the moment and she's there. Now, to be fair, the BBC have had dedicated welfare and psychological support teams on the show since it started back in 2022. But the fact that they've had to actually bring in someone with war zone experience.
8: I mean, the Traitor's Castle is a bit of a war zone. Yeah. Lies and deception, deceit.
9: Around every corner. Mm-hmm. The cast is pretty incredible. We were speaking about it off air.
8: Joanne McNally.
9: She needs to win. We've got Michael Sheen, Maya Jama, Miranda Hart, Bella Ramsey, and about 15 others. So, I mean, it is pretty incredible. And they all obviously want to do well. The cast is going to be put through it, though, obviously.
8: Absolutely. Lotta Ryan, we'll see you again just after 4.
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3: 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It's time to start your afternoon messing.
8: Oh, yes, indeed it is. It is Thursday afternoon. It's 2FM Drive with Laura. And sitting across from me is someone who really means business today. She's in a business blazer.
10: I'm in a business blazer because I'm going out after the show. But come here. It's myself, Katya Mia. And we're here to keep you company.
8: It's me, Todd Grains.
10: Hey, it's me. It's Todd Grains. We're here to keep you company until 6 o'clock this evening with the usual mix of amazing tunes, chats and some really good prizes.
8: Yes, let's kick off the show with somebody who played in the Three Arena last night. This is Tame Impala right here on 2FM.

0: Tame Impala, Jenny with Dracula. 3:10, here you're listening to 2FM Drive with Laura and Katya. How are you?
1: Yes, oh yes, Harry's right. Before we actually get any further, I need to just explain this.
2: It's me, it's Todd Crane.
1: I think unless you watch the Kardashians, you're never going to get that. But there was a whole moment where Scott Disick and Khloe Kardashian... For a couple of years.
0: Yeah, they take their pranks seriously.
1: Seriously, and they pranked Kris Jenner into thinking that...
0: It was a distant cousin.
1: A distant cousin called Todd Cranes. He used to just bring her up all the time to the point she believed it.
0: He said that we used to go skiing in Vail together, created all these memories, and
2: would be... It's me! It's Todd Cranes!
1: Anytime Kat says anything around the lines of, it's me!
0: It's me!
1: Katya Mia! That's all I can think of in my head. Anyways, has got nothing to do with what's coming up between 9 and 6.
0: Yes, no, because of what is coming up. As festival season approaches, we'll be talking to Dermot O'Brien about iconic festival performances. Me and Laura were actually having a little think about our own, and it is just such a fun topic to talk about.
1: Yeah, 100%. Andrew Dupuyre is going to be cleaning windows soon enough and joining us, but also he's going to be in talking about Andrew's Angle, which is a piece that he does on the show twice a week.
0: That is right, and very exciting. We will have the grand finale of this week's The Cat and the Fox quiz.
1: This is never supposed to turn out like this, but we realised yesterday when we were neck and neck, and the exact same thing happened last week, that we need to draft in Andrew once again to be
0: quiz master. Yes,
1: And
0: it could go either way. That's the thing.
1: This is the problem, right? Yeah. I'm looking forward to it, but I'm also incredibly nervous. I hate quizzes to begin with, so I don't know how this ended up being here.
0: I know.
1: AXA are celebrating 20 years in Ireland, and every single day this week, we are giving one of you the chance to win a massive prize worth €1,000.
0: That is right. Today's prize is the ultimate day out with a €500 voucher for Kildare Village to treat yourself to all those summer essentials.
1: Yes, on top of that, there's a €500 Circle K fuel voucher to get you there and back, plus a few extra trips on top of that.
0: Listen, we love a little prize. All that's coming up before 6 p.m. But right now, this is Noah Kahan with Dashboard.

0: Noah Kahan, that is Dashboard right here on 2FM Drive with Lauren Cash. That song's giving me a heart attack.
1: Some dramatic pauses in that song.
0: And long pauses at that. Producer Joe pressed a button, so there's like a little internal system where you can press a button where you can talk to us, but the music stays playing naturally enough. And he just so happened to press the button at the exact same time the pause happened. And the four of us here, myself, Cash, Producer Joe and Andrew all went...
1: It was like that Spider-Man meme. We were all just pointing at each other, like, what has just happened?
0: What's happening? Well, we're ready to go. It's Lauren Cat here with you until 6 o'clock today. You've been walking around the office saying happy Friday to everybody.
1: I know.
0: On a Thursday, might I point out.
1: It's my Friday because I have tomorrow off, next week off because I'm going on a mini holly bop.
0: Yeah.
1: And Paris because I'm turning 30. So I feel like I can't. I always have to do something for my birthday. I always take a day off on my birthday.
0: That is totally fine. I'm genuinely. Do you know, I'm actually reading a book at the minute. And a piece that happened in the book was like, she's the type of person who likes to celebrate everybody's birthday. And I went, oh my God, that's an actual attack.
1: Yeah. What is wrong with that?
0: I don't know.
1: Yeah.
0: I love celebrating a birthday party. Yeah. I inflicted last Christmas a 30th birthday party in on top of Andrew DeBoer.
1: Oh, I love it.
0: He was great. Thank you so much for all these balloons and this cake and this badge and everything that goes alongside that. But I think it's really special to celebrate your birthday and especially your 30th.
1: I know.
0: It's very exciting.
1: I've been dying to turn 30, Laura. I've actually felt 30 the last 2 years.
0: Yeah, fair.
1: And I finally get to call myself 30-year-old. I'm just, you know, that's why the blazer on. I'm taking life a little bit more seriously.
0: No, that was going to be my exact argument, is that life is not any more serious when you turn 30. And you present yourself as a 30-year-old, I will say that. Like, I keep forgetting that you're still technically 29.
1: Thank you very much.
0: But I like that the narrative has been changed. And it's the same about people going into their 40s and in their 50s and all that kind of stuff. Like, I'll never forget when I turned 21. My little sister is 11 years younger than me, and she wrote me a birthday card that said, happy birthday, happy 21st birthday, Laura. In 9 years, you'll be 30. Like, that was it.
1: Like, that was
0: and
1: the
0: was
1: dig.
0: Like, you little.
1: I'm like, 30's great.
0: I'm sure you're 10 at the time, but at the time, I had an absolute meltdown. So I was like, I don't want to get any older. I didn't want to turn 22, 23, 24, 25, like, nothing, none of that. And then I hit 30 and I was like, this is the life.
1: Yeah.
0: This is the life for me.
1: Yeah.
0: You can just be unapologetic yourself.
1: That's true.
0: You just roll into it. So I'm happy to see that you're feeling good about
1: it. I've told myself now, because everyone says your 30s are like your 20s, with just a bit more money and stability, which is probably true because I can count on two hands the amount of jobs I worked in my 20s. But also, you stop caring as much and you don't apologise for every little thing.
0: Like
1: oh, sorry.
0: There.
1: Oh, sorry. Oh, sorry. But I'm still such a people pleaser. So I'm hoping now with 30, I'll be less of a people pleaser. That's my goal.
0: Okay, I like to see it.
1: Yeah.
0: I interviewed Niall Horan a few years ago, just after his 30th birthday party, and I said that quote. Celebrant. I was like, yeah, I know everybody always says your 30s is just like your 20s but with more money, and then we both looked at each other and we both laughed. I was like, that man's been making millions since he was
1: Niall
0: like 17.
1: Niall Horan laughed and rich. He just laughed and wealth.
0: He's like, that's nice for you. He's like, well done with that. And I was like, yeah, I was like, I just got a job.
1: He's like, so
0: I'm
1: relatable.
0: 31. It's amazing. I'm so excited with life. So you're going to Paris for your birthday?
1: Going to Paris for the birthday with Dara. I'm just going to drag him around to like museums that he has no interest in.
0: And, do you have any interest in museums?
1: I just love the lighting in them for an Instagram photo.
0: Oh, gosh.
1: Being dead honest, I want to go to the Monet Museum, which I've heard is stunning. So I'm going to go there, take some lovely photos. And then,
0: I love it. Sorry, you started being unapologetically yourself immediately.
1: This is me.
0: I'm going
1: this
0: for
1: is
0: the
1: me.
0: Instagram lighting.
1: No, but the museums are lovely. I did go to the Louvre once in Paris, and I saw the Mona Lisa. I hope people don't kill me for saying this, but it was the most underwhelming painting that I've ever seen.
0: Producer Joe, should I like get us to an outbreak or something?
1: It was tiny. I just thought it was going to be huge, and I turned around and it was like the size of my face. She's so tiny and petite with her little smile. Is she smiling? Is she not? Do you know what I mean? So yeah, we're hitting some museums, maybe some little vintage shops, go for a little croissant.
0: A croissant.
1: A little croissant. And then yeah, just have a little gander.
0: Are you going to go to like Crazy Horse or any of them?
1: I'm going to save that.
0: Okay.
1: I'm going to say, I'm going to save that for later.
0: Okay.
1: Yeah.
0: Okay, fair enough. Which is Joe's act saying, in fairness, that is a common complaint.
1: Yeah.
0: And that is in on a la Mona Lisa.
1: Yeah, especially when you have to queue for about an hour to get in the place. But there you go. I'll let you know on
0: Are
1: the Monet
0: sure Paris
1: Museum.
0: Is the right place for you to
1: Do you know what? I love it. I'll just exist on the streets and have a croissant and be happy out.

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0: Houdini, that is Dua Lipa right here on 2FM. Now, it is 26 minutes past three on this Thursday. And as festival season kicks off for this year, we are going to have a look ahead to a summer of seeing our favourite artists play in outdoor venues across the country.
1: Yes, that is right. We want to take a look back at some of the big, memorable music moments at Irish festivals down through the years with our music and festival guru, Dermot O'Brien.
2: Yeah. What's hello, my friends?
1: You're looking very festival now with the cap backwards.
2: Do you know what? Unplanned, but I think we're feeling the festival vibe already.
0: I came over to yourself in Cornwall Battle earlier on to ask you a question and both of you were wearing caps and I was like, am I allowed in this conversation? What's actually happening?
2: Well, right? I decided because you had sunglasses on the top of your head that you were allowed
1: in. Totally I love it. We're embracing the festival vibes. Now, I feel like we can't talk about festivals and we can't start this conversation without launching first with one of the biggest festivals out there in Ireland, which is Electric Picnic.
2: Yeah, of course. And happening again at the end of August this year in Stradbally. It's always the kind of pinnacle of the festival season. But obviously the festival season begins. It's already begun really in the last couple of weeks, but we're heading into the thick of it now. So yeah, I thought I'd bring you a few of my personal and just in general big Irish festival moments from down through the years.
0: Excellent. Well, I like your personal ones because that means you'll definitely be there. Also, Kat, I'm going to admit to you on air right now that initially when you invited me to your wedding, I said no because I thought it was clashing with Electric Picnic.
1: I know you did.
2: I respect that.
1: Can I say something? I was like, fair. I have never not seen you at EP. So I'm like, that would be like taking something dear away from
0: me. And then I realised it was the week after. So I was like, I'm in.
1: It's great.
2: Everyone wins then.
1: And guess
2: fantastic.
1: What? We're probably going to be going together this year. But we're going to start with one of your favourite memories from EP at 2018. This was seeing Fontaine's DC.
2: Yeah, I remember being at EP in 2018. I'd say it was one of my first ones to go to, actually. Yeah. And my friend Liam, who I was with at the time, he was like, want to go see this band, Fontaine's DC. I'd heard the name, but just about. I didn't know any of their music at the time. And he was like, I remember there was definitely something else that I probably was like, oh, well, will we go to this instead? He was like, no, I think we should go see Fontaine's. So he brought me along and it was on the Body and Soul stage, small stage, kind of down in a hollow, heading towards the woods, early evening.
0: Such a cool stage.
2: Such a cool stage. Yeah. It was brilliant. And this was early evening. The sun was still out. And I just remember being absolutely blown away. Here's Boys in the Better Land.
1: This is such a tune.
2: Yeah, and like their debut album didn't come out till the following year, Doggerel. So this song was out, they had just released this, and everyone was just, there was kind of a feverish excitement about them. We're like, who are these guys? They came on stage very unassuming, very just chill, and they're still very chill, but they just looked so unassuming. You're like, these guys are just going to be very chill. And then they came out with this raw punk energy and it was just the absolute best. And I think full circle moment, obviously they've gone on to conquer the world. Yeah. Romance came out in 2023, career defining album. Yeah. Last year, a whole bunch of us from 2FM, we were down at All Together Now in Waterford. And Fontaine's were headlining the Friday night. So that was another memorable experience from a small stage in EP 2018
0: all the way to headlining.
2: So, hon the lads.
0: It's just, I think they're absolutely incredible. And this song in particular is
2: an OG.
1: And then hearing it live makes it different.
0: Yeah.
2: It just, there was something different about them at the time. Obviously, you know, their music is reminiscent of lots of acts that have gone before them. Mm. But there's just something so uber cool about them. And they're still obviously uber cool.
0: This is going to sound really wishy-washy as well, but there's just this feeling that you get at a festival that anyone who's ever been in a field covered in muck and wet with a warm pint in their hand has experienced. It's like this like electric feeling that goes through your whole body, and something like this it's just next level. It's so bloody cool and you never forget that. Like, and you're coming up on what, this is 8 years now since you saw that performance.
2: Yeah, sure. And like, I love discovering new acts and new music at festivals as well as going to see the headliners. Mm-hmm. And then it's just such a nice moment when you can return and watch that act on a headline slot years later.
0: Let's talk about Electric Picnic. We're going to stay with it, but a bit more recent. Kylie Minogue, huge moment. Okay, like, I mean, everyone was very, very excited about Kylie
1: Minogue.
0: It was
1: like after Padam had come out.
0: But then she went right back to Locomotive and did all those bits as well. What was a particular moment for
2: it
0: you
2: was
0: that you nearly got?
2: Such a fun set. So she headlined the Sunday of EP in 2024. But what was memorable for me was the same weekend as Electric Picnic that year, she released a song with the Blessed Madonna.
0: Yes.
2: And The Edge of Saturday Night came out on the Friday. She was headlining Sunday. There was lots of rumours. The Blessed Madonna was playing on a different stage earlier in the evening. Will Kylie show up on this stage with the Blessed Madonna? People were certain it was going to happen. It didn't. But then Kylie brought Maria, Blessed Madonna, out on stage during

0: the main set on the Sunday night. But what was memorable for me, now we love the Blessed Madonna, she's a fantastic DJ, she's excellent.
1: Spit it out. Spit it out.
0: They wheeled out this table with the decks on it.
1: Yes.
0: Maria came out. Here we go, guys, the edge of Saturday night, let's go. She started playing the tune. The decks weren't plugged into the PA.
2: Oh, no.
0: And I was standing there, I was having a lovely time, everything was great, but I was like, I think Kylie's just doing karaoke here and the Blessed Madonna's just twiddling a few knobs and looking like she's having a good time.
1: So haven't we all twiddled a few knobs and looked like we're having a great time?
0: Do you know what? We have, Laura. But that was memorable for me. Like, do you know what? A lot of people don't notice maybe if like decks or something like that are not plugged in.
1: No one else has ever noticed except for you.
0: I was looking at the back of the decks and I was like, there's no cables.
3: You probably look back on it now and be like, I just understood what they were going through.
1: Yeah, I understand.
0: Yeah, it was like, an aesthetic.
3: Yeah.
0: And it was a good aesthetic, it worked.
1: It was a fantastic aesthetic. I actually remember 2 years before that, because there's been so many memorable moments at Electric Picnic. They've gotten some of the biggest artists ever that have joined us, and it's been so great. But there was 1 year, and I think it was 2022, when the Arctic Monkeys were playing on the main stage.
0: Yeah.
1: But Disclosure were playing in
0: I think it was the Electric Arena.
1: Arena tent. And I had to decide between wanting to go and see Arctic Monkeys or wanting to go and see Disclosure. And I've never ever been as delighted that I chose this. Like, the second that they played Latch, that whole tent just popped off, and it rained. Like, the rain was something else. Mm. And when I came out, I'll never forget it, I found Emma Power, her sister Katie, and my Brian all together drowned holding burgers. And they had been standing in a Portaloo for a half an hour trying to dry off because they couldn't get into the tent.
0: I mean,
1: and Arctic Monkeys were finished.
3: Festivals like
0: that's
3: that.
0: Festival for
3: I
0: you.
3: Can picture that so clearly.
1: We all came out going, oh my God, that's amazing.
0: I twisted my ankle at that Disclosure gig. And do you know what? I would happily do it again. I remember it. It was really, really good fun. And then there's that extra feeling of smugness when I came out hobbling on my twisted ankle and everyone like drowned rats outside, who also had a great time at Arctic Monkeys.
1: Obviously,
0: but
1: it's not like they didn't have a fantastic show.
0: But in the rain.
1: But they didn't have this. I love this song so much.
0: It's
1: and
0: a
1: getting
0: beauty.
1: To see it live was just one of those things.
3: And then when you hear it, it's like a little core memory for you. It's such a bop.
1: I absolutely adore it. Your first festival ever.
0: Yeah, moving away from Electric Picnic for a minute. So my very first festival was in 2015. I went to Longitude in Marley Park.
3: Was my first festival.
0: Was it actually?
3: Aww. Yes.
0: I think I just went on the Sunday, right? And my dad was picking me up to head home to Westmeath afterwards, on Westmeath.
3: Yeah.
0: And the headliners on that Sunday night were the Chemical Brothers.
1: Like, oh, wow. How bizarre is that?
0: Like, the Chemical Brothers play, they're a bit like Nile Rodgers and Chic. They play a lot in Ireland.
3: And we love them for it.
0: And we love them for it. And I've seen them a few times now, but this was the first time I saw them, my first festival experience. And let me tell you, lads, my little brain was blown because no one does live production like the Chemical Brothers. The lights, the visuals, the 3D effects, everything. It was just...
1: As someone at that time, Jim, as well, which is like 11 years ago, who was an aspiring DJ.
0: Yeah.
1: And this was the world that you wanted to live in.
0: Yeah.
1: To see that live on stage must have just blown your mind.
0: It really, really did. And I think, you know, as someone who grew up loving dance music, I always regret that I was too young to go see Daft Punk in 2007 when they played.
1: At Oxygen. Oh,
0: yeah.
1: Ricky, that was my first festival.
0: Were you at that set?
1: Yeah.
0: Were you at Daft Punk?
1: Yeah, and I'm really sorry.
0: I have to say I hate you right now because they are my OGs. But, like, Daft Punk set what was to become staples for dance acts at festivals and the big, big shows. And I think to get to see the Chemical Brothers, a very good close second to Daft Punk for me. Yeah.
3: And even like the Sundays on Longitude were just known for kind of that more like chill, low-key, very niche vibe.
0: Not this year,
3: but I know for the 2015 year that I went on the Sunday, there was like Anderson .Paak, Solange Knowles, SZA before, when Control had just come out. But the headliner on the Friday was Kendrick Lamar.
0: Oh, yes.
3: And that was my first time seeing him live. And he is like one of my favorite rappers out there.
0: What a show he puts on.
3: It was incredible. Like the crowd just went crazy. Like King Kunta was playing. All right. Like, oh, I got a bone to pick.
0: Yes.
3: Hey.
1: No, it's okay.
3: I can't
1: rap
3: the whole
1: version.
3: Thing. It's the clean version. But come here, when I just say, like, the crowd just went insane, and it was my first ever festival. I went with my friends, Hannah and Ellen, and it was just, it's just everything.
0: I love that you and me have the shared experience of our first festival together being Longitude 2015.
1: Imagine you could have passed by each other.
0: We could have.
3: We've probably said hey to each other.
0: Maybe. It's possible.
3: I would love to know. We're getting a text in from Craig. Craig says, lads, come on, Oxygen was the best festival that has ever been in Ireland. Craig.
1: What I will say is, as someone who grew up on Oxygen,
3: yeah,
1: like my mind was blown because I thought the fact that there was a red camp and a blue camp and there was an Xbox Live stage, that that was peak festival life, yeah, and that nothing could get better. And then I remember my first year, I think it was 2014, going to Electric Picnic, and I was like, what have I been doing this whole time? But what I will say is, there's never been a festival like Oxygen to get the lineups that they got.
3: Oh yeah, Oxygen is iconic, and I know a lot of people out there probably have like incredible first festival memories or favourite festival memories. So text them in to 51552, or you can WhatsApp us on 0871879200. We want to hear it. Another text, Karen says, Oxygen, hands down the best festival ever. I feel like I missed out on Oxygen.
1: Yes, tell us what, yeah, I know, you were babies.
3: I know.
1: Tell us what your favourite moments, your favourite songs, your favourite artists that were playing. Like MGMT climbing up the side of the scaffolding while they were performing on stage.
0: I've seen that video.
1: Absolutely outrageous. Let's actually talk about Oxygen for a second, because yeah, I brought this up during the week with Kat. It caused a massive fight between the two of us.
3: She got her wording a little wrong and I got a bit upset.
0: Okay, these things happen. Yeah, these things happen.
3: She said Beyonce was a supporting act for Coldplay.
1: What I meant was she wasn't the, like, the finale. She wasn't the headliner, yeah, of the night. So it went Beyonce, The Strokes, and then it went Coldplay and Christy Moore.
0: I mean, so that's like, living.
1: But yeah, that, it's, honestly, to live through that was just outrageous.
3: But the fact that you got to see this.
1: No, I know.
3: I need to hear about it. I need to. And you.
0: So this was 2011, right?
1: Yeah.
0: And she had just released the album 4.
3: Oh, love that.
0: She did the full Destiny's Child medleys.
1: Yeah, so good.
0: She had Crazy in Love. She had Single Ladies. Oh, listen to this. I mean,
3: Love on Top.
1: I actually think this is one of my favorite Beyonce songs because I love the music video.
3: Yeah,
1: she stands there. She's got
3: real jazz hands.
1: Yeah,
0: yeah. And I was watching videos of this morning. This was one of the years at Oxygen where it didn't rain, right? Which
1: like, was a shock.
0: Most videos I've seen of Oxygen. Was it 2010, the really awful year, the
1: yeah,
0: mud bath?
1: One of my friends, her tent slid down the side of a mountain,
0: that year,
1: she was just homeless. And then our tent, I was like, come stay with us. And we went to our tent, and someone had obviously tried to rob it. So they had knifed the side of it. And then next thing, it was just flapping in the wind. And I was like, looks like we're all sitting in the rain together.
0: It's a rite of passage of festivals really for these things
3: you
0: to happen.
3: You give into the elements, don't you? You just have to.
0: You have to. 100%. I've one more for you, right? Bringing yes, it back to Electric Picnic. 2018 was the year to be there. I feel very lucky to have had the Fontaines DC experience.
1: Yeah.
0: And also, back in the day, Other Voices had a little pop-up stage at Electric Picnic, a little church stage, if you will, to replica St. James's Church in Dingle. Sigrid played there in 2018.
1: Oh, she's amazing.
0: Again, a year before her debut album came out.
1: Remember when she cried?
0: Oh. And she's so wholesome in general.
1: So fun.
0: The stage had to be shut down. Security had to, and a notification had to go out to say no one else can go to that stage.
1: Yeah.
0: It is absolutely rammed. And it definitely was. But I was very lucky to get in there. I feel, it's one of those ones you look back on and say, yeah, wow, to be up close and personal and get to see an artist yeah, like that at the very beginning of her career. Yeah. Like, she's just so wholesome. Her voice is so lovely. And that stage was a real vibe. I loved it.
3: The crowds were incredible. I've seen the videos. And it's also, it's what a fun choice to have when you're at a festival. And like you said, am I seeing Disclosure? Or am I seeing Arctic Monkeys?
1: You're like making that choice, yes, and actually going for
3: yes,
1: it. You can keep those texts coming in to us on 087-187-9200. Your favourite festival moments, the artists that you just absolutely loved seeing, or even just what happened in the campsite. 2FM Weekends is going to be kicking off the summer of festivals at Forbidden Fruit on Saturday, May 30th and Sunday, May 31st, which is incredibly exciting. It is. It's our bread and butter. We are so giddy about the thoughts of getting into the festivals. Oh, Kat, we are going to have so much fun
3: this year. My first EP with you.
1: Yes.
0: I'll bring it on, lads.
1: D.O.B. Dermot O'Brien, as always, thank you so much.
0: Thanks,
1: say as
0: girls.
1: Always, but this is our first time all together, all three
0: and
1: of
0: listen,
1: us.
0: And listen, it's been a fun time. We've had good fun.
1: It won't be the last.
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6: 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But on the sideline is another team. One that's passed on what they learned yesterday to shape those on the pitch today. That's what the game is built on. Because playing it forward isn't just about lifting cups. but lifting a team. And behind every county are those who lift us up.

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0: Taylor Swift. That is Elizabeth Taylor right here on 2FM. 4:15 on this Thursday afternoon. It's 2FM Drive with Laura and Kat, and it's time for us to remind you all about this, because all this week, AXA Plus, the award-winning loyalty program that's packed with savings, is celebrating 20 years in Ireland. Now, some of the top offers include savings and rewards on the likes of Circle K, Kildare Village, Stenaline, Sculpted by Amy, Samsung, Halford, and so many more. And to mark 20 years in Ireland, we've got some amazing prizes from AXA Plus partners to give away across the week. Isn't that right,
1: Kat? That is right, Laura. Today's prize is the ultimate day out with a €500 Kildare Village voucher to treat yourself to all those summer essentials from huge range of big name brands, and a €500 Circle K fuel voucher to get you there and back, plus a little extra. All you have to do is text AXA with your name and what you're up to today, from the manic to the mundane. We really don't care. Actually, the more mundane, the better.
0: No.
1: The more mundane, the better. And if we call

0: You'll have to identify 3 out of 5 clips correctly on air to win that prize. Listen, it's very easy. We kind of help you play.
1: It is very easy. No, we don't, Kat. We really let everybody fend for themselves.
0: We do. That's
1: all we
0: right.
1: need you to do, though, exactly like Kat said, is text the word AXA and your name and what you're up to right now, no matter what that is, to 087-187-9200 or 51552.
0: That is right. 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C2FM.ie for all the details. Very best of luck on that. We have a playlist playoff coming up soon, but right now with 2FM rising star Aaron Rowan.
1: Don't hate me. Too enthusiastic about the playlist playoff.
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0: Aaron Rowe, that is Please Don't Hate Me, right here on 2FM. I am very excited about this.
1: Yes.
0: For the final time against you for a week. Yeah. We're doing Playlist Playoff.
1: Yeah, that's right. Time for Playlist Playoff again. Woo.
0: Woo. Just pick better songs and you'll have a better reaction. I actually have no idea what you've picked today. Would you like to introduce it to everybody?
1: Yeah, so I kind of need to turn the tide. It is Friday Eve going into the weekend. So I've picked this track.
0: Okay, hang on.

0: Any particular reason?
1: Do you know what? This is just a vibey song. Like, when it comes into the weekend, I like to get rid of the slow jams. Just a little bit. Because you know me, I'm a slow jam queen. But when it hits Thursday, Friday, Saturday, Sunday, it's songs like this. Girl.
0: Okay, fantastic. If you would like to hear a replay, then all you need to do is text

0: word cat to 51552, or you can WhatsApp us on 087-187-9200. I have gone for this. JoJo, Too Little Too Late, for so many reasons. A, I think it's such a great track and I love it so much. It's actually 20 years old, which
1: that
0: I find insane.
1: That is crazy to believe.
0: And I just saw Ruth Ann Cunningham, who is an Irish songwriter and singer, singing this in a karaoke bar in Nashville, right, with the whole crowd singing along with her, and then she let everybody know that she wrote that song.
1: Yes.
0: So we have an Irish connection to it.
1: That is true. I actually have a funny story. I remember reading Kiss magazine back in the day.
0: Loved it.
1: And Ruth Ann had a profile in it. This was before I had ever met her, and it was about how she went to LA and wrote the song. I just thought it was the coolest thing ever. So nice that that song has an Irish connection.
0: Stop selling my song.
1: I know. You need to stop.
0: Replay. JoJo, then all you need to do is text the word Laura to 51552, or you can WhatsApp us on 087-187-9200.
1: And if you want to hear a replay, text Kat to 51552 or WhatsApp 087-187-9200.

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1: How are we all doing? Okay, we have been talking about favourite festival memories. We had the lovely Dermot O'Brien in and he was kind of going through his core festival memories and it got us thinking, what are your favourite memories of going to a gig or going to a festival in Ireland? We've been getting texts in. My first festival was Red Hot Chili Peppers in Phoenix Park in 2014 when I was 14 years of age. The Pixies and Groove Armada were supporting. 100,000 people went. How my mother let me go still.

0: It baffles me. What a gig.
1: You just never question it.
0: No. That's incredible.
1: You undersell what you're going to and then you live to tell the tale and you come out with these fantastic stories that you're able to text into your radio station 20 years later. It's fantastic. Actually, that's only 10 years ago. Another text in here that says, Oxygen 2010 was my very first festival. I decided to go with just the clothes I was wearing and a spare t-shirt. Got absolutely soaked.
0: Sorry.
1: While watching Florence and the Machine before eventually breaking my toe. Sorry. It's long enough that we can laugh. At Bombay Bicycle Club in the Hot Press Tent, someone stumbled back and I just felt it snap. Oh no! I went to the first aid tent and I missed Muse. The woman told me it was, I was the first one at the festival she's ever treated who was sober. I hate to break to you, but here's what you missed. This feels kind of cruel. This is horrible.
0: I hope this isn't giving you PTSD, Jack, but that is a great set.
1: We were throwing a ball back and over at Oxygen before. Just in our campsite, there was just a big gang of us and we were back and over throwing a ball. And my friend Jack, I'll never forget, he was just sitting on a camp chair with his foot up on like a cooler and he went to move and the teeny tiny ball hit him and he kind of fell over and we were like, you'll be fine. And we just made him suck it up and get on with it for the next few days. And then it turns out he had broken his ankle.
0: Oh my God.
1: Yeah, not great.
0: You're a very convincing woman though. You are. You get anyone up and moving. That's true. But come here, Jack's text doesn't end there. 2011, I stayed down the front of the main stage all the last day to see Coldplay. Fergie came out to perform with Slash and when Beyonce was on, she came down to the barrier during Halo and held my hand.
1: Oh my God.
0: Haven't been to a festival in Ireland since, but what a last time to go by. Jack, what, so many things happen in this festival experience for you. I love this.
1: Sorry, I totally understand where you went. Never again. Like, yeah. I peaked. Yeah. Beyonce held my hand.
0: Broke my toe.
1: I've seen it all. Another text in here that says, Daft Punk 2007. Hands down, the best festival experience. Went twice. First was Rockness Festival in Scotland and then at Oxygen. Got to see them twice that year. That comes in from Donna in Sligo. Keep those coming in to us on 087-187-9200. 51552. We need to go right now because we're late for the newscast.
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10: It's 4 o'clock. I'm Jan O'Connell. Unions have agreed to stand down a planned 48-hour strike by frontline ambulance staff next week. SIPTU and Unite have been at the Labour Court for exploratory talks today. The court heard separate submissions from the unions and HSE management. A work to rule by ambulance staff, which began on Monday, will still continue, and plans remain in place for a 72-hour stoppage on May 26th. Unions are set to begin direct talks with the HSE at the Labour Court on Monday. Consumer prices rose by 3.7% in the year to April. It's the highest annual inflation rate since the beginning of 2024. The increase was largely driven by energy price rises. Angus Cox has the details.
11: These latest figures from the CSO confirm what many of us are already experiencing. Prices, in particular for energy, have been surging in recent months due to the current Middle East escalation. The most eye-catching figure is for home heating oil, which is up in price by 80.4% since April 2025, while diesel has risen by 26.1% in the last 12 months to an average price of €2.17 per litre. Petrol is up by 9.2% over the same period to €1.91 a litre. Other areas that saw significant price increases since April last year are education, up nearly 9%, and clothing and footwear, which saw a near 8% jump. The cost of refuse collection also rose by more than 10%. While overall consumer prices rose by 3.7% in the 12 months to April, which was the highest annual inflation rate since January 2024.
10: In the UK, Wes Streeting has resigned as Health Secretary and is expected to challenge Keir Starmer for the Labour Party leadership. In his resignation letter, he told the UK Prime Minister he had lost confidence in him.
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10: Sunny spells and scattered showers for the rest of the day and top temperatures of 10 to 12 degrees.
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1: Day one of the US PGA Championship near Philadelphia. Back-to-back Masters champion Rory McIlroy teed off around lunchtime in the company of John Rahm and Jordan Spieth. McIlroy and Spieth are currently level through six, Rahm one over. Porter Carrington also out on course, two over after eight. Tom McKibben three over, having just made the turn. Shane Lowry tees off at 6:32. Scotty Scheffler is bidding to become the first repeat winner since 2019. He's not out till just after seven this evening. Germany's Stefan Jaeger, the early leader, 4 under through 10 holes. Dundee United defender Will Ferry has trained with the Republic of Ireland squad ahead of Saturday's friendly with Granada. The 25-year-old flew to Spain this morning, having been released by his club. Keith Andrews is among the six nominees for the Barclays Manager of the Season award. Brentford currently sit eighth in the Premier League standings. In his debut season, Andrews has seen his bees beat Manchester United, Liverpool and Aston Villa. They have two games of their season remaining. Arsenal's Mikel Arteta, Manchester United's Michael Carrick, City's Pep Guardiola, Bournemouth's Andoni Iriola and Sunderland's Regis Labrisse are the other nominees. Jack Rowley is back in the Munster side for Saturday's URC clash at home to the Lions. Dermot Barron is free again and named on the bench in all five changes from the side beaten in Connacht. Crowley and Sean O'Brien in the back line, Niall Scannell, Jack O'Donoghue and Brian Gleeson starting in the pack, and the Dante Stakes is the feature at York, which will be just off around now. I'm Siobhan Madigan, that's RTE Sport here on 2FM.
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1: 4:05, Lonnie Ryan, what's going on in the entertainment world?
0: So Steven Spielberg has a brand new film coming out and Ireland is getting it first.
1: Oh, nice. So this is because Emma Power made a great impression on him.
0: It's very possible because Emma gets to meet all the cool people and she always makes a good impression. So Disclosure Day is going to open at the Irish Film Institute on the June the 10th and it's screening exclusively in 70mm, which means that the IFI is the only place in the country that you can see it in that format. Oh,
1: I love that.
0: Really cool. So the film stars Emily Blunt, Josh O'Connor, Colin Firth, Eve Hewson and Coleman Domingo.
13: Whoa, that's an incredible cast.
0: In heavyweights.
13: Obviously Irish influence, because I was going to ask, was it shot in Ireland? Irish actor, producers, probably the lot?
0: The whole lot. Yeah. The whole lot is in there and it's exciting because he is so particular about how his movies look, obviously. Mm-hmm. And then in
13: in not just how they're shot and how they're captured, it's how they're presented to the audience then. So this requirement that he has of the 70mm, we are able to cater for this. And to mark the occasion, this is really cool. The IFI is running a Spielberg sci-fi mini season throughout the month of June. So you can go and see Close Encounters, E.T., AI, and Minority Report.

0: to all getting the big screen treatment.
1: Oh my God, I'd love CET on the big screen.
0: Wouldn't that be amazing?
1: It's so good.
0: And AI is one of the most incredible movies I have ever seen. If you haven't seen it, it's well worth watching. So tickets for the sci-fi season are on sale now. And if you buy them before May 27th, you're automatically entered into a draw for a special preview screening of Disclosure Day, the new movie,
1: nice.
0: Which is very
1: that.
0: Cool. And then tickets for the main film go on sale May 28th. And you can check it all out in the ifi.ie for all the details.
1: Fantastic. Lottie Ryan, thank you very much. We'll chat to you again tomorrow. Andrew's going to be joining us at Andrew's Angle. We've got Playlist Playoff still to come. Is Kat going to crawl back today and win this
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1: one?
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1: That's right, people. It's time for Playlist Playoff. And I'm very happy to say it because...
0: Hang on a second. I need to give you a drum roll. I also need to let everybody know exactly what's happening right now. Your phone is set up recording for the very first time.
1: Because, not for the very first time, Laura, for the second time. Because for the second time, I can confirm I've won Playlist Playoff.
0: Oh, wrong song,
1: but I still won.
0: Sorry, I need to give you dues and I need to start that from
1: Let's
0: scratch
1: do it again. Okay,
0: drum roll. It feels like I sabotaged that on purpose and I would like to say I didn't.
1: Give me a drum roll again, okay?
0: Sorry, do your drum roll again. It's not like this live radio or anything. Here we go.
1: I can confirm for the second time I won Playlist.

0: Replay. Yes! The playlist play up winning song. That was Ayaz Replay right here on 2FM Drive with Lauren Cash.
1: That's the bit where it goes like, yup. It actually sounds like Andrew Dwyer.
0: Yeah.
2: What?
1: When he goes, yup.
0: Were you secretly recording ad-libs in the studio with Ayaz back then?
2: I'd like to thank you for the 1/20th of a cent that I've just received from that radio play. Thank you so much.
1: Andrew, we're coming to you in just a moment with Andrew's angle, but we've got some text to get through here first. We've got a deadly prize up for grabs. It is €1,000 worth of a prize. Got €500 for Kildare Village to treat yourself. Any €500 voucher for Circle K, all with thanks to AXA Plus. All you need to do is text us in your name and the word AXA and what you were up to today. Alex got in touch and said, I just found a bag with hundreds of printed photos from a few years ago that I forgot to put into albums, so that's my job for the evening. Feeling very nostalgic, remembering all the lovely memories and loving how much younger I looked then. Very nice. I think it might be longer than the evening because you're looking at the photos so long. This will come on for the week.
0: I know, because there's a story for every photo. I love that. Diana in West Cork says, hoovering the stairs and then I must make dinner bolognese today with some homemade apple tart for dessert. Ooh, swiss woo. Last time I went hoovering, I accidentally kicked the hoover and broke my toe. Diana, I hope you don't do that today.
1: Or Diana, I think that just has now not become your job anymore. Just outsource it to someone else in the house. Rachel Limerick got in touch and said, I'm at work at the moment. We are so bored and quiet at the moment that my colleague and I are playing Mario Kart on our matching Nintendo DSs. She's beating me every time. Or am I just letting her win? That's how I feel about Playlist Playoff today.
0: Rach. Yes, there Rachel. You go. Yes, that's her argument there. Aideen says, Cash!
1: In capitals.
0: Cash! Can you please shout out to Joe? He is driving all week overnights and you are keeping him company in the lorry. Shout out to Joe and your lorry.
1: That comes from Cash. Also, shout out to Joe and your lorry. Comes from me. Andrew, would you like to shout out Joe and your lorry?
2: Hiya, Joe. Hope the lorry's going well.
1: Fantastic.
2: Big hello.
1: Good man, Joe. You're not sitting here for no reason. You are here for Andrew's angle.
2: I am.
1: You have brought us something that you've got an angle on today, and God knows what it is. Would you like to get cracking?
2: I would, of course. So, right, Max Verstappen, four-time world F1 champion. We're talking about Drive to Survive the other day. I think that didn't happen on the radio.
1: Did it happen on the radio?
0: Eight seasons.
1: Yes,
2: it did happen on the radio. And then we debated afterwards whether it was eight, but it was.

0: So he's doing something
1: Sorry,
0: a bit different.
1: I checked that a lot of times.
0: I don't doubt you.
1: No, you did, clearly.
0: I don't now that we know it's true. Then, questionable. So he's doing something. There's no F1 racing this weekend, so he's doing something a bit different. He's going to be taking part in the the Nürburgring 24 hours race. There's going to be one of the drivers in a 24 hour race. So it's an endurance race. It's 160 odd cars. It's almost 16 mile circuit. They just have to keep going around and around and around and around.
1: For 24 hours?
0: For 24 hours.
1: I'm going to put my hand up here for this one. Yeah. Surely that is quite dangerous.
0: It is, if you're the one person doing the whole time, but there's teams of people. Okay. So if you ever saw the F1 movie that came out a few years ago, at the start of it, Brad Pitt's character is doing one of these 24 hour races. So you meet him asleep in his truck and he gets a knock on the door and he wakes up and they swap drivers in a pit stop and they go around.
2: Okay.
0: So he's doing that.
2: So is this like a thing, like an underground maybe racing event that happens a lot?
0: Well, it's been going years. It's kind of like in the race community, it's huge. So you have the Le Mans as well. That one is a huge round place. So they'd be going in and doing this, and he's kind of saying that usually when you're driving F1, you kind of just stick to F1 during the season. But
1: Joe has just said it's a big deal.
0: It's a big deal.
1: It's a big deal.
2: Yeah, this isn't no alt race thing. But I just didn't know there were like 24 hours on. But now when you mentioned Brad Pitt's character in the F1 movie, he's in a trailer and it's some rural part of America.
0: Yeah, just out the back. So they do. And then obviously there was the Le Mans movie not too long ago. That was about 10 years ago,
1: Le Mans again.
0: Le Mans.
1: Yeah, go on.
0: Is that not right?
1: No, it's absolutely perfect. Okay. I'm just enjoying you going Le Mans.
0: But anyway, so Verstappen, usually they don't do this, but what he says is basically that he wants to do these endurance races because his father did them when he was younger and he doesn't want to leave it till he's too late. So he's doing them now. And he says he wants to do all the endurance challenges he can find. And I was like, Grant, I found a few for you that you might be able to do.
1: Excellent.
0: Because sometimes it might be hard to, you know, convince Red Bull to say, yeah, you can go drive another car because you get injured, then we're down and we pull in the reserve driver and all that kind of stuff. So I would like to bring you back to, this is a thing that you would have seen a lot in like movies in the 90s, for some reason, in TV series in the 90s, early noughties, where you could win something by putting your hand on it and just not taking your hand off it. Last one standing wins it, right?
2: Oh, yeah.
0: This became such a craze that in 2001, Channel 5 in the UK decided to make a show out of it and call it Touch the Truck, right? And this was the dramatic intro.
3: It's the greatest endurance test ever seen on British television. They're in it for the long haul.
1: Sorry, what?
3: It's
1: who's grunting
3: the truck.
0: So that's the funky music. The grunting was the man, a big bodybuilder man, who was pulling the truck into the supermarket, into like the shopping centre. So that was in the middle of the thing. I too was taken aback to a listener when I found it, right?
1: Sorry. It just felt very dramatic when it was like, touch the truck. And then all I visualised was a person standing there with their hand on the truck going, I'm a crab. Yeah, that's what I was thinking.
0: Oh, the truck's really hot. So, how dare they? Turn off the engine.
2: Because I feel like this is one of the competitions that I feel like I could do because it doesn't require strength. But I'm like, I'm like, I don't know. Maybe if I could do that.
0: But look, it sounds really straightforward, but there are obviously rules involved as well. And the presenter went on to explain all the rules.
4: In a matter of minutes, our 20 plucky truckers will take their places on the touchline and put one hand on the truck. Then all they have to do is keep it there until they're the last one standing. Sounds simple, doesn't it?
0: Yes.
4: Here's the deal.
0: Oh.
4: They're not allowed to sleep, sit or slump, because if they do, our team of referees will disqualify them.
1: Oh. Sorry, this sounds like... sorry to bring it back. It sounds like Phyllis Family. you're not allowed to sit, sleep or slump in particular. There's a lot of rules about your posture on Phyllis Family.
0: Yeah, so that was Dale Winton there telling us how it all works, right? And they pan to not one, not two, but three referees... that look like they've just been plucked from the crowd and given referee jerseys, right? This is all on YouTube. Want to go and watch it? It's the show itself is the best part of 3 hours.
2: Would people fare well in this? How many minutes or how many hours into this would people usually start forfeiting?
1: I'm sure he's going to get
0: the winning time. I'm going to ask you because it's actually quite impressive, okay, right? Yeah. But I want to introduce you to some of the competitors.
1: Oh, yeah. Fantastic.
0: Because they did this thing where they just did a quick shot of people who gave the reasons why they think they'd be fair good at it.
2: Okay.
0: And this is some of them.
5: I was still awake for 4 days playing darts in Hull. Our intent to win this is by using meditation and out-of-body experience.
6: Longest time I've stayed awake is 4 days up a tree, standing around this truck being no problem.
0: So you have a man there who played darts for 4 days in Hull. You have someone who wants to be out of body experience. And then you have someone who was up a tree for 4 days.
1: What's the four days about? That's not the sweet spot.
0: So 4 days seems like to be endurance. The sweet spot.
2: Yeah, yeah. I'm kind of, my money would be on the outer body experience meditating guy.
1: Of course.
2: Yeah.
1: I'm sure he'd have a little rock for himself.
2: A little amethyst crystal, that is. Maybe on the truck with him.
0: Yeah, just for vibes. That's all you need. So if you were to guess now how long it took for the last person to be left standing.
1: Well, considering we've got two guys there with 4 days.
0: Yeah.
1: I am going to go with 3.5 days.
0: Okay.
1: I need to break that into hours, don't I?
0: No, hang on. That's 24, that's 48.
1: 72. And
0: that's 72 no, that's is 3, so... oh my God, 60!
1: 60.
0: Never do maths on air. I heard Des Cal do maths on Sunday Sports before and I said, never do that on air again.
2: No. I am going to say... I'm going to go a little bit lower than that. Maybe 2 days.
0: Okay.
2: Yeah.
0: We did get into the fourth day.
1: Oh, I'm closer, which means I win.
0: It was 81 hours, 43 what? Minutes and 31 seconds.
1: What?
0: That Jerry Middleton, he stood there, he won the truck. And in a turn of events, he was an anti-car activist. So he sold the truck.
1: He's meditating with the rock.
0: He sold the truck and then funded a new political party, ran for election UK and got 54 votes.
1: Oh, wow. Honestly. You never know who you're up against, do you?
0: No, not at all.
2: What
0: sneaky.
2: A movement.
1: Was he the guy who was meditating, though?
0: I didn't get to the end of it. I'm not sure, but I feel like that guy had a great time regardless of what was going on around
2: Andrew,
0: him.
2: Andrew, he had a rock. He did. He had a rock.
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0: me.
1: Be nice, wipe up your mic. I'm really sabotaging you today.
0: Girl, help me out. All right, Mike up. Let's do this again. Olivia Dean, so easy to fall in love right here on 2FM. It has just gone 29 minutes past 4.
1: 29.
0: Your texts are flying in. We have one in from Yam. He says, hi, Yam here. My first festival was Witness, where I met the love of my life and now married with 5 kids and 24 years together. Love that. Also, Creamfields was amazing. Loved the show. Regards, Yam. Now, I just said I had a funny story about Yam because my group chat is actually called Baby Yam. It came from going to Longitude in 2015 because Kendrick Lamar says Yam in one of his songs and my friend is Baby Yam, so I thought that was my friend Hannah texting him, but it's actually Yam.
1: It's not Yam. It's not. Welcome, Yam. Now you're part of Kat's group chat. Another text in here that says, I'm at work sipping on a cup at the moment, home at 5 to book the car rental for when we go to Italy in 2 weeks. Yes, we're crazy for driving in Italy. Do you know what? Just relax.
0: Solo.
1: Get easy. You'll be fine.
0: Yeah.
1: But report back when you're home in 2 weeks, okay? We'd really love to make sure that you're still okay.
0: Please do. It is study season. Billy has texted in saying, studying for all my exams. Kira's also said, just after picking up my wedding dress from the dry cleaners, reminding me of the best day.
1: Gorgeous. You can keep those texts coming in to us on 087-187-9200 or 51552. Just the word AXA, your name, and what you're up to if you want to win that prize worth €1,000. And Nish Toshin, Am Dong Nua.
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0: Disco Lines and Tinashe, that is No Broke Boys right here on 2FM. Kat, do you know what time it is?
1: It is time for the finale of the Cat and Fox quiz.
0: Oh, wow. We are joined in studio by the quizmaster, Mr. Andrew Depuer.
2: Ooh. Very serious, isn't it?
1: Very funky. Funky and
2: dramatic. It's the most dramatic music I could find at 90 seconds notice. But here we are. It'll get more dramatic next week as the stakes go up and up.
0: The stakes.
2: Oh,
0: we need to actually set that up.
1: Like, this morning or today, when we came into the office, we were both trying to bleed it out of you. Like, what are you going to quiz us on? And you, to be fair, I thought I might give something to Laura, but you gave us nothing.
0: Well, you nearly did give me something by accident, because I casually turned around when you weren't around and I said,
1: Andrew,
0: hey, what's the quiz about? And you went, and Joe went, we're not telling you.
2: No one trusted me. I wasn't going to say anything.
0: He absolutely was.
2: The idea here is that you kept quizzing each other and we couldn't find a winner. No. So because it was like Laura would quiz Kat on something and would win that quiz, and then Kat would quiz Laura on something and win that quiz. And if you win a quiz each, then no one's a winner.
0: But also, we had the exact same point. So last week we both got 2 out of 3.
1: Yeah.
0: And this week we both got 1 out of 3.
1: Yeah.
2: Yeah.
0: So we're neck and neck.
1: We're even.
2: So it was decided that there should be some sort of independent adjudicator that would come in at the end of the week and make sure we have a winner for the weekend.
0: Wow.
2: So I have my questions.
0: Just to remind everybody who might be getting a bit confused, it is still Thursday. However, Katia Mia is going to be ditching us for a week as she goes celebrate her 13th birthday.
1: That's right. So today we're pretending is the usual day where we'd have the grand finale, I suppose, that we've established.
0: Well, we've no idea.
1: So we're doing it today. We'll see how we fare, and I suppose we'll get cracking.
0: Okay. No, we have to. Before we do this, we need the loser has to just buy coffees for the team, and I'm talking nice coffees. Like, I'm talking, you got to drive, get those coffees, and bring them back.
1: Yeah. I mean, we're talking right. There's about 5 of us on the team. Coffees are not cheap anymore. That's solid.
0: And Andrew Depuer will start drinking coffee for this very
2: reason. Yeah. No, despite.
1: And I know if I win and you're the one that has to get the coffees, I'm going to be adding my hazelnut syrup in it. I'm going to be adding the oat milk.
0: Okay, don't get greedy. That could work both ways.
2: I'll have a drink.

0: Syrup, please. Just syrup. Without more syrup. There is no more. So the rules are quite simple.
1: Okay.
0: I am going to ask, I might ask up to five questions. I have five questions on my sheet. I will give you the category of which the question is from before I ask the question.
1: Okay.
0: To answer the question, you just say your name. Don't shout it. Just say your name.
1: Okay.
2: Okay.
0: Whoever says your name first, and Joe's call is final on that, gets to give their answer. You get it right, you get a point.
1: All right.
0: You get it wrong, your opponent gets a point.
1: Oh! That's an easy point.
0: But in Jeopardy, and it's first to three wins.
1: First to three.
3: Do we have multiple choice?
0: No.
1: Okay. Oh, Diane has just said Andrew is like Ross and Friends with the quiz. He's taking it very seriously.
0: I have to try my best.
1: I love it.
0: Okay, let's get a bit tense. Question one. A nice easy one to easy in. It's geography.
1: Okay.
3: God.
0: Can either of you tell me what is the capital of Italy? Cash.
1: Rome.
0: It is Rome.
1: Yes. I was like, cat. I couldn't speak. I got so scared.
0: The tension.
3: It feels like I'm getting panicked. Come on.
0: Okay. 1-0 Cat. Okay. Question two is sport. When did Tipperary last win the All-Ireland Senior Hurling Championship?
3: Laura.
0: Oh. 5, 4, 3, 2
3: 2023.
0: No, wrong. 2025, they're reigning All-Ireland Hurling Champions.
3: Crap.
0: 2-0 to Cat.
3: Shut up, Joe. So, yeah. Joe's rooting
1: to
3: for
1: be, Cash. To be fair, Andrew said he wouldn't do anything with counties. See, but he's already
3: not
1: he's
3: on
1: already
3: air.
1: Thrown
3: not
1: in.
3: On air.
0: Well, neither of your counties.
1: Oh, okay.
0: That was the thing. I was told to stay away from the Saw Doctors.
1: Go on, Tip. All right. Let's
0: question number
1: going.
0: Three. It's a gaming question. What was the name of the game that I played when I was younger and which I cleaned windows?
3: Glora.
0: Yeah?
3: iToy.
0: No.
3: PlayStation iToy.
0: It was
3: windows.
0: On the iToy. It was called Wishy Washy.
1: Oh,
3: get
1: no.
3: in the
0: when I'm cleaning windows.
1: We should have known that.
0: Well, Kat, you won that by doing nothing, really.

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2: In life, you've around 29,000 days. And those days can be full of what-ifs. 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But what if it does? What if you really went after it? Because life is measured in those moments. So go after every one. Talk to AIB today and let's see how we can turn your what-ifs into what's next. 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
1: We had our first ever winner of What's in Carl's Mouth.
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1: We're all arguing. 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
0: with Carl, Roz and Ashley.
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0: Phrase Guy, that is Silent Treatment right here on 2FM, which is very much like what I've been doing for the last 4 minutes or so.
1: Yeah.
2: How you feeling, Nora?
0: Great, Kat. My wallet's going to feel it when I go get my coffees in. I just hate quizzes, and I also hate how I couldn't have just sat back. I got bamboozled.
2: Yeah, you know what? At least we know about strategy now. Because Andrew, it's technically your fault because the questions and the rules were pretty tight. There was no way around it.
0: Well, you found one.
2: Well, I found one, but I'm saying for you, at least we know the strategy for next time. I really enjoyed the quiz, Andrew.
1: Thanks. No, I thought the questions were all right, actually. And to be honest with you, I generally, when I first looked up the capital of Italy, I did think it was Milan. So when I saw Rome, I was like, I'm going to catch them with that. But no, it is I who is the fool.
0: I also felt like I couldn't get my name out at that point. I forgot what my name was. I wanted to shout Rome, and then I went blanked, and you went, cat.
2: I clearly forgot what my name was for about 2.5 seconds.
1: You did shout Glora at one point.
2: Glora!
1: Who's Glora?
2: Do you know what? It's those quizzes, like, it just, you forget your name. My armpits are sweating. My palms are sweating. I was trying to.
0: Eminem.
2: Go on, break into the rap for me. Come on.
0: Absolutely not.
2: Come on.
0: You just do it all the time.
2: I'm just saying that I kind of enjoyed the thrill of the stress.
0: But
2: of course
0: you did.
2: But you obviously.
0: Still think I should have got a half point for iToy at the very least.
1: Well, look, you can go to the committee. The committee is Joe.
2: It's Joe.
1: Write to Joe.
0: Pro Joe. Who only shook his head at me the entire time. I would just like to say you've been on the cat bandwagon all week long.
2: Yeah, we'll because
0: it's just me and you there next week.
2: Because so yeah, Andrew's on yours. Cookie cat, okay? Lies you tell. Well, Andrew's on your side, so Joe has to be on mine. It's by default.
1: Well, look, the moral of the story is we all had fun and haven't fallen out over it.
0: We're all still friends. What's coffee order?
2: Okay, so I'm going to get an oat milk latte with a drop of hazelnut syrup.
0: Okay.
2: What about you, Andrew?
1: I don't know. I genuinely don't drink coffee.
0: Oh, I know.
1: So I don't know what I'm going to do.
2: You can get a tea or hot chocolate.
1: I get a tea, hot chocolate. Hot chocolate or something.
0: Producer Joe would like the most expensive flat white in town. And if that's not saying that you're on cat side, I don't know what is. Now, we do have the president of Booby Trap Bingo in the room with us, so we may as well actually give the rules out for Booby Trap Bingo. You are still the president of Booby Trap Bingo.
1: Am I?
0: You are.
1: Re-elected.
0: Forevermore. We're never going for re-election.
1: Another term.
0: I wonder what that sounds like. Kat, would you like to tell us what the prize is this week?
2: Right. Okay, so our prize is pretty good. If you have the highest score this week, you will win a break for two at the 5-star Paris Court Hotel, Resort and Spa in County Wicklow. The top score has been set by Kerry on Tuesday, and that is 6, so you have to beat that. So the prize is obviously 2 nights stay with breakfast daily and dinner on an evening of your choice at the Sika restaurant. 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Laura, one question. What on earth are you laughing and crying at?
0: Andrew's trying his best to like not be in the way. He's just staring at himself in the camera.
1: No, I was reading the text messages. I was trying not to catch your eye line while you were reading the script. And obviously, I have no words to say here. So I was just trying to be as small as possible. I was like, I'll read these 6 messages that were put in front of me 5 times.
0: The way that your face is, it looks like you're just looking at your own little bubble on the camera.
1: Oh, yeah. So if you've never been in 2FM studio, right behind the computer screen in front of me is the screen that shows you what the cameras look like. And it did look like I was just staring at the right-hand side of my face.
2: There's about 2 Andrews
1: forever
2: on camera right now.
0: Sorry, I've got fake tan on. I don't want to put tears down my face.
1: On your eyes.
0: Streak it. On your eyes.
1: Do you put fake tan on your face?
0: Obviously.
1: Do you?
0: Otherwise it'd be a completely different colour.
1: It's not what the makeup's for.
0: Anyways, what's the game to win that prize? It's called Booby Trap Bingo and it's a good old-fashioned game of Jeopardy. Here's how it works. We've got 20 clips. You need to pick a number between 1 and 20. You're then going to hear a piece of a song. You have to either give us the name of the artist or the name of the song. If you do that, you'll get yourself points on the board. Basically, if you want to win yourself that two-night stay in Paris Court, then all you need to do is text in the word bingo and your name to 51552 or you can WhatsApp us on 087-187-9200. Our theme is male solo artists. I need to get out of this. I'm very sorry.

0: George Ezra, that is Paradise, right here on 2FM Drive with Laura and Kat. I'm back.
1: I am recovered from the laughing bits.
0: I am back in the room.
1: But that was very funny, I have to say.
0: Yeah. I have so much to teach Andrew. I just, every day I learn something new. I have to give you a full fake tan routine now. And yes, I've got to do my face. He's still looking at me. He's tied pink.
1: He's very cute.
0: No, we've got some texts to do here, Kat. Would you like to get into the first one?
1: Yes. We have texts for our amazing AXA competition that we have today. So AXA Plus are celebrating 20 years in Ireland. And to celebrate, we are giving you away a prize worth €1,000. So that's a €500 voucher for Kildare Village to treat yourself. And then another €500 Circle K fuel voucher. All you have to do is text AXA with your name and what you're up to today. We have a text in from Mary. She says, "Hi, gals. Happy early birthday to Kat." Thank you very much, Mary. Yay. "I'm here at work, off to the gym and then home to do my tan for a family wedding on Saturday. Best of luck to Katie and Davey." And that's from Mary in County Kerry.
0: Have the best time at Katie and Davey's wedding.
1: Yeah, ask Mary if she tans her face.
0: Mary, do you tan your face? Andrew was typing there for a moment. He said, "Not after my tinted moisturiser debacle." I totally forgot about that, Andrew, but tinted moisturiser on his face because he thought it was sun. Was it sun cream he thought it was?
1: Yes.
0: Yeah, and then it ended up being developer tan.
1: I can't.
0: Caroline got in touch from Limerick and said, "Just back from supporting the Crescent College Comprehensive first year soccer team win a place in the All-Ireland final. Back to work now. Congratulations to them."
1: Love that. Hannah says, "Heading out to my physio to be joined out after tweaking my quad." Oh. "Looking forward to the
0: boiling Epsom salt bath after
1: boiling
0: that.
1: Epsom salt bath after. That's going to feel good." And Hannah, enjoy that. Enjoy
0: You're
1: that salt
0: really
1: bath.
0: Enjoy that. Keep those texts coming in to us on 087-187-9200. We got a round of booby trap bingo on the way. But right now it's time to head over to the newsroom right after this outbreak.
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17: It's 5 o'clock. I'm Jan O'Connell. Unions have agreed to call off a planned 48-hour strike by frontline ambulance staff due for next week. SIPTU and Unite reps have been at the Labour Court for talks today. A work to rule by frontline ambulance staff, which began on Monday, will still continue, and plans are still in place for a 72-hour work stoppage on May 26th. Unions will begin direct talks with the HSE at the Labour Court on Monday next. SIPTU ambulance sector organiser John McCamley says he's optimistic about those talks.
18: They've invited us in on Monday, but they had put forward the request that to allow those talks to take place, the planned action on Tuesday and Wednesday would be stood down. Now, the other actions for the following week are still in place, as is the work to rule, but the stoppage for Tuesday and Wednesday, it has been stood down at this point.
17: The number of eviction notices issued by landlords rose by 50% in the first 3 months of this year compared to the same time last year as new rental rules came into force. The new data from the Residential Tenancies Board shows that there were just over 7,000 notices of terminations in the first quarter of 2026. New rental rules were introduced in March, meaning that if a landlord takes on new tenants, they must be given a six-year lease. In the UK, Wes Streeting has resigned as Health Secretary and is expected to challenge Keir Starmer for the Labour Party leadership. In his resignation letter, he told the UK Prime Minister he had lost confidence in him and that it was clear that he would not lead the Labour into the next general election. Labour MP Liam Conlon says now is not a time for a leadership contest.
14: I understand that we had a really difficult set of elections across England, Scotland and Wales last week. But I also know that we are less than 2 years into a five-year term. And one of the things that I don't think people want any more of in Britain is chaos in our political system. Now is not the time for a leadership contest. And I think the public expect us to get on with the job.
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17: Sunny spells and scattered showers for the rest of the day. Tonight will be mainly dry with just isolated showers turning chilly. Lowest temperatures 2 degrees.
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0: Day one of the USPGA Championship near Philadelphia. Rory McIlroy remains on level par. He's played 10 holes of his opening round. Porter Carrington and Tom McKibben both also out on course, toiling, however, a little back on four over. Shane Lowry begins at 6:32, and half an hour later it'll be the turn of the defending champion, Scotty Scheffler. Three players, including Daniel Brown, tie the lead at present on 3 under. Brentford's Keith Andrews is among the six nominees for this year's Barclays Manager of the Season Award. Brentford currently sit eighth in the Premier League standings. Mikel Arteta, Michael Carrick, Pep Guardiola, Andoni Iriola and Sunderland's Regis Labrisse are the other nominees for the prestigious gong. The Andrew Balding trained item sent off at 11-2 was an impressive winner of the Group 2 Dante Stakes at York today, while the Italian David Ballerini won Stage 6 of the Giro d'Italia into Naples. Overall, race leader Alfonso Halalio of Portugal finished safely in the main pack. I'm Siobhan Madigan, that's RTE Sport here on 2FM.
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19: 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Kind of messing.
0: Yes, indeed. It is 5 past 5 on this Thursday evening and it's Lauren Cat here with you on 2FM Drive until 6 o'clock today. We've got a round of Booby Trap Bingo on the way. 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If you want to win yourself €1,000 worth of prizes, a €500 voucher for Kildare Village and a €500 voucher for Circle K Fuel, then all you need to do is text the word AXA and your name followed by what you're doing, boring and all, as it is, or more interesting if you have it out there.
1: But the more mundane the better. We don't care. But for right now, we're going to get back into the music. This is Somber Potential.

0: somber with potential right here on 2FM Drive with Laura and myself, Kat. It's time for this. Yes. That's that time, Booby Trap Bingo, for a chance to win a break for two at the 5-star Paris Court Hotel Resort and Spa in County Wicklow. Now we've Ellen on the line. Hi, Ellen, how are you?
1: Hey, girls, how are you?
2: Good, very well. Ellen, what's the crack? We're in the country, are you? What are you up to?
1: I'm down in Limerick. I'm just home from work there now, so.
2: Lovely. Any plans for the weekend?

If you are one of the lucky ones to go see her last night in 3 Olympia Theatre, then you witnessed for the first time Sienna Spiro performing this live, literally on Irish soil. Material Lover is the name of a brand new single that you can catch on the soundtrack of The Devil Wears Prada 2. This film literally came out 20 years after the first one, so a lot of people have been waiting a long time for that film. But with some new music like that, it's very refreshing, especially from a voice like Sienna Spiro. So shout out to her and everything that she's got going on. I'm looking forward to even more music. What a voice. What a voice. Moving on over to a bit of Afrobeats. I'm a piano in there, and this time it's in the form of an album. His new album is called Money. His name is Asake, A-S-A-K-E, the Nigerian superstar, taking it worldwide, especially with this song. One of my favorites is called Forgiveness.

0: Been playing this one for just under 2 weeks now. Sicko is his name, C-I-K-H-O with Fell Again. Just before that, we had music from Zara Larsson teaming up with Pink Panthers. It was a song that you had heard already before, but really not like this. It comes from a remix album, which is called Midnight Sun, Girls Trip. That one, of course, that you listened to was Midnight Sun, a big, big song, which got even bigger with two superstars on it. We're taking a quick break, but when we are back, we're going to be preparing some song from Isaiah Rashad. We've got Courtesy representing our 2FM Rising list, and I want to watch for 2026 Wine Mom. 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
2: Every GAA season, cameras follow teams on the pitch, but on the sideline is another team. 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And behind every county are those who lift us all. 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

0: Brand new project for you to look out for when it comes to Wine Mom, a one to watch for this brand new year. Grand Affair is the name of the EP, and once you press play for the first time, the first thing that you will hear is that song that you just listened to. It's called He Was So Kind. Diving back into our rising list though, let's check out this one from Courtesy. One of my favorites, and it definitely shows his evolution of him being a songwriter. And just really, you know, he's a good guy. But the fact that he dedicates this to his nephew, oh, it's the cherry on top. I love it. Shout out to Courtesy. His new project is called Get a Life. This one is Sunny.
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scared of the sheep. I'm even scared of police. And I'm me, so I'm having it easy. Have a nephew, he's here on me knee. And I haven't a clue what to teach him. Cause down could be up in a year. You're a pup, never took it in fear. Through the mud and the thunder, I won like a sunny gift that his uncle is here. Don't think I'm the perfect example.

songs for 2026, and this is just one of them. It's Big Dog right here on the New Music Show, and it's just the way we like it. After two albums, we'll see if they got a third coming up, hopefully now, because we had one in 2024, another one last year, and if we're doing the maths correctly, hopefully if it's another one a year, then we should be getting one at the end of the month, or the end of the year, pardon me, but who knows, we're just talking out loud here. Last song though goes to Noah Kahan from an album that we broke down on Monday. The album's called The Great Divide, 17 songs, which technically now is 21 because he added four. There's plenty more in there for you to really digest. If you really like Stick Season, then get ready for that evolution and the progression on this album, The Great Divide. This is the very last song on the project and the very last song of this era. So this one is Dan here on the New Music Show.

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1: With

We've been playing her for the last couple of weeks, months really, if we're being honest. Naomi Sharon is her name. This one is called Better Days. Now, she is going to be coming to Dublin because she's going to be supporting the one and only Doja Cat next Tuesday, May 19th, in the 3 Arena. So if you're one of the lucky ones going to see Doja, you'll also be very lucky to go see Naomi Sharon and all things that she does, genre bending at its finest, R&B, there's some soul in there, alternative, she can do pop, it's all in there. She does a very good job. So you'll be able to see her live in person doing what she does best. Next up is music from Miles Smith. He's got a brand new album, 19th of June, and I'm very, very excited for it. It's going to be a great month as well. My Mess, My Heart, and My Life is on the way. This one is called Hold Me in the Dark.

0: I already can't wait to hear what the next single is going to sound like. We kicked it off with Dinner Party. Now we have Little More Time, the second single from his upcoming album, which is also called Dinner Party. Niall Horan here with Little More Time on the New Music Show. Lots more songs that we need to get through, and wow, that's just really the start of it. But we got some more on the way. We still have Adam Port, something for you to dance to. We're going to be dipping into our rising list soon enough with Roe Byrne, but let's take it back a little bit. Let's check out that album from Ray. This Music May Contain Hope, another album contender for Album of the Year, just in case you have forgotten. This was one of my favorites, and she really took a risk with this album, but for a second album, she did a really great job. Here's Ray with Winter Woman.
1: Picture me.

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Hail Me, it's a song by Ro Byrne, also part of our 2FM Rising list for a brand new year. Also joined us here for a 2FM Takeover, so shout out to Ro for that one. New project is out right now, plenty more music to look forward to as well for 2026. Big up, Ro, and more music to come for sure. 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

0: New single from Kneecap and K Tempest. That one is called Irish Goodbyes from their brand new album Fenian. It's only been out for a couple of weeks, so you still have time to go ahead and listen to all of that. Before that was a brand new tune from Georgia Smith. It literally came out about an hour and a half ago, so you know I had to manage to slip it into the mix for you. So What's Done Is Done is the name of the brand new one from herself, and of course you can expect even more, and I'm hoping that it's a project. I'm really hoping here, but if it's just a couple of songs, then I'm good with that as well. Taking a quick break, we'll be back with new music from Amma. Stay locked in.
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Talking to Jesus, her newest single from her new album. Her name is Amma. The new project is called Middle Child, right here on The Music Show. Speaking of albums, we're getting one literally in less than 2 weeks, or maybe just about 2 weeks, to be honest. 29th of May, we're getting Boys of Dungeon Lane, the brand new one from Paul McCartney. What's about from Ringo Starr on this one? This one is called Home to Us.

It's the last of our 2FM Rising Artists with this one, Misha and the Bear. That tune right there is called Singing. So while we're at it, make sure to head on over to rte.ie/2FM Rising. All 10 acts are right there for you to get to know. And by the end of the year, I'm expecting you to know. I'll probably quiz you somehow. I don't know how I'll do it, but I'll quiz you for sure. All of the information.

is right there to get well acquainted with them. Just before, we had music from BTS. Their album Arirang was one of the top releases of the year so far, and it's only May. The album, of course, Arirang had that song that we listened to, which was called Swim. Only a couple more songs to go, but since we are talking about albums, there is a debut that you can expect on the 29th of May, maybe from someone you may not know, but once this album comes out, you will definitely get to know. Her name is Violet Grohl, 20 years old, and is coming out with her album Be Sweet to Me. This is a recent single, it's called Cool Buzz.

0: 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Be part of the Green Wave roaring on Ireland at the Aviva Stadium this Sunday. 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

Another individual who is back for 2026. Y'all know him, y'all love him. It's Teddy Swims with Mr. Know-It-All. Well, I say big love to you all for locking into the new music show. We've got even more coming for tomorrow as it's New Music Friday. So you can catch me same time, same place right here, 6 p.m. on 2FM with more of that new music. Just after the hour, Jenny Green will be joining you with the Green Room. And of course, from 11, Dan has you covered with the alternative. More music for your Thursday night, and you're definitely going to enjoy for sure. Last track I'm going to give you is from Calvin Harris and Jazzy, and this one is Satisfy, and I'll chat to you tomorrow. Peace and love. Love and peace.

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2: And welcome. Happy Thursday, everyone. Hope we find you fantastic tonight. Welcome to the show. We got lots to come. We've got brand new music on the way from Over Mono. Also, we got Def Nettle, Young Lean, we got Wife Swap and Tricky. We have a first play of the brand new track as well from David Geraghty. We're going to be giving you final play out of our track of the week, the incredible Queeveen and God Knows. And greatest album tonight, we're going to take you quite a bit back for the debut from Block Party, Silent Alarm. And if that wasn't enough, we're officially kicking off the celebrations. 10:30 tonight, it is the weekend selection. So, shall we get into it? Justice and Tame Impala, this is Neverender.

Well, it's going to be her first album in 6 years. Old Flames on the way soon. That is our first taste, LaRue and Cabin Fever. Just East, Tame Impala before that would Never Ender. So it is the Green Room Thursday night with Jenny with you all the way until 11. We got lots of good stuff to bring you tonight. Also some Ladytron on the way and some new Licky Lee. But now to Wonder Horse. Still never fails me. This is Arizona.

Kelsier and Wonder Horse with Arizona. I have no doubt that you have seen this at least a few times on YouTube during the rounds over the last number of weeks. We are talking, of course, about the incredible talents of Young Lean. Rapper, artist, producer, singer, songwriter from Sweden. And this is Generation and Young Lean, collaborating on Storm 1 and Storm 2, and it has been described itself as a cinematic 7-minute audiovisual project directed by Romain Gavras. It is a masterpiece. I have never, ever to this day seen a video like it. Even musically, it is so nice in this day and age for something really creative, different, to come along like this and to stand out to such a degree. It is exceptional. So much so that for radio, they've kind of given us parts one and part two. You can play whichever you want. We're going to give you both tonight because it needs it. So it is Young Lean. This is

school magic to take us back tonight. 07 and Jose Gonzalez with Crosses. And before that, Young Lima gave you Storm 1 and Part 2. You needed both. Epic track. Speaking of epic tracks, we're about to bring you one right now. It is the first play. This is getting its official release tomorrow. You know him, of course, as one of the founding members of Bell X1. We're talking about David Geraghty, but he is so much more than that as well. He's also done a ton of music work for TV and film. Released a lot of solo material so far, but he is going to be bringing us his next album, Comorebi. It is on the way in September, and back in February, we got a first little taste with his track Valentine. And now this one, I have to say, at first listen, I thought it was a completely different artist. I am just loving the direction that he is going in. So enjoy this one tonight, a first play, David Geraghty. This is Normal 2.0.

brand new music tonight, First Play. It is out tomorrow. David Geraghty, Normal 2.0. It's nearly kind of a bit of David Bowie mixed with Blood Orange and something else fabulous along the way. And as you mentioned, the full album, Comarevi, is on the way in September. And speaking of albums too, don't forget, we're going to take you quite a bit back in time for Silent Alarm, the debut from Bloc Party. That is going to be tonight's greatest album, but to a future greatest that we featured at the start of the week on the show. It came out on Friday, the After Party. Licky Lee, So Happy I Could Die.

It's like you forgot I was ever even here. Like you woke up one day and decided this was it. Time to move on now. Time to let life fly and close that chapter. Had a spark of a start, we left it in fractures. I would have done anything for you.

A particular track featuring Dan Whitlam. If This Is It, and that is the title track from his upcoming album. It's on the way in June. Also has collaborations with the likes of SG Lewis and T.S. Gray and Confidence Man. And he always has that knack of making really heavy, emotional electronic music. That is exceptional. So it is Thursday, final playout of our track of the week, and it comes to us from Queebean, a multi-instrumentalist and the Shannon rapper God Knows. They teamed up for an episode of T.G. Cahir's documentary series, Cara Sekul, A Friend in Music, and it aired just a few weeks back. But they basically locked themselves away to come up with some new music that they were going to perform on the show. You can see the episode as well. It is on the player. Just go to T.G. Cahir and you will find Cara Sekul. What a collaboration this is. Our track of the week, Queevin and God Knows. This is Land of Veen. Queevin.

MIA, that is Jesus. And our track of the week, Queevin and God Knows with Landa Vian. Just last month, Nation of Language released an incredible cover of Bruce Springsteen's Tunnel of Love album track, Tougher Than the Rest. And speaking about how this came about, Ian Devaney of the band said, like so many young New Jersey residents, I grew up listening to Springsteen, but this song somehow slipped by me during that formative era. I was really unexposed to it within the last few years, and it has followed me around since then. He said he can remember finishing a particularly emotional show somewhere deep into last year's tour, and their sound engineer, Skinny, started playing it as their exit music, and it caught me so hard that I stayed there just off stage and listened to the rest of the song blasting, mixed with the sounds of all of the people milling about the venue. So they decided to release their own version. Nation of Language, this is Tougher Than the Rest.

Just to hit those heights of Brucey in the early days. Nation of language that is tougher than the rest. So we got an hour to go tonight. We have lots of goodies to bring you. Greatest album, we're going to take you back to 2005 for the debut of Bloc Party Silent Alarm ahead of their co-headline gig, which is going to be happening later this year with Interpol. Plus, in the weekend selection, we're going to be bringing you brand new ones from Overmono, Paul Kalkbrenner and Deep Dish. But now to LCD Sound System, this is I Can Change on 2.

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9: So it is time for us to bring you Greatest Album, and tonight it takes us all the way back to 2005 and one of the defining indie records of the decade. We are talking tonight about Silent Alarm by Bloc Party, formed in London in the early 2000s.

of course, arrived at a time when guitar music was exploding again. But they sounded completely different to everybody else. You had the sharp, jagged guitars, frantic rhythms, and post-punk energy, but mixed that with real emotion and a bit of dance floor influence along the way. And of course, frontman Kelly gave the band a voice and perspective that stood out immediately. And it gave us songs that could be explosive one minute and heartbreakingly delicate the next. Critics loved it, fans connected with it instantly, and 20 years later, still sounds just as fresh. And you can pretty much hear its influence all over modern indie and alternative music right now. There is good news for fans too. Bloc Party are heading back to Dublin this November for a huge co-headline show at Interpol. They're going to be playing at Three Arena on the 30th of November, celebrating two of the great indie albums of the era, Silent Alarm and Interpol's Antics. So let's get straight in tonight, and we're going to kick it off with one of the big ones, and there are many on this one. This is Bloc Party and Like Eating Glass.

That is Block Party, and before that, Like Eating Glass. It is tonight's greatest album, Silent Alarm, their debut from 2005. And don't forget, you can catch them performing it live. Co-headlining as well with Interpol are going to be performing Antics, celebrating two incredible indie albums. November 30th at Three Arena. So we're bringing you our third and final from it tonight, and I think definitely one of the favourites. This is Block Party and Banquet on 2FM.

for Block Party Banquet, which was the final track tonight's greatest album, Silent Alarm, their debut from 2005. And we're going to be bringing you the weekend selection. We've got some big ones lined up. But now to a folk duo who have literally taken over since they released their debut just 2 years ago. The follow-up album came out on Friday, Perfect Place. We, of course, are talking about the incredible Lemoncello. They have a ton of dates coming up as well in September. You can catch them at the Roisin Dove in Galway. They'll also be in Cork, Cypress Avenue, the Spirit Store, Dundalk, and then as well at the Button Factory in Dublin. So let's bring you, it is the closing track in the album and the title. This is Lemoncello and Perfect Place.

2FM, that is Tricky featuring Marta. That's Out of Face, and that is on the brand new album, Out of Place. My apologies. Different when it's silent. It is on the way in July, and of course he played an incredible sold out show on Tuesday night at Vicar Street. Lemoncello before that, Perfect Place. We're about to bring you the weekend selection after Oberly. This is Loving You.

0: that is loving you. So it is that time already, and the week's come around so fast. We are rolling nicely into the weekend. But just to help you get there a little bit easier, it is time for this.
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0: And we got some great ones lined up over the next 30 minutes. Some brand new Paul Kalkbrenner as well. Also, Deep Dish, highly anticipated remix of Moderat, which is going to be on the upcoming Global Underground compilation. But we are kicking off with the big one tonight. They have just announced their upcoming album, Pure Devotion. It is on the way in August. 3 years since Good Lies, we of course are talking about the incredible duo of Overmono. And apparently with this one, they have pushed their recording process into new territories, adopting experimental production techniques, using synthesizers from the 70s and 80s, an antiquated train announcement speaker, and literally baking a crash cymbal in the oven. It is an album that chooses emotion over desanitization. So, craft over efficiency. It has been a labor of love. That is what we are told. So, shall we bring you our first taste? It is Overmono.

bringing some proper classic disco back in various samples along the way. And it's Gene Ferris' tribute from his Chicago Disco Circus Volume 2.

Dublin is on the way, 29th of this month. And it is the usual incredible journey that we have come to know and love, not just from Global Underground, but of course from Deep Dish themselves. And just last week, they shared one of the exclusives that is going to feature on the upcoming Mix album. Originally released by Moderat back in 2016, it has just received a brand new remix from the duo.

compilation on the way very soon. They kicked off their SOS club tour last week. They were playing at Pat Duggan's in Ennis Diamond, also Connolly's in Leith.

Island Sound and Ivory, and that is our lot for us tonight in the show. Thank you for joining us as always. Got to be back with you right here Saturday night at 6 for plenty more Where This Came From as we bring you 2 hours of the finest new dance and electronic music on the Electric Disco. Until then, have an amazing weekend. Stay tuned, of course. Dan is on the way up next with The Alternative, our final one tonight. An original house anthem from the late 80s. From the legendary icon that was Frankie Knuckles, of course, and Jamie Principle. But then a number of years back, we got some new remixes. Darius Cyrosian, we got Alan Dixon. We're going to bring in the director's cut right now. Frankie Knuckles, Jamie Principle, This Is Your Love.

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0: With Dan Hegarty.

Broken Man is what it's called. That is St. Vincent. A big thank you to Jenny and to Betta for the past 5 hours of music. It is The Alternative. We have Music and Words, an interview, in other words, with Bleach 93 coming up very shortly. Also, highlights of Yard Act from the BBC Six Music Festival. This is a brand new track from a Glasgow artist called Sulka. He's going to be bringing us an album during the summer, but this is the current single, Meteorite. Right.

They are a band that go by the name of Bashed, and that is their current single, Perfume. They'll be bringing us their debut album in October. Just Mustard, they played their biggest Irish headline show just a couple of weeks ago in the 3 Olympia. Great set too. We Were Just Here, the title track of their third album, and Sulca with his current single, Meteorite, as I mentioned, an album from him during the summer. Now, let's go back in time. Somebody was asking me to play some Hole, so this is from the album Live Through This. It's Doll Parts.

June 19th, we'll see the release of their fourth studio album, Time to Kill. They are Hawk, and that is their current single, Pick Your Poison. They're a band that just seem to defy time. They just record, write and record music so quickly, and it's always damn good stuff as well, for want of a better description. Hole before that, Doll Parts, that's from the Live Through This album. Now, we're going to have highlights of Yard Act from the BBC Six Music Festival coming up very shortly. Before that, Music and Words from Bleach 93. I chatted to Barry and Sam from the band recently about their forthcoming EP, which lands at midnight. So let's have the current single first, and then I'll bring you that interview. This is Underrated.

0: Bleach 93, the debut EP is upon us. So tell me this, like a debut EP on tour, life kind of doesn't really get a whole lot better, does it?
1: No, it doesn't, especially considering where we've both come from, I think, in our own personal lives up to this point. Obviously, you know, we threw everything that we had at this band when we moved to London back in the end of 2024. We started the band there, basically, and you know, we just said, look, this is a commitment that we're making to ourselves to give 110%. So to be sitting here now with, as you've mentioned, the EP and playing all these shows, it's absolutely where we would have wanted to be, you know, if we could have picked. Yeah.
0: Can you say formed out of necessity? There is a story there. I don't necessarily want to go into too much, but some bands, that like forming a band really does kind of get your whole life together, both creatively, artistically, personally, doesn't it?
2: Yeah, I mean, yesterday we were driving back from Belfast along a road in Darndale where Barry and I kind of were driving on one of our first meetings, you know, together. And I was just thinking, like, that was 4 years ago. I was just thinking, like, how I could kind of feel my own destiny around our relationship at that time, even then, you know. And then considering the personal story alongside the formation of the band, it was like, we have to do this, you know, for ourselves and to get what it is we want to say across, you know.
0: Did you know what you were going to sound like? Did you even know it was going to work when you sat down and said, look, what are we going to do?
1: Straight away, with me and Sam, the transition into a musical partnership was pretty seamless. We had begun to do like recovery work already. At the end of those sessions, you know, we'd pick up the guitars and that sort of that communication was there straight away. You know, I think naturally the identity of Bleach started to take its own shape. Did a first little bunch of demos at the end of 2024, six tunes. I think maybe one or two. I think Cannonball was in that bunch. There was maybe one or two have carried over as well. Another song called Best Day. But yeah, no, it took its time. There was definitely a point though at around the beginning of 2025, end of 2024, when. From I think we all sort of agreed, you know, we're going to go as hard and as far in the opposite direction to these things which seem to be quite close to their inspirations or where they've come from, you know. You know, I guess maybe in more simple terms, take the much harder path of trying to do something that is your own. Obviously, I think I knew what I wanted to say. You know, having been in bands, or well, it was only one band, and Sam, the same story. I think after those sort of formative experiences, the time came, well, definitely for me, where I knew what I had to say, and I knew what I wanted to say, and a decent idea how to start saying it as well, musically, lyrically. But you know, just over time, the clear identity of the band started to form. In a natural way, yeah.
0: And part of that road was moving to London. Like, I mean, how much of an impact and how much has that shaped what it is that you've done so far?
2: Yeah, I was only talking about this to someone the other day. It, collectively, as a group of people, moving to a different city and all having one shared goal, not only makes it feel like the most amazing adventure with your friends all the time, but I think it just gives this sense of necessity to reaching the goals, you know, because you're there for that specific reason. It's not like you're at home and you have all these

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I think we always wanted to come home to Dublin with something to show. Mm-hmm. You know, whenever we would come home for gigs or Christmas or whatever, it was always like, oh, we need to be able to tell, you know.

0: at the time being. It's not. So we just felt, look, you know, as Barry mentioned, we'd tried for a long time to do music and be in bands before, and we'd done all that in Dublin. And we just thought, look, you know, we kind of know, we're kind of wise to the fact that the industry is in London. Let's go and do this and take all that experience and do it there. And it's been nothing but great to us. All the people we've met there, whether it's industry people or people in bands, our peers there, it's all just been incredible, to be honest.
1: Looking at your tour dates, which you've got a, as I always describe, you've got a Fontaines DC length tour ahead of you. Yeah. Like, because those guys tour, like, you know, you've got like dates with Wonder Horse, with Nick Cave and the Bad Seeds. You're kind of mixing up with shows like that and your own headline shows as well. Mm. That's got to be just really exciting, though.
2: 100%, yeah. You know, for me, I think this kind of line of thinking is sort of emblematic of I think our lives and getting to this stage. But it's this idea of getting through things. And when I think about those shows that you've mentioned that are coming up, especially the Wonder Horse support, it was a few years ago. I actually drove Sam, and while he was playing in his old band, around the UK, they were supporting Wonder Horse, and I was the driver, you know. And I was thinking, this is not where I want to be. I want to be playing the shows, you know. So from a personal level, when we saw that email come in, that was great, you know, because obviously it's not been easy to get to this point. You know, and someone like Nick Cave, who on so many levels is an inspiration, you know, and for that to be a Dublin show and for that to be the penultimate or the final show of the sort of first half of the year, I think that's show number 49 or 50 since the start of the year. So that'll be a great one, and it's nice that it's that we're finishing off at home in Dublin as well, you know.
1: Well, look, all I can say is a huge congratulations on everything so far, the EP, the very best of luck with the tour, and It's going to be a busy 2026 for you guys. But look, great to meet you. And I've got to say, out of all the bands I've interviewed over the last number of years, you guys most look like you're in a band. You walked in the room, I was like, those guys are in a band. Thanks so much for chatting.
2: Thanks very much, Dan. Appreciate it. Yeah, that might be half the battle, maybe. Yeah. What do you think, Brother Sam?
0: Yeah, I hope that's a good thing.
1: It is a good thing.
0: Thanks,
2: Dan.

Music and words from Bleach 9-3. We started with Underrated and Just Their Ceiling, both from their self-titled EP, which is going to be released in under half an hour's time. And again, thank you to Barry and Sam for chatting to me. They've got loads of dates coming up. They're going to be special guests to Nick Cave and the Bad Seeds next month at Malahide Castle. They are also special guests to Wonder Horse in Cork in August, Electric Picnic, and they've also in Stradbally and County Laois, also Irish dates in December, Dublin, Cork, and one in Belfast in the Oh Yeah Centre too. So they are going to be a busy band in the year 2026, as we were talking about there. So look, speaking of live music, highlights of Yard Act from the BBC Six Music Festival.

Whose sofa was this? Where were my shoes? What did we do last night? I don't remember leaving Nathan's house. Ah yeah, how could I forget? Why my pants were soaking wet when we'd been pissing ourselves laughing at the news. Did you see it too? It was incredible. We couldn't believe it. They played it on a loop. Basically, they discovered others like us, other beings, other creatures, other planets.

Cheers. Sincerely, thanks for coming out and watching us. We really appreciate it. We're going to leave you with another new one now. And we're going to take off. Back to Leeds. This song

They told us we fulfilled our hour and we didn't have to come back home. Well, you've all been so patient while we played loads of new music. But it always seems right for the encore to play more new music. Let's give this a go, see what happens.

0: there. Good night. 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
1: Recorded by the BBC and brought to us by the EBU. That's highlights of Yard Act from the Six Music Festival. You're Gonna Need a Little Music is the title of their forthcoming album, which lands in July. And you heard a couple of tracks from that in there. So look, before we run out of time, I want to finish up with this new track from Boards of Canada. It's called Prophecy at 1420 megahertz. Have a great weekend. I will chat to you on Monday.

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1: 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I'm getting thinner, the American dream.

0: never stronger, it's non-stop. We bought none that you don't know, enough to know that you know nothing. Smoking out Wexford hairs with me expert breath, had a spot coffee. I've been on me moody, but they don't know nothing about me. Talking me town, I'm hot on me county. Yeah, why the f*** is me name in your mouth if you doubt me? Eh?
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